0: Base hit by Contreras to left was not a hard hit ball, the first one of the inning that was not. Two balls, two strikes, two outs, one in. Throw to first base, and Contreras dances back to the bag. Bryce nods, comes set. The pitch. Swung on and missed. Gets rid of him with a splitter. First strikeout for Bryce. But the Brewers on the board. They score first. It's 1-0 Milwaukee. We head to the second inning. That's your Mechanics Bank score.
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3: Well, it's 1-0 Brewers. We head to the second inning. Here's Josh Naylor to start things for the Mariners. Here comes the pitch. Swung on, bounding ball. That's foul first base side. It's raining outside now, and we know that, Shannon, because as you just pointed out, is that rain inside?
4: It is.
3: Pitch, that's fouled away.
4: Definitely raining between first and second base right now.
3: Huh. I don't think that's supposed to happen. The roof is on. Here's the pitch that swung on, popped up out of play. And when the roof is on, it's not, that's supposed to stop the rain.
4: Kind of the concept.
3: So we're in the second inning already. We've had a tornado warning, and now it's raining indoors. So we're off to a fine weather start here in Milwaukee.
4: And they put the warning up on the big board. Not only did all the phones go off, but they put it up on the big board and said, don't worry, we're safe right now.
3: Here comes the 1-2. That's down low. Two balls, two strikes. I take my cue from, you know, the people that live here. No one seems panicked, so I guess we're okay. I'm not all that familiar with tornado warnings.
4: Go that way if anything happens.
3: Okay. The 2-2. Swung on, bounding ball, first base side. It stays fair, hugging the line. Picked up by Bauer, steps on first. That's the first out in the second inning.
4: If you see a witch on a bicycle, you're in real trouble.
3: Yes, I will steer clear of that. Here's Cole Young. Mariners trailing 1-0, your Mechanics Bank score. Harrison into the wind, the pitch. That's a strike over the corner. Harrison this year has allowed one homer to lefties, 12 to righties. It's a big gap. Here's the pitch. That's a strike. Donovan, lefty, started with a double, but stranded at third base. No balls, two strikes. Harrison into the wind, the pitch. Too high. 1-2. Mariners have won 3 of their past 4. Brewers have won 3 of their past 4. Here's the offer. Just off the plate, and the Brewers are putting their challenge on the line here, their final challenge. Contreras has already been wrong once. They're going to try again, and this time he's not wrong. It's a strike.
5: Call is overturned. Pitch is a strike. Milwaukee has one challenge remaining.
3: Strike zone has jumped around a little bit so far tonight. Julio should have walked in his at bat. So Cal Raleigh stands in. Here's the pitch to him. That's outside. So Young, the third strikeout victim, all looking so far.
4: Julio's not one who's challenged a ton.
3: No, you're right. Here's the pitch. That's outside. It's definitely, we've seen different levels of comfort with the system, depending on the hitter. Here's the 2-0 to Cal. That's away. Three balls and no strikes.
4: What the Mariners have tried to impress on the player is go for the leverage situations. And that can be early, too. If you have an opportunity to drive in a run early, you can go for it. Obviously, it's great to have them late. But they seem to be a little hesitant early on in games.
3: The 3-0 is up and away, ball 4. Cal has walked on 4 pitches. He's trying to get Cal to chase there, and Cal did not.
4: We've seen that from Cal in these last few games. He seems to have a lot more recognition

0: particularly for the pitches that are well out of the strike zone and up, pitches that he's been swinging at, unfortunately, for a good part of the year.
1: Here's Victor. Had a couple dynamite games in Houston. Five hits, including a couple triples. Here's the pitch. That's a strike. Hurt his shoulder in the second game, so didn't play in game three. Scored three runs, drove in four in two games. It's a great series for Victor. Now back in there. Cal's lead at first base against the lefty. Harrison Sett deals. Pitch is low. Robles checked his swing and dropped the bat all at the same time.
0: And then patted Contreras on the head. A lot going on there.
1: One ball, one strike on Victor. Harrison delivers. Swung on, a missed. He challenged him just above the zone. 94 on the fastball. That's about his average. 1-2. Here's the pitch. It's upstairs. Victor had a no-show, but he checked his swing. Did not go. Two balls, two strikes. 1-0 Brewers, top of the second.
0: Something the Mariners have been able to do in this little run of success is get the pitch counts up early. If Victor can get on, then you're starting to see that it elevated a little bit for Harrison.
1: The 2-2. Swung on, popped up, out of play. Brewers, an excellent pitching staff. Second best team ERA in baseball this year. They have the best strikeout rate. Although Mizorowski, I would say, has a fair share to do with that. The 2-2, swung on, popped up, first base side, out of play over the Brewers dugout. Not to take anything away from the rest of the staff, but his strikeout rate is utterly absurd. It really helps their cause.
0: I imagine the team fastball velocity is probably up there, too.
1: Yeah, all of that. Yeah, he throws everything a little off. Here's the 2-2. Swung on, bashed to left field. Churio races over near the line, makes the catch on the move. And takes away a hit from Robles. So that's it for the Mariners in the second. We go to the bottom of the second. 1-0 Brewers with the lead. That's your Mechanics Bank score on the NC Machinery Mariners Radio Network.
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1: Mariners trailing 1-0 to the Brewers. We head to the bottom of the second. You're with us inside the Western Washington Toyota Radio booth. Game one of three. With the Mariners and the Brewers. Luis Lara is going to start things off for the Brewers here in the second. Brewers got their run. William Contreras knocked home Jake Bowers scoring. Some follow-up from that play. It was a play at home plate where Bowers kind of went he went kind of flying into home, not necessarily a

0: slide, ran right into Cal's mitt, knocked the ball free, didn't touch home. Ball got away. Cal picked it up, tried to tag him as Bowers went back and scored. Here's the pitch. And that's a strike. So it sounds like that the Mariners can't challenge whether he knocked the ball out of the mitt. It's got to be an umpire making that call on the field, and they have to determine if it was intentional. Here's the 0-1. And that's inside, which doesn't feel like that was necessarily intentional, but that has to be determined on the field in the moment. So the Mariners cannot challenge that at all. They can challenge the tag, but we feel like it probably took too long for the Mariners to make that challenge. Here's the 1-1. Swung on, fouled away. Also, looking at the replay, I have no idea on whether it would have been overturned or not. Whether Cal was very close as Bowers got his hand on home plate, on whether the tag was applied or not the second time around.
1: Would have liked to have seen, though.
0: Yeah. One ball, two strikes. Miller into the motion. He deals. That's outside. There was a lot of chaos on that play, needless to say. You had Dano talking to an umpire. You had Cal talking to the home plate umpire, pleading his case. At the end of the day, it didn't work out, and the Brewers got their run. Here's the 2-2. Swung on, popped up behind home plate. That's foul, out of play.

0: Two balls, two strikes. Bryce, the pitch. Swung on, fouled away. 96 on the fastball as we take a look at our Men of Steel report brought to you by Steel Outdoor Power Equipment. 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Well, something we hope comes into play today, certainly in this series, Andrés Muñoz, 99 career saves with the Mariners. Two balls, two strikes. Miller into the motion, the pitch. Swung on, smashed foul just off the third baseline. There's only three Mariners that have reached 100-plus saves in a Mariners uniform. Sasaki has the most in Mariners history, 129 saves. Edwin Diaz, number two on the list at 109. J.J. Putz with 101, number three on the list. So Muñoz, a chance to become just the fourth to reach 100 in a Mariners uniform. Here's the 2-2. Swung on, sizzled center field. Julio racing back. He settles in front of the wall on the warning track, makes the catch leaning over, and that's the first out. So Muñoz, at some point soon, could be tonight, could be tomorrow, we'll see when, has a chance for number 100.
1: It's one of the reasons why he was one of the top 50 players in Mariners history. That was an experience he said that he will never forget. He's eternally grateful that the Mariners selected him.
0: Here's Garrett Mitchell. He bats here with one out. Miller into the wind, the pitch. Swung on a missed.
1: I talked to him about when he found out, and he was absolutely floored when he was told. And those players also were able to go to the dinner that we heard quite a bit about. Rick was invited. We were not.
0: Here's the pitch. Swung on, ground ball up the middle. It's a base hit.
1: And that's perfectly understandable. But Andrés said that he had just a wonderful time talking to different Mariners through different eras. He spent a lot of time with Felix Hernandez. And he'd met him before. They did a video once in Miami. But really got into the changeup. And that is actually a pitch that the Mariners would like him to throw a little bit more.
0: Well, he got the final out.
1: It was the only one he threw.
0: Yeah, against the Astros on the changeup. Here's Jerry Ortiz, the shortstop, batting eighth for the Brewers. Runner at first base, one out. Miller from the chest, the pitch. That's down low. You think about Muñoz, too, and it's not just the saves. It's just how dominant he's been and consistent he's been for the Mariners over the past few years. Remember, he wasn't the closer. It was kind of a shared role when he first came up. Just in the last couple of years, he's become the ninth inning, the closer. The 1-0. That's just on the

0: corner for a strike, 1-1.
1: That's an excellent point. They were putting him into leverage roles, and if the high leverage situation was in the eighth inning, they would go to him. And if you think about that, if he were just pitching the ninth inning in those games, he'd have a significant number of saves that he doesn't have right now.
0: It's just a different makeup in the bullpen. Here's the pitch. Swung on. That's lined into center field, a base hit. Ortiz with a hit. The Brewers have hit the ball hard consistently on Miller tonight so far.
1: Now, that was a fastball about shoulder level. Able to shoot that dead center. 102 miles an hour off of the bat.
0: Yeah, this inning, every ball's been hard hit. 102, 110, 97, and it was very similar to last inning as well.
1: And we're looking at singles, but they can single you to death.
0: That's right. It's kind of what they do. David Hamilton will bat here. One out, two on. Hamilton the ninth hitter, then it's Terang. Here's the pitch. Strike at the knees. 95 on the fastball. Hamilton this year, 232 average, three home runs. Bryce from the chest delivers. He sends it over the corner. Good sweep. No balls, two strikes. He could use a punch out right here. 1-0 Milwaukee, second inning. Here's the 0-2. No, Miller spins around and he looks the runners back to the bases. Brewers have been such an excellent franchise. They've been to the postseason seven of their past eight seasons. They've won the division 3 years in a row. The 0-2 outside. And for the past 5 years, they have been a tremendous regular season team. The playoffs have been the issue for Milwaukee.
1: One of the problems has been that maybe they haven't had that big star, and they went after that big star at the trade deadline and did make a bid for Tarek Skubal.
0: Here's the 1-2, ground ball foul. Yeah, last year, frustrating for Brewers fans. They lost to the Dodgers in the NLCS. They were swept in four games after winning 97 games in the regular season. The year before that, they won 93 games. They lost in the wild card series to the Mets.
1: Playoff baseball is different. We've seen that firsthand.
0: One ball, two strikes. Here comes the offer. Swung on, popped up. That's going to get out of play. Behind home plate. Year before that, 23, they won 92 games. They lost to the Diamondbacks, two games to none in the wild card round. It's been kind of a similar story the last 3 years. I know it was the regular season, but Brewer fans pretty happy to take three of four from the Dodgers at their place, including beating Skubal in the final game of that series.
1: Are we going to be talking about a Skubal curse? Kind of been fun to watch.
0: Here comes the 1-2 from Bryce.

0: popped away out of play. Yeah, these last seven times the Brewers have been to the postseason, they've been eliminated three times by the Dodgers. So pretty painful. So he pitched number eight. Miller climbing towards 40 pitches. 1-0 Brewers. Runners at first and second. One out. Bryce ready. Checks second. Delivers. Swung on. Hit on a couple hops. Right to third base. Donovan scoops it up. Fires to second for one. No chance to get the runner at first. He had a double clutch. They did get the force out at second, so there's two away.
1: Yeah, I don't think Rodden was quite at second base in time for Donovan to get that throw off when he wanted to. I think there was a little bit of kind of adjustment. Was that going to be Cole's ball or was that going to be Rodden's ball? And Donovan had to double pump on that.
0: Not clear on if they would have had the double play or not anyways. So now one out away from getting out of this. Bryce Terang, though, the hitter. He flew out his first time. Leadoff man for the Brewers, and Cal, sensing the situation, will slowly walk out, talk to Bryce. The infield will surround Bryce as well as they all get together to talk this over. 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
1: Yeah, this mound visit all Cal. He's very specific in what he's saying to Bryce Miller right now. Bryce gives Cal a tap on the chest, sends him back behind the plate. Really an important spot right now. You want to keep them close. You also don't want that pitch count to get too high.
0: So runners on the corners, two outs. Terang batting. Batting nearly 270 on the season coming in. 16 home runs, 28 doubles. Here comes the pitch to him. Right on the corner, a splitter. It's a strike. Just touching the edge. That's a perfect spot. See what he goes to here. Looks at Hamilton at first base. The 0-1. Swung on, lifted, right field, playable. Robles ranging over, a little back pedal now on the track, makes the catch, and Bryce Miller dances out of trouble in the second. Leaves a couple aboard. We move along to the third. Brewers with the lead. It's 1-0. Your mechanics...
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5: 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You know, you never know how these things go. But I think it's an ideal situation in the sense that he's buying a team that obviously is very well run at the moment. And his son, Neil, I think is going to be heavily involved in day-to-day operations on the team. And I think that ownership being involved, not in the minutia of football, but in how football operations work, I think can be a really good thing. And that will be an interesting case study to see over the coming years how it works in Seattle.
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0: Rock Rodden going to start things for the Mariners in the third. 1-0 Brewers with the lead over the Mariners. Rodden batting from the right side against the lefty. Harrison, his pitch. It's taken inside for a ball, 1-0. Rodden off to a great start, and three hits in the Houston series. Three walks, three runs scored, providing nice lift for the Mariners. The pitch. It's wide. Two balls and no strikes. We're still here through the tornado warning. Here comes the 2-0. Swung on, fouled back. My dad grew up just outside of St. Louis, so he's dealt with these a few times in his life. They had a tornado rip through their neighborhood.
1: Been there, done that.
0: Here comes the 2-1. Swung on, fouled away off the netting behind home plate. It actually, on a house on their block, it picked up the house and rotated it, and the house fell. And so...
1: On a witch?
0: The 2-2 swung on, hard ground ball to shortstop. A couple outs, picked up by Ortiz. Hurries it to first to get the out. Went away. And after... The house stayed intact, but it was oriented completely different. It's facing a completely different way, but the people live there said, I guess this is what's meant to be. So they just built a new foundation around the house. So if you drive down the block, every house is facing the same way except for this one that's completely sideways. Here's the pitch to Donovan. That's inside.
1: That is absolutely wild.
0: 1-0 Brewers. Here's the pitch.
1: So growing up in central Illinois, where there is a tornado season, I mean, they're not occasional. You're going to be in your basement for a good amount of the tornado season. When they would go overhead or anywhere near,
0: it was 1-1 is fouled away.
1: Absolutely wild, because when you came out of your storm cellar and you went out into your front yard, you would see tree limbs from trees that aren't for miles away.
0: The 1-2. Up and in. Two balls, two strikes.
1: And tornadoes are one of the things that brought me to Washington. I was fine with them. In fact, I would stand out on the back deck and try to videotape them. On a video recorder back then.
0: The 2-2 swung on a miss. He went diving. Ball in the dirt. Scooped up by Contreras. Throws to first. Completes the strikeout. That's the fourth punch out for Harrison.
1: But my mother had had enough. And so we moved west.
0: I thought you meant a tornado brought you here. I wasn't sure how literally you were.
1: And I was wearing reds, ruby red slippers.
0: Here's Randy. Two outs. Nobody aboard. Mariners trailing 1-0. The pitch to him. Swung on, fouled away. All of a sudden, Harrison has really settled in. He's allowed just one hit. That was the... double by Donovan to lead things off. Donovan stranded at third base in the first inning. He's walked Cal, the only two base runners so far. Here's the 0-1. Swung on, lifted center field right at Mitchell. Barely has to move. A couple steps in, arranging to his left, makes the catch. And that's it for the Mariners. They go 1-2-3 in the third. We head to the bottom of the third, 1-0 Brewers with the lead. That's your Mechanics Bank score on the NC Machinery Mariners Radio Network.
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6: Churio going to start things for the Brewers in the third. Julio made a great catch at the wall against him last time. 1-0 Brewers. Miller's had to work so far. A lot of traffic, which can happen against Milwaukee. Bryce steps into the pitch. Here it is. Outside. 1-0, no strikes. Churio having a fine season, 17 home runs. Into the motion, he deals. Swung on a missed.
7: Bryce, 41 pitches coming into this. Been interesting seeing he's been leading with that splitter. You don't usually see that. I suspect that'll change as the game goes on.
6: Here's the 1-1. Swung on, ground ball to shortstop. 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And plenty of time. 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And here's Jake Bowers. Doubled and scored the only run. Was almost thrown out twice on the bases. Instead, here comes the pitch. That's a strike. In fact, he was almost tagged out three times on the bases. Once at second, twice at home. Instead, it was a run. Here comes the 0-1. That's a strike. Bowers spent parts of 2021 with the Mariners. He has been all around, the veteran, now 30. And has just been dynamite this year for the Brewers. On Sunday, went 4-for-4 with 2 doubles, 2 ribbies against the Dodgers. Here's the pitch. Swung on and missed. That's a good curve in the dirt. He swings through. Second strikeout for Miller. It's been kind of the story of the Brewers. You have Bowers having a big year. Andrew Vaughn is not in the lineup tonight, but he's having a great year as well. Kind of a throwaway from the White Sox. So 2 outs. Nobody on. Mariners trailing 1-0. Miller into the wide, the pitch. That's up and away.
7: Really amazing how they have built this and how it's been running for a long time. You know, it's based off of a very good farm system. And then the pitching, and very similar to what the Mariners do. You try and see what you can get, and you have every advantage that you can with the technology and the teaching. And they've taken a lot of pitchers, turned them into just a little bit better version of themselves. They've also made a lot of great trades.
6: Here's the 1-0. That's in there. And it seems like every time they let a big star walk away in free agency, they get better. Or a trade. You know, Peralta and Hader and Burns. You just go down the list. It seems like they lose a guy a year. Here's the 1-1. That's a strike. But to your point, a lot of those in the who they get back in those trades have been franchise-changing for them. That's what's kept them going. 1-0, 2 strikes. Miller into the wind. The offer. He sends a sweeper way outside.

0: It was Freddy Peralta this past offseason who they traded the Mets, and it was a real struggle for Peralta. He had an ERA of 5 with New York before being traded to Tampa Bay. The 2-2. Swung on and fouled into the dirt. So, 2 balls, 2 strikes.
1: Yeah, you look at a number of the players that they've traded, and they seem to momentarily kind of dip below the numbers that they've had here, pitchers in particular. That just points to the work that they are doing.
0: Miller's 2-2. Swung on, popped up into the seats. 96 on the fastball. That's been about where he's hanging out with his heater tonight.
1: What's encouraging about this start, and I think his pitching coach is going to be happy to see it, he's having some more success with his secondaries tonight.
0: Miller into the wind, the 2-2. Swung on and missed. There it is. A curveball just below the zone. Contreras swings through. That's the third strikeout for Miller. He goes 1-2-3 for the first time. We move along to the fourth. Mariners and Brewers. M's down 1-0. That's your Mechanics Bank score.
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2: 1-0, Brewers the lead. You're with us inside the Western Washington Toyota radio booth. Tom Canzone will start the fourth inning for the Mariners. Harrison has been very tough so far. The lefty for the Brewers. The pitch. Swung on, smoked right side, a couple hops, scooped up by Bowers, underhand toss to Harrison covering. He beats down to the bag, steps on first. That's the out. Harrison, whose grandfather also pitched in the majors, Skip Gwynn, not very long, pitched for Atlanta and Houston from 1968 to 1971, 30 plus games. He recorded one career save, and it came in his very last major league game, did Skip Gwynn. Here's the pitch to Julio. That's a strike. The Astros and Padres were playing a late September game, one of the last games of the year in 1971. Harrison, the pitch. That's down low. And Skip Gwynn was playing for the Astros. Ken Forsch got the start. He went 13 innings in that game, gave up one run. Clay Kirby on the other side for the Padres went 15 innings, allowing one run. Here comes the 1-1. Swung on and missed. So it's a 1-1 game going to the 21st inning. When Houston scores in the top of the first. The Padres could have put a couple runners aboard in the bottom of the 21st, and that's when Skip Gwynn was called on to get the very last batter. So he pitched a third of an inning in the 21-inning game and got his only career save. Here's the 1-2. Tried to hold a swing, couldn't do it. Julio goes through. That's a strikeout. Fifth strikeout for Harrison. Quickly, two down.
3: Do you have pitch counts there for that?
2: Yeah, that's a good question.
3: And time of got game.
2: Time of game was 5:25, so that's long, but maybe not as long as you would expect. I don't see pitch count. That's too bad.
3: They had lights back then, didn't they?
2: Yeah. Here's the offer to Naylor. That's inside. Hall of Famer Joe Morgan went 0-for-8 for the Astros that day. Here's the pitch to Naylor. That's a strike at the knees. One ball, one strike.
3: These are our favorite box scores to look at.
2: Oh, they're the best. Yeah.
3: The longer the game, the more that happens.
2: Here's the 1-1. That's a strike. Yeah, especially back in the day, a starter going 15 innings is laughable.
3: That's three games for some.
2: Yeah, it really is. Naylor calls time. One ball, two strikes. Top of the fourth, 1-0 Milwaukee. Good crowd on hand here. Harrison, his pitch. Swung on and missed. He goes 1-2-3 quickly. Six strikeouts for Harrison. He's dealing. We head to the bottom of the fourth. 1-0 Mariners trailing. That's your Mechanics Bank score on the NC Machinery Mariners Radio Network.
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4: Mariners and Brewers from Milwaukee. Fourth inning, Bryce Miller on the mound facing Christian Yelich. He struck him out last time. Miller gives a quick nod. He steps into the pitch. Here it is to Yelich. Swung on hard, hit a couple hops to second base. Cole Young snares it. Little lob toss to first and plenty of time to get the out. Miller settled in nicely. He's retired six in a row now.
5: And the way the starters are going right now, this might turn into a brisk game.
4: Yeah. Harrison's looked very good on the other side. One run, four hits, Brewers. No runs, one hit for the Mariners. That brings up Lara. Right fielder tonight for Milwaukee. Here's the pitch. That's a strike. He signed an extension before appearing in the majors, made his debut on the 7th of July, so he's played 30-some games now in a Brewers uniform. One of their top prospects. Here's the pitch. Swung on, off the hands, foul ball behind home plate. Stands at just 5'7".
5: That's okay.
4: The Brewers think so, obviously. They signed him to a lengthy contract. Very high on Laura. No balls, two strikes.
5: Sal Frelich is on the 10-day IL. He could be back at any time now.
4: Here's the 0-2. Swung on, bounding ball. Dono has to wait for it. Now charges the gloves, hurries his throw, and it's just in time to get the hustling Laura. So two outs. Yeah, Brewers have had their injury issues through the course of the season, but it hasn't affected them.
5: Something to keep an eye on later in the game is they have a significant arm out of the bullpen.
4: Yes, that's a great point.
5: Abner Uribe.
4: Who is filthy. Here's Mitchell. The pitch. That's a strike. Yeah, that is not a small thing. He is their main setup man. High leverage arm in the bullpen. I think he was supposed to throw today, so it sounds like it may be a short stint. Here's the 0-1. That's high. One ball, one strike.
5: But we should not see him in this series.
4: Yes, which is a good thing for the Mariners. The Brewers bullpen, mainly anonymous, but very good. That's usually is with the Brewers. Here's the 1-1. That's upstairs. They don't have, you know, the haters, the big names of the world anymore, but very effective. Bullpen has the fourth best bullpen ERA in baseball. Trevor McGill, their closer, having a great season. An ERA under 2.5. Two balls, one strike, two outs, bottom of the fourth. 1-0 Milwaukee. Miller winds, delivers. Swung on and missed. Evens the count, 2-2. Good fastball at 96.
5: Yeah, it's hard to find a weakness of this team. I think you have to kind of micro into finding out, well, a little bit of this or a little bit of that. They run the bases well. They play decent defense. Bullpen is great.
4: The 2-2 swung on, softly hit, charging Donovan. Scoops it up, throws on the move, a little low. Dug out by Naylor, they got him. Nice dig by Josh Naylor. And Bryce Miller has gone 1-2-3 for the second straight inning. He's locked in now.

0: to the fifth. It's a 1-0 game. Brewers with the...
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2: Glad you're with us from Milwaukee. Brewers leading 1-0 over the Mariners. We're with us inside the Western Washington Toyota radio booth. M's trying to figure out the Brewers starter, Kyle Harrison. Cole Young is going to lead off for the Mariners. Harrison's retired 7 in a row. Here's his pitch. That loops over the corner for a strike. That slurve right on the edge. Harrison originally drafted in the 3rd round by San Francisco. Here's the pitch. Swung on a missed. He was traded at the deadline last year, or close to the deadline, in the Devers deal. He went to Boston when Devers went to San Francisco. He only pitched in 3 games for Boston, and then this offseason, Boston dealt him to Milwaukee, and he has flourished this year with the Brewers. The 0-2. Half cut, did he go? Yeah, he did. 7th strikeout. 8 in a row knocked down by Harrison. He's rolling. ...65 pitches. Here's Cal, who walked last time. Who's the last Mariners base runner? Here's the pitch. That's a strike. Donovan double, a Cal walk. The only base runner so far. Here's the 0-1. That's a strike, but Miller keeping the Mariners close here. It's 1-0, a controversial run in the first inning. And a very close play at home plate. Quickly, no balls, 2 strikes. Harrison, the pitch. Not close, way upstairs. 1-2. The pitch. Swung on, popped up. That's out of play behind home plate. Hey, Mariner fans, you can play Mariners Bingo presented by Farmers Insurance at marinersbingo.com. You don't need to be at the ballpark to join the fun. You can get great prizes. Harrison's pitch. Swung on and missed. That's 4 strikeouts in a row, 8 for the game, 9 outs straight by Harrison. So just head to marinersbingo.com to start playing. This slurve has been a real problem.
3: Yeah, you look at it and you want to just do something, anything to get him out of his rhythm right now, but that requires contact, and there is a lot of swing and miss with that pitch being on.
2: Here's Victor. The pitch is way outside. See if Victor does something chaos-y. They're trying to break up the rhythm. Top of the 5th, 1-0 Brewers. Harrison over 70 pitches now. Here's the offer. A slurve that did not have much action to it way outside. Harrison from the belt. Steps into the 2-0. Misses again off the plate. 3 balls and no strikes on Victor. That's very close. Here's the pitch. That's in there. Over the corner. 3 balls, 1 strike. Mariners wearing their navy tops tonight. Gray pants. The 3-1. Swung on and missed. Kind of a half-hearted cut at a fastball elevated. Full count. The 3-2. Watches it all the way in. It's low, ball 4. Victor has broken up 9 in a row, and the Mariners have a base runner.
3: And that breaks up the rhythm a little bit. Exactly what you're looking for.
2: That brings up Brock Rodden. Mariners last game on Sunday, Rodden had 2 walks and went 1 for

0: Two. He'd like to find a gap here and let Victor run. Here's the pitch. Upstairs. Now Harrison has been razor sharp all of a sudden, searching around for the strike zone a little bit. In fact, that grabs the attention of pitching coach, aptly named Chris Hook, who makes the slow stroll. They really should let Chris Hook make all the pitching changes. That would be perfect. Brewers manager Pat Murphy, his third season with the Brewers. Manager of the year in 2024 and 2025 in the National League. Was longtime baseball coach in the Pac-10 / Pac-12 at Arizona State. And has really found a home in Milwaukee.
1: Was also a baseball coach at Notre Dame, and that's actually what landed him in Milwaukee, as one of his players was Craig Counsell. And when they had a bench coach opening, that's who he said he wanted.
0: It's worked out great for him. It's worked out great for the Brewers when Counsell went to the Cubs, which fans here were not happy about. Bitter rivals. Here's the 1-0. Swung on, softly hit up the middle, does a sneak through, diving stop by Ortiz, but he can't get a throw off, and everybody's safe. That did stop Robles from getting to third base, so a quality play to keep the ball on the infield, but it's a base hit for Rodden.
1: Another nice at bat, another nice plate appearance for Brock Rodden, able to get just enough of that pitch to just shoot it back up the middle. Not a lot on it, that's why it didn't get by, but just enough to keep this inning going.
0: Here's Donovan, who doubled his first time, has a chance to tie this. Or another double would give the Mariners the lead. Here's the pitch. Runners take off, Robles to third, the throw to second base instead, the tag applied, he is safe. Rodden has a steal, Robles has a steal. Rodden his first stolen base in the majors. The back end of a double steal. Pat Murphy has his hand up. We'll see if there's a challenge or not.
1: Rodden went in head first and slid to the back side of the bag. They are going to take a look at it, it looks like.
0: Very close play at second base.
2: Milwaukee's challenging the safe call at second base.
0: Well, fans have seen the replay, and they've enjoyed what they've seen. In fact, the Brewers are walking off the field, and so is Rodden, which is not a good sign. Yeah, he's out. The tag on the legs before he got the hand into second base.
1: I think everybody's going to be off the field before they get the word.
0: Yeah, it seems pretty clear cut. It's actually taking a little longer than I would have guessed.
1: Well, that's interesting, actually. Bryce Miller having words with an umpire right now, just conversation. Everybody watching the big board, still no decision.
0: I mean, there's one angle where you can't really tell if he actually got the tag. So
1: they are being very thorough in New York right now.
0: I mean, he was safe on the field, which does make a difference from time to time.
1: This is going to be spectacular.
0: Rodden is standing with his glove and hat now on the field. He would have to do a quick change if this goes wrong. This is taking much longer than I would have thought, though. So it does give you a little like, huh? What? Do they see something that we don't?
1: Got half the team already walking back out there.
0: I mean, it looks so clear cut. I don't know. Here we go.
2: After review, the call on the field is overturned. The runner is out.
1: Well, no fun.
0: Mariners
1: no
0: have
1: fun.
0: Some hope. That ends this inning for the Mariners, and their threat goes by the wayside in the fifth. We go to the bottom of the fifth. It's 1-0 Brewers with the lead on the NC Machinery Mariners Radio Network.
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5: Mariners and the Brewers. Bryce Miller up on the mound, bottom of the fifth. Mariners trailing 1-0. Miller's gone 1-2-3 each of the past two innings. Here's his pitch. Bunt shown by Ortiz. Takes the bat back, and it's high for a ball. 1-0. So Miller has settled in nicely. Just 64 pitches as well. Ortiz, the eighth batter in the order. Bryce winds the pitch. That's a strike at the knees. Ortiz came to Milwaukee from Baltimore in the Corbin Burns deal. A couple of years ago, when they traded their ace. Here's the 1-1. That goes all the way to the backstop. A sweep. He lost the handle of it. Goes over Cal's head. Hits the backstop on the fly.
6: Taking page out of Emerson Hancock's book right there.
5: That was a ball.
6: Noted.
5: Here comes the 2-1. That's inside. Three balls, one strike. He's falling behind. Bryce has done a very good job of not walking the Brewers tonight. Brewers with the best base on balls percentage in baseball as a team. The 3-1. That's in there. Three balls, two strikes. Part of that, a big part of that, they have the lowest chase rate of any team in Major League Baseball. They just don't go out of the zone.
6: Bryce Miller has one of the highest getting them to chase rates.
5: Bryce, a deep breath into the wind. The pitch. Swung on, foul away.
6: Which really illustrates a little bit of what we've seen from Bryce Miller over the last month, because I think we get into a little bit, it looks like a struggle, but you do the under the hood numbers and it's not. It is really pointed to a bad pitch here and a bad pitch there mostly.
5: He steps into the 3-2. Swung on, high chop right to third base. Scooped up by Donovan. Long throw right on the money across the diamond. He puts some extra on that one to get Ortiz. That's the first out.
6: We continue to see nice plays from Brendan Donovan. I was talking with Perry Hill about that today, and he said, really, it's just a matter of finally getting comfortable there. He was just getting comfortable before he went on the IL. Had that time on the IL, spent a lot of time in right field in his rehab games, but then got the opportunity to play third a little bit more, and we're seeing the best third from him yet, I think.
5: Three straight putouts for Donovan. Here's David Hamilton, the third baseman for the Brewers. The pitch. He gets ahead. It's a strike.
6: Going with the knuckle curve there for strike one. Right on the inside corner. Beautiful.
5: Bryce into the motion. The offer. Bounced in. No swing. One nothing. Brewers with the lead. You're with us inside the Western Washington Toyota radio booth. Game one of three, Mariners and Brewers.

0: Here's the 1-1. Swung on, softly hit up the middle. Cole Young goes to a slide. He has it, throws to first on a bounce, not in time. Hamilton, too fast, beats it out. Young did everything he could. That's going to be an infield base hit.
1: That's a nice stop there, but he really couldn't get his feet under him. Tried the bounce throw, but again, as you said, Hamilton, very fast.
0: So here's Terang, one out, runner at first base. Terang, left-handed hitter against Miller, the righty. The pitch. It sails away. Brewers, as a team, they do run a lot. Top five in stolen bases this year. It's kind of up and down the lineup. Hamilton has 22 steals. He's been caught six times. He's at first base. Here's the 1-0. Hamilton takes off, shows bunt. It's a strike. Throw to second base. The tag applied, not in time. The helmet goes pinwheeling nearly into left field. That was a good throw, but Hamilton just too good of a jump. Dan Wilson has his hand up. They want to look at this or not. They will not. So a stolen base. He's in scoring position.
1: And really the only chance there was if he came off the bag, but he was able to get a good grip of it with his left hand. Cal did everything he could on that one.
0: So Terang will bat here with the runner in scoring position. Two balls, no strikes. Here's the pitch. That's down low. You know, earlier we were talking about the Brewers and no weaknesses. The one question, and this is more of a playoff question. Dead last in home runs. You do wonder if that could get them again. Here comes the 3-0. Down low. Ball four. So the Brewers, they get their first walk of the ball game, have runners at first and second. Because as we know, in the postseason, you're facing the best of the best in terms of pitching, and it's much harder to put these rallies together in innings with walks and base hits and everything else. It becomes so much more challenging in the playoffs.
1: Yeah, that's an excellent point. It's so funny. People will look at when you're acquiring a player, if they played in the postseason, oh, he only hit this or he only hit that. Well, it's completely different, the pitching that they are seeing. Everybody is elite in that situation, and they go to the pens so early.
0: Here's Churio. Big spot right here. Hamilton takes off. Runners go. The pitch is low. No throw. Hamilton a steal again, and Terang takes second base. Well, that changes everything now. Runners at second and third with only one out.
1: Far too good a jump. Both had really healthy leads there.
0: Churio 0 for 2. Infield plays in. The pitch. Swung on a miss. He was fooled on the curveball. One ball, one strike. Churio, the young star for the Brewers. Just 22 years old. Already his third season in the majors. The 1-1. Swung on a rocket to center field. Julio charging. Can't get there. It's a base hit. Hamilton was tagging. He's going to score. The throw goes into third base. Everyone else holds, and the Brewers have another run. Churio, RBI base hit. It's 2-0 Milwaukee.
1: That one, probably a little bit of a tough decision for Julio right in front of him. Probably too far for him to dive. Got the good throw off to third base, but the run scores.
0: Here's Pete Woodworth, and this is a key against the Brewers all series long. It's keeping the innings from snowballing, which Milwaukee can do with the way they put runners aboard, with the way they slash the ball around. They can make a one-run inning, two, three, four, five, pretty quickly.
1: And you can see that with the traffic and how it is just starting to wind up. Bryce Miller had retired 9 in a row before that single, and it was an infield single. He didn't even have to do too much to get that. Follows it up with the walk, and now you've got trouble.
0: Meeting broken up. Miller at 80 pitches. Here's Bowers.

0: He is doubled and fanned. Bauer's career highs across the board. Batting average, on base percentage, slugging percentage, home runs. A career year all the way around. Runners at first and second. Miller from the chest, the pitch. Bounced it. A splitter, no chase. Bauer says one of the highest walk rates in baseball this year. Two nothing Brewers, bottom of the fifth, two aboard. The pitch. Touch outside. Meanwhile, as we take a look at our Northwest Chevy Equinox scoreboard, the Angels have taken an early lead on the Astros. They're in the third inning from Houston. It's 1-0 Angels. The 2-0. That's low. Three balls, no strikes on Bauers. One in, two on. Here comes the offer. Nope, Miller spins around. Looks Terang back to second base. Mariners start to get the bullpen going. Josh Simpson, Jose Ferrer, both up. The 3-0. Swung on, popped up. That's out of play behind home plate. He took a rip, 3-0. That was actually above the zone. That would have been ball four. The 3-1. Down low, walked him. They are loaded for Contreras.
1: Bryce Miller, after not walking anybody until the second batter of the inning, now we've seen two. Bryce Terang on four pitches, which was a little bit curious.
0: That's what gets you in trouble against the Brewers. Contreras, already an RBI base hit. Base is jammed. Here's the pitch. Up and in. Brewers just one of three teams this year without a grand slam. Miller at 86 pitches. Bullpen is ready. Yelich, a lefty on deck. Here comes the 1-0. Misses low. All of a sudden, Miller having a trouble finding the strike zone. This could be it. His last batter. If he can't get Contreras. Here's the 2-0. Strike on the corner. Finds the cutter right on the edge. 2-1. Oof. By right on the edge, I mean the very edge of the baseball on the edge. Bases loaded. One out. The 2-1. Swung on. Cracked to left field. Rosarena over. Makes the catch. Terang tags at third base. The throw goes into second. Terang scores. A sack fly. The Brewers get another. It's 3-0 Milwaukee.
1: Yeah. Randy Rosarena playing right in the right spot. Good positioning there. If that had been over at all, it would have gone to the wall in big, big trouble in that situation.
0: Here's Yelich. No Dan Wilson. Miller's retired Yelich twice. This will be the 90th pitch from Bryce. 3-0 Brewers. Brewers have the bullpen going as well. Here's the pitch. Outside. That's a good sight for the Mariners.
1: Yeah, they really have not had any answers for Harrison.
0: They have not. Looks like a lefty getting loose for Milwaukee. Here's the pitch. Swung on, fouled away. One ball, one strike. 3-0 Brewers, bottom of the fifth.

0: Miller spins around. Looks Churio back to second base. Yelich, you won an MVP with Milwaukee. The 1-1. Swung on. That's tagged. Right center field. Robles back. He's at the warning track. He's at the wall. Gone. Home run, Christian Yelich. Three-run blast. It's 6-0 Brewers.
1: 90-second pitch from Bryce Miller. Splitter just hung in the zone, and Yelich knew what to do there. Dan Wilson coming out. They'll go to the pen.
0: So that's it for Bryce. Brewers, 5 runs in the inning. We'll come back. New pitcher coming on, and we return right after this.
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0: Well, Mariners go to the bullpen here in the fifth. Bryce Miller knocked out on a 3-run home run off the bat of Christian Yelich. Josh Simpson will take over. Luis Lara batting here in the fifth. Garrett Mitchell on deck, the only Brewers not come to the plate. It was a 1-0 game heading into the bottom of the fifth. Brewers have scored 5. So 6-0 Milwaukee. Bryce, 4 2/3 innings, 7 hits, 6 runs, 5 earned. Couple of walks, 3 strikeouts. So Simpson settles in. Here comes his first pitch on the way. That's down low for a ball. Lara, a switch hitter, now batting for the right side against Simpson, the lefty. The pitch. Swung out, fouled away.
1: Just a very different outing for Bryce Miller when you look at the pitch mix. You know, he is somebody that has been leading with the four-seam and been primarily four-seam and splitter. Well, splitter was his primary pitcher, then the cutter, the sinker, sweeper, and then the four-seam today.
0: The 1-1, way outside. Changeup that misses. 2-1. So the Mariners, a lot of work to do now, trailing 6-0. To one of the best pitching teams in the game. Brewers bullpen still going, so you wonder if Harrison may be done. Here's the 2-1. Swung on, a ground ball chopped foul, third base side.

0: Mariners had the off day yesterday, but this series is complicated in that they don't have an off day returning home. Mariners have a six-game homestand, but play right away on the heels of this three-game series on the road.
1: They've really managed to keep the bullpen in a pretty good spot throughout this as well.
0: Here comes the 2-2. Simpson fires it inside. Full count, three balls, two strikes. Two outs, bottom of the fifth. Brewers leading 6-0. Here comes the offer. Swung on, spoiled foul. The netting just above the Brewers' first base dugout. Simpson from the stretch, even with the bases empty, is set. Delivers. Swung on, bounding ball on the backhand. Shortstop Rodden has it. Fires across.

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7: This game has changed. A 5 spot in the bottom of the fifth for the Brewers, and they now lead 6-0. New pitcher on for the Brewers. Top of the order, Donovan leading things off. Here's the pitch to him. That's a strike. It's another lefty. Shane Drouin on the mound. He has started, been in the rotation for a while now for Milwaukee. Come out of the bullpen here. Here's the offer. Swung on, slashed, foul. They've basically been in a sixth man, and that's simply to watch the innings of Mizorowski, trying to get him healthy and ready for the postseason. That's what matters most for the Brewers, getting him to the playoffs healthy. Here's the 0-2. Swung on, fouled away.
8: They are getting close to bringing him back, though, and getting back into the five-man rotation.
7: Harrison was excellent. Mariners not sorry to see him go. Here's the 0-2. That's outside. 5 innings, 2 hits, no runs, 2 walks, 8 strikeouts. But as Shannon mentioned, just a couple games back from the IL. The 1-2 swung on a missed. A strikeout to start the 6th.
8: Hey, the Mariners are back in town this weekend for a marquee interleague matchup via T-Mobile Park as Julio and crew take on PCA and the Chicago Cubs Friday through Sunday. Lock in your seats for this summer showdown at mariners.com/tickets.
7: PCA something.
8: Did it again tonight.
7: Here's a pitch to Rosarena, swung on, foul ball. Yeah, he went 30-30 on a walk-off homer. That's incredible. What a year he's having. It feels like that now that Ohtani has essentially stopped pitching, that MVP race is wide open. It feels like PCA may grab that. Here's the pitch to Rosarena. That's outside. 1-1. Top of the 6th. 6-0 Brewers. Here's the pitch. Over the corner, that's a strike.
8: Our good friend Tim Booth from the Seattle Times covering the game for them tonight was actually at that game with his son yesterday, and that was one of the ones where we looked at it.
7: Pitch is inside off the bat.
8: And thought, well, that would be a fun game to be at, and sure enough, they did the smart thing and flew into Chicago, caught a Cubs game, and then came here.
7: Yeah, Tim told us that he saw quite a few Mariner jerseys. A handful of Mariner jerseys at the ballpark, so he was not alone. That is a great plan.
8: Good planning.
7: Here's the 1-2. Swung on, golf to third base in the air. Hamilton in foul ground next to the bag. Catches it. You know, if you just drive, like if you hopped in the car right now and drove to Wrigley from this ballpark to that ballpark, it's like an hour and a half. It's a very short drive from Wrigley Field to the ballpark here in Milwaukee.
8: I believe Council was actually commuting for a while.
7: Here's Dom. The pitch is a strike. Central travel slightly easier than Mariners travel.
8: Just unbelievable.
7: The pitch to Dom. That's in there. 0-2.
8: They've opened the windows.
7: I guess it's now that it's dark, they open the shades.
8: Well, the windows are actually open. The flags are blowing.
7: The pitch

is outside. That's interesting. So they were closed before. That pitch swung on, slugged into the gap, left center field. It's hammered, it's deep, it is off the wall. Canzone around first base, gliding into second, a double for Dom Canzone. Mariners have their second extra base hit. I'll bring up Julio. Joined this year a rookie. An ERA a touch under four. 24 games, 14 starts. He is staring at second. Here's the pitch to Julio. Starts him with a strike. Curveball that drops in at the knees. Here with us inside the Western Washington Toyota radio booth. 6-0 Brewers, sixth inning. Here's the pitch. Inside. At the chest. One ball, one strike. Julio, a couple of strikeouts. Here comes the 1-1. Popped up out of play. So he's falling down in the count. One ball, two strikes.

0: Canzone dancing at second. Here's the pitch. Swung on. Line drive. Left center field. Falling fast. But Churio on the run. Makes the catch in the gap. And the Mariners put away in the sixth. Go to the bottom of the sixth. Brewers with the lead at 6-0 over the Mariners on the NC Machinery Mariners Radio Network.
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0: Mariners down 6-0. We head to the bottom of the sixth. Garrett Mitchell, the only Brewer who did not bat in the fifth, leads off. Simpson still on. He got the final out as Miller was chased. Here's the pitch. Sends in a breaking ball outside. We just saw the Brat race here in Milwaukee, the famous race. Italian sausage, the winner tonight. If you're keeping track in this series, which I'm sure you are. The 1-0. That's a strike over the corner.
7: Is that the first mascot race?
0: I was just thinking about that. It feels like yes.
7: Yeah.
0: The first one I can remember being prominent.
7: At the Presidents for the Nationals. Yeah. There are pierogi races somewhere.
0: The 1-1 at the knees.
7: Salmon, of course.
0: Yeah.
7: The dot is one of my favorites. Could not be just, it's just a dot.

0: dot. Could not be more generic.
1: Green dot, red dot. Yeah.
0: The A's started that, of course.
1: The 1-2 outside. And then eventually they had a Legends race on the board. It's like Ricky Henderson. And I never understood, though, how Barry Zito could beat Ricky Henderson in a race, but that would happen sometimes. The 2-2. That misses wide. 3 balls and 2 strikes. Yelich hit a home run in the fifth. That gave us a chance to watch Bernie Brewer. He has a home. It's kind of a hard thing to describe. If you look in left center field, it's elevated towards the upper deck, just to the right of the upper deck. Simpson set. Here's the pitch. Swung on, hard hit, a ball right side through. It's a base hit. So Mitchell starts with a leadoff single. That brings up Ortiz. It's called Bernie's Chalet, and it's this little house, and he just kind of stands there. There's a deck in front of the house, and he just watches the game. Whenever the Brewers hit a home run, he hops on the slide, and he slides down to the next level.
0: And the slide is just hanging out in
1: yes.
0: just open air
1: just
0: right there.
1: Just out in space, yeah.
0: Yes.
1: It's a Brewers tradition here forever after a home run. Here's the pitch to Ortiz. That's down low. I feel like he used to slide into a beer.
0: I like to think so.
1: One of the coolest parts about it, just above it, they have, you know, Bob Uecker, one of the all-time great announcers in this game. Here's the pitch. And that's inside. And just beloved. The late Bob Uecker here in Milwaukee. And above it, it has his home run call. Get up, get up, get out of here, gone! How he'd call home runs here in Milwaukee. Here's the 2-0 outside. 3 balls, no strikes. Bob Uecker, also Harry Doyle, was the voice in Major League. Here comes the 3-0. That's high ball 4. So the Brewers have the first two runners aboard. What a lot of people may not realize is Major League was actually filmed mostly in Milwaukee. It was their old ballpark. A lot of the scene shots were in Milwaukee. In fact, where we stay, there's a building right across the street that was somebody's home in the movie. Bob Uecker has a couple of statues here at the ballpark. One of them is above us, the very top row.
0: I must be in the first
1: That's right.
0: row.
1: That's exactly right. Here's the pitch. That's outside. Yeah, so there's a statue of the top seat, very top row. Go get a picture with Bob Uecker. Has a statue outside the ballpark as well. He's the only announcer I know, as Simpson. We have a quick meeting with Cal Raleigh and Donovan. He had his own locker when he was the announcer, a locker in the clubhouse. Like, you know, Yelich has a locker, Terang has a locker, and Bob Uecker had his own locker there in the clubhouse.
0: Absolutely beloved in that clubhouse as well. When he passed away, you know, I remember Christian Yelich was just in tears when he was talking about him. I know that was, in my earliest days of being part of the broadcast, the highlight of spring training, when he would come over and join the broadcast, and he and Dave Niehaus would just be telling stories and laughing. I don't think you heard a play that was called and nobody cared.
1: Here comes the 1-0 to Hamilton. Swung on, tag, right field. Robles back. He's looking up, and this is gone. David Hamilton, a 3-run home run. The Brewers have opened it up. It's 9-0.
0: That was very un-Brewer-like, having a home run, especially from the bottom of the order. But
1: yeah, the team dead last in home runs in baseball. They've hit two three-run home runs.

0: tonight. 9-0. This one has gotten away from the Mariners. It was 1-0 going into the fifth. It has changed fast. Here's Terang. Hey, you mentioned Bob Uecker being so beloved by the players. When they went to the postseason, here's the pitch. That's inside. There's a pot of money that, depending on how far you advance, that you get. And it's an opportunity for the players to vote player shares to all the staff that help out along the way behind the scenes. Here's the pitch. That's outside. And they voted Bob Uecker a playoff share as part of the team. He gave it to charity, but the gesture speaks for itself. Here's the 2-0. That's outside. He would park inside the ballpark when he would drive here every day. He would drive inside the park and park his car in the tunnel here at the park. Brian Anderson, who's the great TV voice of the Brewers, he said every day he would make it a point. Here comes the 3-0 to Terang. That's upstairs, ball four. He'd make it a point when he leaves to make sure that he would time it to leave when Bob Uecker left, because Bob would get to his car and they would stop all traffics. They would turn on the green lights for him. And so Brian Anderson would try and get right behind Bob Uecker, make sure to leave at the same time, because they halted all traffic for him until Bob Uecker was out the door.
1: That's unbelievable.
0: It's phenomenal. Here's the pitch to Cheerio. That's in there for a strike. He had his own locker because he would swim here every day. He would actually he would work out and have his own locker. Here's the pitch. That's low. So it was actually a functional locker. What they have, it's really interesting, the Brewers clubhouse. They have lockers for their all-time greats, the retired numbers. So you see one for Henry Aaron and Paul Mulder and Robin Yount. But here's the pitch. Swung on, popped up, first base side. Long run, Naylor racing over. I don't think he's going to get there yet. Hits the turf out of play. But Bob Uecker's was functional. He was actually using his, unlike the others that were just kind of for ceremony. Davila warming up in the bullpen for the Mariners. This one has gotten away. 9-0 Brewers, bottom of the sixth.
1: Yeah, it was amazing what he did in baseball. What he did, you know, he was known not just in baseball, but the comedian that he was, the actor that he was. It was a long time ago, but I believe he was the guest that was on the Carson show the most.
0: I think that's right. You know, he makes fun of his baseball career, but did spend parts of six seasons in the majors as a player.
1: And didn't he come into the broadcast role in an odd way, like they assigned him to it?
0: A 2-2, a swung on a miss. That's a punch out. I don't remember how he started. He started his career as a player. He broke in with Milwaukee with the Braves in 1962. Here's a pitch to Bowers. Swung on, fouled straight back. I remember him telling the story. He was catching Necro one time, the knuckleballer. And he told us that Necro's parents were in town visiting. And they were set up behind home plate. Bob Uecker was a catcher. Here's the pitch. And that's a generous strike call on the outer corner. No balls, two strikes. And with the knuckleball, Uecker said he missed so many of the knuckleballs. He spent more time with Necro's parents that weekend going back to the screen where they were sitting than Necro did. Here's the pitch. That's outside. One ball, two strikes. Bottom of the sixth, 9-0 Brewers.

0: Oh, I forgot. He was Mr. Belvedere.
1: The 2-2. Swung on. That is destroyed right field. It is gone. Second deck. Jake Bowers. Third home run for the Brewers. 11-0 Milwaukee.
0: Well, the Mariners are going to have to find a way to be as efficient with the pitching as they can and not use too much of that pen.
1: Yeah, we're in position player territory, too, if they need to get through the eighth inning. Here's Contreras, and here's Dan Wilson. They're going to go to the bullpen. 11-0 Brewers with the lead in the sixth. More to come when we return right after this.
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1: Well, it has not been a great night for the Mariners. 11-0 Brewers with the lead. M's have gone to the bullpen. Davila will take over on the hill. Just one out. Brewers have scored five in the inning. Second straight inning, they put five on the board. Two home runs this inning. Mariners baseball brought to you by Miller Lite. Legendary moments start with the light. When it's game time, it is Miller time. The only good news I can offer, as we take a look at the Northwest Chevy Equinox scoreboard, the Angels are leading the Astros 3-0 in the fifth inning. So...
0: I have some good news.
1: Okay.
0: The tornado warning is gone.
1: Okay. That is good news.
0: As is the severe thunderstorm warning.
1: Okay. That's good news as well. Here's the 1-0 outside. Two balls, no strikes. Unfortunately, neither of those things have changed the score. It is still 11-0.
0: Hey, I'm trying here, Gary.
1: Yeah, it's a good try. Doing your part. Davila said, here comes the pitch. Swung on, bounding ball. Third base side out of play.
0: Some more good news. You know, Matt Brash has been on this trip. And he is scheduled to throw another bullpen on Friday or Saturday in Seattle. It might even be a live BP, but he is inching closer to his rehab assignment.
1: That's fantastic news. He has been sorely missed. Matt Brash is just, there's no replacing him. He's such a game changer in the bullpen with his stuff. His track record, what he's done for the Mariners as a high leverage guy.

0: That pitch was challenged. Mariners won it. So two balls, two strikes. Here's the offer. Swung on a miss. Strikeout. Avila gets the strikeout.
1: Carlos Vargas has made three rehab appearances, and his last one was over an inning. I believe it was an inning and two-thirds. And that has all gone very well. We could see him as soon as the homestand begins.
0: Here's Yelich, who homered last inning. That's a strike. Yelich won the MVP with the Brewers in 18. Ryan Braun won an MVP with the Brewers in 11. Raleigh Fingers in 1981, and Robin Yount twice in 82 and 89. That pitch is swung on, fouled away. No balls, two strikes. 11-0 Brewers, bottom of the sixth. The pitch. It sails away, 1-2. Here's the pitch. A slider that's in. Two balls, two strikes. Two outs. Sixth inning. Brewers in control.
1: You would hope that Davila can close out this inning, give you another.
0: That pitch swung on, ground ball right to second base. Cole Young has it. Lob toss to first to get the out. And the inning mercifully comes to an end. A five spot for the Brewers in the sixth. We move to the seventh inning. Mariners down 11-0.

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6: Well, the Mariners are down 11-0. We head to the seventh inning. Josh Naylor is going to bat. A lot of changes for the Brewers defensively. Here comes the pitch. That's outside, taken for a ball. Churio is out of the ballgame in left field. Jake Bauer's out as well. Andrew Vaughn in his place. Bryce Terang, not a surprise. He's out of the game, too. That pitch is a strike. Terang has missed the last few games with a knee injury, so the second they had a chance to get him out of the game, they did. Here's the 1-1. Naylor checked. 2-1. The 2-1. Swung on, smashed on the first baseline. Nice play by Vaughn, who just got into the ball game. Goes to first, steps on first. That's the out. One away. 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Here's Cole Young. The pitch, up and in. Talk about Pat Murphy, the manager for the Brewers. Chris Hook is pitching coach. That pitch is swung on and missed. We have not talked about the Brewers hitting coach.
7: The assistant hitting coach?
6: Yeah, it's a former Mariner. Daniel Vogelbach is the assistant hitting coach for the Brewers. That's swung on, slowly hit, left side. Ortiz on the backhand, throws to first. Nice play. Got it.
7: The Brewers making good use of former Mariners first baseman with Bowers and Bogey.
6: Yeah.
7: And it's funny because they had belief that both could hit. And sometimes it takes a little bit longer, and sometimes they need to teach, apparently.
6: It's kind of funny, too, given Vogelbach as a player and just what the Brewers are as an offense. It doesn't seem to match at all. Here's the pitch. On the way to Cal, that's inside.
7: Well, he liked his walks.
6: Yeah, he did. He liked that part. That's true.
7: He was thrilled to see Perry Hill.
6: That pitch is low. Remember, Vogelbach was an all-star with the Mariners in 2019. Hit 30 home runs that year, a career high. Here's the offer. Inside. 3 balls, no strikes. The 3-0. Upstairs, Cal takes the walk.

0: You know, in truth, he always could talk hitting. When he did a post-game, a pre-game interview, anytime he went to talk hitting, he had a very good understanding of what he wanted to do.
1: I should play with the Brewers for a couple of years. Spent parts of 9 seasons in the majors with 5 different teams. Here's Victor. Pitches inside.
0: It's funny, you look at different players who come through the organization, and some you look at, oh, that guy could manage someday. And some you look at, and I could see a hitting coach with this person. Not that I would wish that upon anybody, to be honest with you. I think it's the toughest job in baseball.
1: Yeah, that coach specifically, yeah. Here's the offer. Down low, 2 balls and no strikes. Cal not being held. 11-0 Brewers, 7th inning. The pitch to Victor. Misses inside, 3-0. All of a sudden, he can't find the strike zone. Here with us inside the Western Washington Toyota radio booth. The pitch. At the knees, Victor taking all the way.
0: It is good to see Victor back in there. That was a little bit scary. It was the right shoulder, which is the opposite shoulder that he hurt before, but I do know it was bothering him on Sunday.
1: That pitch is high, ball 4. So the Mariners have drawn back-to-back walks.
0: Now, Victor, of course, got into a game as a pitcher not too long ago. I would advise against that, coming off that little bit of shoulder in Houston.
1: Brewers have the bullpen going. Chris Hook, the pitching coach, a slow stroll out. Rodden will bat here.
0: I asked Brock today about the number on his back. It's absolutely cracking me up because he's wearing 90, and that
1: spring
0: is a number that
1: number?
0: You very well, maybe not even spring training. I mean, it could be like call down from the minors for a big league game on the main stage. And as you heard in the pregame interview today, he's rarely played in the minors because he always won the Dominate the Zone Award. And the award winners, for a couple of them, get to come to spring training, which I think is an absolutely fantastic prize for a minor leaguer.
1: So here he is with 90 on his back, standing in. Runners at first and second, the pitch. It's in there.
0: So I asked a little bit about that, and I asked him first, and I'm like, did you ask for 90? Because, I mean, I think it's worked well for him.
1: Uh-huh.
0: And he laughed. He's like, no, they gave it to me, and I'm perfectly happy with it.
1: Of course. Here's the 0-1. Swung on, fouled away. It's the first 90 in Mariners history, so that's great.
0: It is the first 90 in Mariners history. I talked to Joe, the clubhouse manager, and we've been through this a little bit before, but they travel with a number of jerseys, and you can always have them assembled in the ballparks that you go to, but that is the one that they had for him, so they're going with it for now.
1: Love it. The 0-2 is low. 1-2.
0: Leo Rivas, 76, so he kind of sticks with one of his numbers, too.
1: Here's the 1-2. Upstairs. I know a couple years ago, the Yankees were petitioning the majors to try and not assign numbers to coaches. With the Yankees, they have so many retired numbers, and coaching staffs have gotten bigger. They are running out of numbers to use. Here's the 2-2. Swung on, line drive right at the shortstop, Ortiz gloves. And the Mariners done in the 7th. We go to the bottom of the 7th, all Brewers, 11-0 on the NC Machinery Mariners Radio Network.
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3: 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We go to the bottom of the seventh. Laura going to lead things off for Milwaukee. Here's the pitch from Davila. Sends a slider outside. One ball, no strikes.
4: Enjoy the seventh inning stretch. Roll out the barrel.
3: That's right. Here's the pitch. Swung on line drive. Base hit just over Cole Young into right field. 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
3: That brings up Garrett Mitchell. Here's the offer. He sends that at the knees for a strike. Donovan is out of the ballgame now. Wilson takes over at third base for the Mariners. And Cal out of the game. Looks like Pareda doing the catching now for the M's. The pitch, that's a strike. Mariners always see the Brewers a couple times in spring training. Obviously now they see them every single year. Here's the pitch. Swung on line drive, base hit left field. Runners on first and second. This is, has more of a spring training feel now with substitutions in and out of the game.
4: Are the starters driving home?
3: Some of them are left, yes. We're in Maryvale.
4: Might be a stop at Culver's on the way home.
3: Comes the pitch to Ortiz. That's inside. My Maryvale now is forever changed for me. Now every time I think of that park, I immediately think of Rick Riz. That was the park where we were doing the spring training game. There's a foul ball straight back that got Rick in the head. The most terrifying moment of my broadcast career is I look down trying to tend to him and make sure he's okay, and he just looks up at me and says, "Continue the broadcast." Here's the 1-1 that swung on a miss. Like, Rick, it's spring training. No one cares about the broadcast.
4: Save yourself.
3: Yeah. Are you okay?
4: Yes, he is okay, if that's what he said. That sounds about right.
3: Broadcast? What are you talking about? Here comes the 1-2. That's low.
4: Reese Hoskins, is that who
3: it was?
4: Yeah,
3: that's who it was, who later signed a ball for Rick. I think he signed it and then said, "duck," on the signature on the ball.
4: Very baseball. I was off that afternoon. I was actually riding around and listening to the game on the app, and so I just heard kind of the thud and the commotion, and I cannot imagine what it was like to be in that room for that split second. Thankfully, everything was okay.
3: Yeah, here comes the 2-2. Swung on. Ground ball to shortstop. Backing up. Rodden throws to second for one. They get the force out there. So runners on the corners. Yeah, fortunately, as I was, kind of front office staff was in the booth next to us.

0: I was waving frantically, and they called to the dugout, and help came up, and so he was fine, but not fun. Speaking of that,
1: yes. Yes.
0: The RCRA's farewell weekend has been announced now, coming up in September, the 25th through the 27th. And there's also something I think all fans need to be aware of, because this is very cool. Runners on the corners, Hamilton batting, homered last time, the pitch is inside. Brewers leading 11-0. There's a Holy Smokes hotline that you can call. And so it's your chance to let him know what he means to you, what Rick has meant to you through all these years. So you can record your message to Rick. Here's the 2-0. That's inside. It's the Holy Smokes hotline, 206-346-4299. So you can share your message, congratulate him, whatever you want to say. I know he means so much to everybody all these years of being our friend and companion every summer.
1: I can guarantee you he will listen to each and every message.
0: Yes, he will. Here's the 3-0. At the knees, that's a strike.
1: So Rick was okay after getting hit by the ball at Maryvale.
0: That's a strike.
1: And he's been hit by one or two other ones during spring training. His car has been hit, too. We've seen laptops get hit. I don't recall you ever having a baseball-related injury on the job.
0: A 3-2 was swung on, fouled away. No, not. I've never been injured. My computer got destroyed in spring training, which caused more injury, I think, than getting hit. Yeah, my computer got blown up in spring training. I had an iPad hit in Anaheim.
1: We've all almost been hit in Anaheim.
0: The 3-2 is swung on, fouled away. Yeah, the PA announcer, whose booth is two booths away from us, he does all his work. Now batting, it's Julio Rodriguez, it's all that stuff. While he's working, he's wearing a glove the whole time.
1: Not a bad idea.
0: And I think he catches a series, feels like. 3-2 on Hamilton. 11-0 Brewers, bottom of the seventh. Runners on the corners. Here's the pitch. Swung on line drive over Rodden into center field. The Brewers have another run. Hamilton, he's got hits in three straight innings.
1: I do my best to avoid the baseball at all costs.
0: Yeah, that seems like a good idea.
1: I've been successful every time but once. And so, you kind of wonder, what would that feel like? Unfortunately, I found out once, and it was just absolutely awful. We were on one of the back fields, and everybody was down there. It was an inter-squad game. And Greg Johns, myself, and a few others, Greg Johns, formerly of MLB, now happily retired, good for him, were by the fence. And the Mariners popped the ball up. I do not have the greatest depth perception, and I rely on people to protect me in those situations. And it was coming down towards both of us, and we're right up by the fence. And I'm thinking, surely it'll hit the top of the fence.
0: It'll hit
1: on the other side. And no, it came straight down on my thigh. That bruise stayed with me for the majority, like traces of it, the season.
0: Here's the pitch. That's a strike.
1: And so I was kind of wondering, when we were in Houston and the ball hit the rafter or the girder.
0: Oh, yeah.
1: And I asked Emerson, hey, I mean, does that feel different when you catch that? And he said, absolutely. There was a tremendous amount of velocity.
0: Oh, interesting.
1: Coming down with that one. And he said he's not seen one that high, possibly ever, certainly not in pro ball.
0: No balls, 2 strikes, 12-0. Brewers, here's the pitch to Lockridge. Swung on ground ball right back to Davila. Snares it, is tossed though to second base, is airmailed. Good backup by Rodney. Caught it on the fly in short center field, essentially. But now the bases are loaded. It has not been the Mariners' night

0: Yeah, Rodden right where he should be right there, and that saved a couple more runs, yeah. No doubt. Julio would have had to run a long way in to get that.
1: Feels like they're trying to get Davila through this inning and probably turn to, I don't know, Rivas in the eighth.
0: That's who I've got.
1: I think there's a reason why Rivas hasn't entered this game. Here's the pitch. That's down low. Rivas, the last guy. Ward is on the bench, but given he's available off the bench tonight, but certainly not in a situation like this, coming back from an upper leg injury.
0: Leo Rivas has not pitched at the major league level.
1: That pitch is outside. Two balls, no strikes. Here comes the 2-0. Down low. Behind home plate, you see the what I think of as one of the best logos in sports, the MB or Mitt. Looks like a Mitt, also MB logo for the Brewers. Here comes the 3-0. That's a strike. I still often run across people who do not realize yet that it is also an MB, not only a Mitt. They went away from the logo for a while. It's back, though. The 3-1 swung on, fouled straight back. Three balls, two strikes.
0: That's an absolute classic. You got to have that logo. I'm sure that sells lots of hats.
1: Yeah. They went to more of a wheat theme for a while. Here's the 3-2. Swung on, smashed right to third base, scooped up by Wilson to second for one, relay to first, it's dropped by Naylor. So the Brewers get another run. Mariners get the force out. Unlucky number 13 tonight for the Mariners. 13-0.
0: Now, are you sure it was maybe hops instead of wheat?
1: Oh, I don't know. Probably hops. Yeah. I guess thinking about it, we're not in Iowa, so.
0: They do lean into their beer
1: here,
0: too,
1: sense.
0: If you haven't noticed.
1: Yeah.
0: On the main concourse, they have got just long bar after long bar where you can stand, you can get your brew, and you can watch the game while you're waiting. They're very impressive.
1: This ballpark does have some T-Mobile Park vibes, green seats. It opened in 2001, so around the same time. It's a different roof, though. It's very different. It's like a fan style roof, so it doesn't stack off the building, so it never really feels wide open. Here's the pitch. That's a strike.
0: And the windows behind home plate and first base, to me, almost has like a field house feel to it.
1: Yeah,
0: which were very, you know, all over the Midwest.
1: Here's the offer. Bounced it.
0: Have you made a visit to the ice cream machine in the press box dining area?
1: No, I have not.
0: Okay.
1: It's Wisconsin. It should be great. Davila, 40 pitches. Trying to get through this inning. No one's warming for the Mariners.
0: I'm sure somebody's in the batting tunnel right now. Yeah. It's loosening up.
1: There's a pitch. Swung on and missed. Comes up empty on the slider, and that is it for the Brewers. They get a couple more. 13-0, Brewers with the lead over the Mariners. We go to the eighth inning. That's your Mechanics Bank score.
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0: 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Swung on, fouled straight back. Hamilton, the third baseman for the Brewers. 3-for-4 tonight, a home run, has 4 RBIs. Brewers, 5 runs in the 5th, 5 in the 6th, 2 in the 7th. That pitch is on the corner, first strike. We mentioned the retired numbers earlier for the Brewers. Henry Aaron's retired for Milwaukee, number 44. Although, technically, only played 2 years with the Brewers, his final 2 years in 1975-1976. Here's the pitch, swung on a miss. Plays his entire career before that with the Braves. But remember, the Braves were in Milwaukee his first, a large part of his first career from 54 to 1965. So first 11 years were actually spent in Milwaukee. So I think it's great they retired his number because he meant so much to the city, even though technically only a Brewer for 2 years. So that pitch is low to Rosarena. Here's the pitch. That's a strike. Mariners will try and even the series tomorrow. Logan Gilbert will get the ball. That's a good thing for the Mariners. The other good thing is you lose 13-0, and it's only one loss. Here's the pitch. That's swung on a miss. So Logan Gilbert against Dustin May, who the Brewers picked up at the deadline from St. Louis. And then Kirby goes on Thursday, day baseball, 11-10 first pitch before the Mariners return home. Robert Gasser on the other side. Pitch swung on, ground ball, hard hit. Diving stop, Ortiz spins, throws to first. Got him. A wonderful play by Ortiz. Wow.
1: Yeah, he ranged way to his left, slid, turned, and a strong throw, and Randy was running. That was something.
0: That brings up Dom.
1: Yeah, this is one you're going to have to put behind you pretty quickly.
0: First pitch swinging, pops in the air left field. Lockridge is under it, makes a one-hand catch. The Mariners go quickly and quietly in the 8th. To the bottom of the 8th we go. It's all Brewers, 13-0. They have the lead. Back with more right after this.
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0: Leo Rivas will take over on the hill for the Mariners. Here comes his first pitch as he sends it in.

0: Ooh, that was in the strike zone, but called a ball. What was that, Velo? 30? It didn't even register. Here comes his next offer. It's a strike at 40 miles per hour. His fourth pitching appearance. Here's the offer. Swung on, lifted to center field. Pretty deep. Julio back. He's looking up and bangs off the top of the wall. Robles will scoop it up. He'll get it in. That's going to be a double for Contreras. Robles was the most recent position player to pitch. Last year it happened a couple times. Mastroboni got a turn on the mound and Rivas last year.
1: I sold him short. He's pitched and he actually pitched well. If you call that pitching.
0: He's

0: He's consistently a 40 or under. Two balls and a strike. The offer is outside. And now he's getting booed.
1: Now, when Robles did it, he kind of looked the part. There we go. Oh, man.
0: There's a hit to center field. Contreras will stop at third.
1: And I'll go ahead and say that was not a full swing that Yelich put on that.
0: Yeah. I think my favorite position player pitching for the Mariners in 2023, Mike Ford, got a couple of turns. He was actually a really good college pitcher. That first pitch is lobbed in at 38, but called a ball.
1: So at the risk of another Mike Ford conversation, because we've already done this year, when I referred to there are players that you could see as hitting coaches,
0: he is
1: who I was searching for, and I couldn't, the name was not coming
0: to help.
1: But now he's in Tampa's. That's gone.
0: Yeah, Randy's racing back. He's looking up. It is a home run. Three-run home run. That's the first Major League home run for Luis Lara.
1: Leo. But I believe Mike Ford is now in the front office with the Rays, which also makes sense.
0: That makes sense. It's 16-0.
1: Yes, it is.
0: Brewers.
1: Alright, gonna look at the numbers on that.
0: Mitchell batting now. Angels continue to lead the Astros 3-0 in the eighth.
1: And that is good. We like that.
0: Yeah.
1: The pitches, all of the pitches are ringing up as Ephus.
0: Are they really?
1: Yes, they are, which I've never seen before. I mean, because they happen occasionally. I'm sure it's there, but I have not seen it on the tracker.
0: Another base hit. Mitchell has his third hit.
1: Exit velocity on the home run, 98.1 off of a 36.9 mile per hour Ephus pitch.
0: Wow.
1: Just double checking to make sure Rivas has not thrown anything else tonight. Nope, all Ephus.
0: That's another base hit. Ortiz this time. So we have five straight hits. You just hope at some point they hit the ball to somebody. It's 16-0, bottom of the eighth.

0: That offer is inside to Hamilton. I'm not sure how you really call balls and strikes on pitches that are in the 30s with that much hang time. That pitch is a strike over the corner. Hit to center field right at Julio. That's the first out. Here's Lockridge.
1: Okay, Leo's holding out on us a little bit. I looked up on StatCast his other pitching appearances. He was averaging 46.3 miles an hour on the EFIS.
0: And maybe he didn't have time to warm up.
1: 24. 42.1 last year.
0: The pitch swung on, ground ball. It's a base hit. Bases will be loaded. This thing could really get away. Bases loaded. It's 16-0. Now, the most runs the Mariners have ever given up in a game was 22. It was in 2015. The Red Sox beat the Mariners 22-10. Ground ball, base hit. Brewers have another run, so make it 17-0. This is not helping Rivas' ERA.

0: That ball's hammered to left field. Rosarena won't get there. It's a base hit. Another run in. Merry-go-round.
1: Randy tried to deke the runner there.
0: It's good effort.
1: One hits for the Brewers tonight.
0: I will never forget that Boston game. That's outside. It was at Fenway Park. And I remember because I was filling in play-by-play that day. And I was super excited because I was going to get to call play-by-play for Felix Hernandez pitching at Fenway Park. I was super excited.
1: Good things have happened for Felix Hernandez there.
0: He'd pitch great. And he ended up pitching. I would take over in the third inning for Rick, who called the first two. I ended up calling one out for Felix. He went 2 1/3, gave up 10 earned to the Red Sox. There's a walk. Red Sox. Brewers get another. It's 19-0. So it was a little disappointing for me, personally.
1: Sure, Felix didn't feel that great
0: about it. No, I don't think he did either. That was a rough one. He had some all-time great ones there. That pitch is hit to center field. Julio ranging underneath makes the catch. They're going to tag and get another run. So make it 20 for the Brewers.
1: Wait, what?
0: I don't know what just happened. A home run?
1: Calling it a triple?
0: Oh.
1: Oh, no.
0: Julio made the catch and then threw the ball out of play. So there was only one out. So once he threw out of play, everyone got a base. There's another base hit.
1: Well, now we've tied a record.
0: Yeah, it's 22 at this point. So they have tied that game. I got to be honest, when he was tagging at third base, I wasn't really locked in on where Julio threw the ball. At this point, there's really no difference. There's a fly ball to right field. That's hit pretty well. It's near the wall and, woo, Robles. An over-the-shoulder Willie Mays-style catch on the warning track to end the eighth inning. 22-0, Brewers. They lead.

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0: Hey, at our startup, my team and I move at the speed of tech 24/7. 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
2: 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It's going to go. How far? Goodbye, Randy Arozarena.
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3: Gary Sanchez on to pitch for the Brewers. This is not a safe situation. First pitch swinging ground ball from Julio to first base. That's the first out. 22-0 Brewers.
4: It could turn into one.
3: Yes. It gets more difficult with one out. Naylor will bat against Gary Sanchez. The pitch. He lobs it high. Fans seem upset. That was called a ball. Here's the pitch. Naylor swings and grounds it foul. Ninth inning, 22-0 Brewers. They'll take game one of this series. Sanchez just threw a pitch that would have gone through the clouds if the roof wasn't on. The 2-1 swung on. It's base hit to center field. He tried to put some pace on that one.
4: They got serious. He was hanging out around 37 miles an hour. Took that up to 67 miles an hour.
3: So Naylor with a hit. Astros have scored. Cam Smith a solo home run. It's 3-1 Angels in the bottom of the eighth. And the Astros have the tying run aboard. Cole Young batting here. He pops up. Short center field. Long run. Mitchell gets there. That's the out. So, two away.

0: Fans chanting Gary.
1: It's not for you.
0: No, it is not. Parade of batting.
1: Gary, Gary. You should stand up right now.
0: Thank you.
1: Outstretched arms.
0: You.
1: They're so friendly here.
0: Yeah.
1: Welcoming. They really are. It's a great city.
0: Reminds me, it's foul. Reminds me of John Sterling, the great longtime Yankees announcer. One of his, with Gary Sanchez, his Yankee, and he hit home run. Gary is scary. Here's the pitch. Swung on and hit into left field. It's a base hit for Pareda, who actually took two big steps forward before swinging at it. That was beer league softball at its finest.
1: Josh Naylor, unfortunately, was not determined to get to third.
0: Yeah, hard to blame him.
1: What's Victor Robles going to do here?
0: It's a strike. Oh, he zipped it in. 71 miles per hour. The pitch. Strike two.
1: Oh, no, uh-oh. Victor. Victor.
0: This place will erupt if Gary Sanchez gets the strikeout to end the game. Ground ball to third base. That should do it. Hamilton steps on third. This one over. All Brewers tonight. 22-0.

0: nothing the final. Brewers take game one of this series. We'll come back. More to come right after this on the NC Machinery Mariners Radio Network.
1: Summer is for going big.
0: Julio! Dead center field, solo home run, 4-0 Mariners.
1: Summer is for showing out.
0: Crawford, out of the glove, Everton to first, what a play!
1: Summer is for Mariners baseball.
0: Cal Raleigh with an RBI double, the big thumper comes through in the clutch.
1: Where else do you get 9 innings of eye-popping swings and snags? Plus fireworks that make your feet dance and your jaw drop. Oh yeah, and the guys have a dance of their own. A wind dance.
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0: The Mariners did not win tonight. 22-0 the final. Mariners lose to the Brewers. 22 runs, 22 hits. Shannon... Hey, it's only one loss. That's the good news. They play tomorrow with Logan on the mound. And this is a game that, I mean, I would say we'd never talk about again, but you have a whole post game to go. But this is one to just forget.
5: Well, maybe we'll come up with some other topics.
0: Yeah.
5: We do, Ryan Roland-Smith, when he is on the post game show, there are, occasionally we talk about Australian snack cookies.
0: Oh, okay.
5: Instead. So there might be a little bit of that talk. And there should be a little bit of talk about Bryce Miller,
0: yeah,
5: too, and what happened in that inning. And it just, we've seen, you know, some ups and downs from him, but he's had a rough month in terms of results. I know that it feels fine, and sometimes some of the metrics look okay, and it's a pitch here or a pitch there, but he really was not able to stop the damage.
0: Yeah.
5: And that's of concern.
0: Yeah, it's your, and I think, in all seriousness, I think that's the conversation point from this game, because... You know, it was a 1-0 game into the fifth inning, right? He had kept the Mariners in the game, and they just it all fell apart. A 5 spot in the fifth, a 5 spot in the sixth, and it was over at that point. So there is a bigger discussion we had there, because it has been a rough month for Bryce Miller. Very different than what we saw when he sprinted out of the gates. He was great when he first came back off the IL, and we just haven't seen that his last few starts.
5: Yeah, and, you know, you can look at the offense, too, but what they were seeing on the other side was very different. And what Kyle Harrison had with that breaking pitch from the left side, that, I would imagine, can be something that is pretty tough if you have not seen before. And they just were not able to, you know, both pitchers settled into a rhythm pretty quickly in this one and made it tough. One pitcher just came out of that completely, and that's how we ended up where we're at right now.
0: 22-0 the final. Brewers win. We'll come back with

0: 2-0, the final. Brewers win. We'll come back with more right after this.
1: The rookie is up to bat. 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
0: Ugly one tonight. Brewers win 22-0 over the Mariners. 22 runs, 22 hits. Nine of those in the eighth inning as Leo Rivas, his ERA balloons. One inning, nine runs, eight earned, one walk, no strikeouts. But Bryce Miller, 4 2/3, seven hits, six runs, five earned. That was the issue. The Mariners, it was a 1-0 game into the bottom of the fifth, and that's when things started to get away. Five in the fifth, then five in the sixth, and it was all Brewers after that. Offensively, not much for the Mariners. Donovan had a double to lead things off. Canzone a double, but Brewers win 22-0 over the Mariners. We'll come back. We'll take a look at the matchup tomorrow when we return right after this.
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6: The Mariners will look to turn the page quickly, losing 22-0 to the Brewers. Logan Gilbert takes the ball tomorrow, and that's the good news, as he has been excellent. His last couple of starts, I mean, really for a long time, his last couple of starts in particular, though, 12 innings of just two-run ball. Last time in New York, 6 innings did not allow a run to the Yankees. Mariners winning that game 1-0. Dustin May on the other side, just acquired at the deadline from St. Louis. He's pitched twice for the Brewers now, and he's pitched really well. 6 innings of two-run ball against Pittsburgh, and then his last start in San Diego, just 1 run in 7 innings. So the Mariners will have their hands full tomorrow as they look to get even in this series. All Brewers tonight, 22-0 the final. We will come back. We will start the post-game show when we return right after this.
7: Swing and a miss, strike 3. The Mariners will play in October.
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0: Your Seattle Mariners is brought to you by Alaska Airlines, Whistle Workwear, and by Fred Meyer.
1: Got him! A wicked slider! Munoz lets out a yell!
0: Mariners postgame starts now.
2: It's the Mariners postgame show. Gary Hill with you for now. Shannon Dreher will take over in mere moments. We have the highlights for you. Not many for the Mariners tonight. 22-0. Brewers grabbed the win. It was a promising start for the Mariners. In fact, Julio made a really nice catch early in this game.
3: Inside it.
2: The 0-1 is slugged to center field. That's hammered. Julio back. He's at the warning track. He's at the wall. Makes a leap at the wall. And he's got it. Julio takes away extra bases from Churio. A tremendous grab by Julio. He flashes the no-fly zone. Yeah, great catch there by Julio. Miller gave up a run in the first, but then really settled in. At one point, retiring 9 in a row on 1-2-3 in the third, 1-2-3 in the fourth. It was a 1-0 game. It was a close ball game. But then Christian Yelich, he would change things, going yard in the fifth. The 1-1. Swung on, that's tagged, right center field. Robles back, he's at the warning track, he's at the wall, gone. Home run, Christian Yelich, three-run blast. It's 6-0 Brewers. Yeah, so it went from a 1-0 game in the blink of an eye to a 6-0 game, and then the Brewers just poured it on. Hamilton, a three-run home run in the sixth. Here comes the 1-0 to Hamilton. Swung on, tag, right field. Robles back. He's looking up, and this is gone. David Hamilton, a three-run home run. The Brewers have opened it up. It's 9-0. Yeah, they would score 9 in the ninth inning as well off of Leo Rivas and make this one pretty ugly. 22-0 the final. Brewers grab the first game of this series. Logan Gilbert will take over next. Take over tomorrow as trying to get even in the series. Meanwhile, the Angels still leading the Astros 3-1 as they play in the ninth inning. So Joyce on throwing 100-plus, trying to close down the win for the Angels, which would mean the Mariners would not lose ground. So we'll see what happens. We'll continue more postgame show. We'll hand things off to Shannon. We come back right after this.
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5: Welcome back inside American Family Field, where the roof is now open and any storms that were brewing outside are long gone. But man, there was a storm that was brewing inside, and it was that Milwaukee offense. Mariners fall 22-0 to the Brewers. And Ryan Roland-Smith joining me right now. And about the only thing I really care about is the five innings and the five runs, or the near five innings and the five runs that Bryce Miller threw. What were you seeing, and where did he run into trouble?
6: Well, I think he was really trying to find it the first couple of innings, and all of a sudden he found the breaking balls. Like the curveball, the cutter was good, but the curve and the sweeper, pretty much the same pitch. He started to find that, and I was thinking to myself, okay, this is what's going to get him through and get him looking like he's going to give up a run or two into the sixth inning. And man, what a good way to finish up, when especially too, I mean, he threw like 18 and then 20 something pitches, and 18 pitches in the first inning, then 20 something the second inning.
5: He retired nine straight before that fifth inning.
6: And then the wheels came off. And I think with Bryce, like a couple things that are happening right now with this rotation, there's one less guy in the rotation. They don't have six anymore. You have less days off. And maybe there was a little bit of the fatigue that set in, but the command just went away to the point where it happened so quickly they couldn't even get the bullpen going. I mean, Pete Woodworth went out for a mound visit with no one warming up. Now, that tells me, and because it happened quick, that's not because, like, there's no way. The way he was looking in the third and fourth inning, there's no way you're going to have someone warming up
5: when the inning started
6: to escalate.
5: No.
6: So it was crazy how quickly that turned, but man, it was concerning, that's for sure, when all of a sudden the command started to go in that fifth.
5: It all turned on, you know, Bryce Turang, four-pitch walk right there, and Bryce Miller does not walk batters, so that was kind of shocking.
6: And the other thing is, too, in this lineup, look, Bryce Turang has been struggling, man. Like, this month, he's a ton of swing and miss. He's a guy you can attack. And then you got Contreras as well, who's having a really rough month of August. So there's a couple guys there that you can get after. And when I saw the four-pitch walk to Turang, a guy who's been way more aggressive, that was concerning. And you're right, that was really the turning point.
5: What does he need to do to get through that, though? I mean, what was most disturbing is he was not able to stop the damage.
6: Yeah, man, I think he's lost a little bit of that confidence. Look, the fastball velocity has ticked back up, but from 60 feet away, he's not getting that same swing and miss. And that's another reason why you're seeing a ton of the splits against the Yankees, the breaking ball, which was good, against this Brewers lineup. I think, to me, Bryce has lost a little bit, and he's talked a lot about 2025, where he wasn't feeling 100%. He lost some of that confidence. I think right now, because the lack of fastball conviction, that he's not getting the same swing and miss. And when you don't get that, man, you all of a sudden you pitch away from contact, and this lineup, when they see you multiple times, they will wear you out. They will make you go 3-2 counts all day long, the Turang walk, and they will put you into a corner, and that's exactly what they did.
5: Yeah, I think we have to wonder about that. I mean, if there is

0: nothing that is wrong, because we have not seen him hold velocity like he did when he first came up. It is conviction. It's got to be that at this point.
1: It's that, and you know what? Maybe there is some fatigue. I said this, you know.
0: He had the off day, though. He had the off day.
1: Yeah, I just, the quicker turnaround, I don't know. Because remember, before, when they had six guys in the rotation, the piggyback, you also had off days
0: sometimes
1: as well.
0: He had 7 days.
1: Yeah. So there could be something like that, a little bit of an adjustment. But the velocity has been, the four-seam velocity has been up the last couple starts, getting back up above 96 on average. So that's a good sign. Maybe it's just that little bit of period there where you're trying to fight through it. Now he's coming out of it. But, again, the confidence is a big issue for Bryce.
0: All right. Before we go any further, we do need to pause for station identification here. You are listening to the NC
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0: Well, you just heard from Ryan Roland-Smith on Bryce Miller. When we come back, we are anticipating hearing from the clubhouse. We'll also get into what the Mariners need to do going forward after this one. Mariners fall 22-0 to the Brewers here in Milwaukee. You are listening to us on the NC Machinery Mariners Radio Network.
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0: It was not pretty tonight here in Milwaukee as the Mariners fall 22-0 to the Brewers. And a lot of that was against the bullpen, the B side of the bullpen. Nine of it was to Leo Rivas.
1: Who, yeah.
0: I mean, do you have to try a little bit more?
1: On that, I mean, teams tell position players don't throw hard because you can hurt yourself,
0: right?
1: You know, when you're cold and all that. So it's hard. Like, what do? You're just a sacrificial lamb, just tossing it up. It's tough.
0: It was. But nine runs there, and it got absolutely ugly. In fact, it ties an MLB record for the most lopsided shutout loss in MLB history, which is really dumb because nothing, you know, before Leo Rivas in this game matters.
1: Yeah.
0: But that is where we are. Let's go ahead and hear from the skipper and what he saw tonight.
2: Well, obviously, you know, not how we wanted to start this. Game just, you know, got out of hand, and you know, they put up a lot of runs tonight, and we were quiet offensively, and it's a tough one to even think about, and we have to move on from here and put this one behind us.
3: I guess what. Do you have to say anything to the guys after this? What do you say to them after a night like this?
2: I mean, you know, I think coming off of a great series, you know, this is a tough blow, but there's, you know, we've played a lot of good baseball, you know, the last several games, you know, we need to get back to that, and this one just, you know, sometimes it goes this way, but you know, we gotta find a way, as we've talked about before, and

0: we got to come back tomorrow and you know, be ready to find a way.
1: It's still a 3-0 game in the fifth. You decide to keep Bryce in there. Why did you not decide to go to Josh or Jose?
0: Yeah, I mean, you know, that decision's on me. The accountability's there. It's on me. It starts and stops there. It's a big turning point in the game, and wanted to get Bryce through there, but it didn't make the right choice, and it cost us.
2: What did you make of Bryce tonight before that decision?
0: Yeah, I mean, I thought, he was keeping us in the ballgame the whole time, he's giving us a chance, and we're getting through five there. If we get through five with a 3-0 game, it's a different game, I thought he had, what he's been giving us, which is, the good fastball at the top. He mixed in his secondaries and he was giving us a chance to get deep.
2: And then how much more difficult is it to flush a game when the result is this drastic?
0: This one's a difficult game all around. Like I said, we'll be back tomorrow ready to go.
3: And that was Dan Wilson right there. And interesting that he acknowledged that maybe there was a move to be made there earlier.
4: Yeah, but the hard thing is Ferrer was, they were just kind of slow playing because that inning happened so quick. So I get he's like, oh, it's on me in that situation because the lefty was up in Yelich at the home run against Bryce. But, man, that happened quick. And I'm just saying, like, he was cruising into that inning, and all of a sudden the command was gone. But look, they know their players much better than we do, or the fans do, anything like that. So they're probably looking at this going, okay, there is a chance he could get out of hand here because he's getting to that threshold in regards to pitches. But he took accountability for that, and that was really the turning point of the game.
3: So he also, he said that this was a blow. You know, so many times you hear it's just one game, and it is. It counts as one game.
4: Yeah.
3: The Astros lost two, so you haven't lost ground there. The Rangers won, so that's a little bit different, right? They're two different. As long as the Rangers stay behind the Astros, you're okay there. And you assume that hopefully they're going to fall back a little bit further. But he said it was a blow. Usually it's just like, well, we're just going to put this behind us now.
4: Yeah. Well, I think he has to, right? I mean, the way that finished with some of the defensive miscues in that eighth inning, Josh Naylor dropping that ball, the kind of the embarrassing moment when Julio threw it out. So I think you can't sort of brush that one off, I think, publicly. That might be in there laughing to each other right now, trying to, turn the page quicker and look each other in the eye, whatever it may be. But publicly, I think you got to come out, and because, people are upset. Fans are upset. I get it. It was a tough one. You got the Brewers crowd going crazy every time Rivas, threw a water balloon to the plate. And so, it's one that you have to stand up it was a tough one. It really was. If you're in that clubhouse, man, it's a tough clubhouse right now. I'm not going to lie. Really is, after a game like that.
3: Like 22 is going to be different than if it's 14?
4: Yeah, because so much of Rivas having to give it up, but the fact that you scored zero runs when you got some offensive momentum happening from that Astros series. The fact that you, like, defensively, that wasn't as crisp in that game. And so they're the things that you are frustrated with. It's like, man, here we are in a situation where, yes, it's humiliating the way they lost and everything else. But the thing that stands out to me is just the offensively, just not able to put it together. At all, and just getting shut down the way they did. I think that's the part too. When you layer on all the shenanigans, with the pitch, with the position players, and Julio throwing the ball, and the errors and everything, that just layers on to what the core problem is, and that was the offense tonight.
3: Yeah, and I wonder if that is something along those lines that they hear about in the clubhouse. There, it might be this, but at this time of the year, we need to do better.
4: And keep in mind, too, look, everyone talks about once you get to September, the schedule and everything else. This year has been exhausting. This takes it out of you. This takes a toll. And it's, you're trying to gain some momentum. But, man, you look up and go, man, we've got a whole nother month to go.
3: Mm-hmm.
4: It's a marathon when you're struggling. And what I mean by that is the fact that you're getting the extra BP sessions in. You're doing the extra work to try to find your swing, or try and find that one pitch, or the injury rehab and all that. It's been a grind. When things are going well, you don't have to have those extra BP sessions. You don't, it's much easier. It's not as mentally exhausting coming to the game, to the ballpark every day. So that's another thing to look at.

0: that as well.
1: All right, Ryan Roland Smith. Unfortunately, you've been there a little bit before,
0: Oh, yeah.
1: Appreciate you jumping on with us post-game. Coming up next, we're going to take a look at what's happened around the rest of baseball. We'll hear from Bryce Miller as well.
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12: Mariners fall 22-0 to the Brewers here in Milwaukee. Bryce Miller got the start and was really cruising until the fifth inning. Let's find out what happened from Bryce himself. Here he is with the media.
13: I'm proud today. Off this one. I guess some of your outing today, what'd you think of it?
14: I thought, you know, they strung a couple hits together, first two innings, and then, you know, we kind of made a little adjustment, went to the breaking stuff a little more. I thought first through the fourth inning, you know, I thought we got ahead really well, mixed really well. Really, we got ahead with the off speed and finished with the off speed. That's, you know, third and fourth inning went pretty quick. Just went out for the fifth and got the first out. Then a weak infield hit and then a walk, and, you know, it just kind of unraveled from there. And even still, you know, I get to two outs. It's what they have. They scored two, but
13: yeah.
14: It's still, if I make a pitch there, it's a one.

0: count, make a pitch, get out of it. We're still in the game. Left the splitter up a little bit. And he got to it. I kind of wish we would have gone maybe curveball or heater, just to mix it up a little. We went splitter, splitter, splitter for that at bat. And he got to that one. So, I don't know. I wish we finished. It's another outing for me, where it's either, you know, two outs that get me, or well, once again, that was with two outs. But you know, I gotta finish innings and finish outings. In the last three starts, I haven't been able to do that. So that's kind of where I'm at.
1: The splitter that Yelich got, you throwing. I mean, the second one I think was basically almost the same spot, just a little bit more off the plate. So obviously you'd like to have resequenced that a little bit.
0: Yeah, I think, you know, if I redid it, that pitch, I would have gone to the heater up and in, cutter up and in, or curveball. We got him with the splitter. He saw a couple splitters in the first at bat. We struck him out with it. Second at bat was the first pitch sweeper that he grounded out on. And then, you know, I think it was, I don't know, it wasn't a horrible pitch. It was down. It just, I think he'd seen it a little bit too much. So yeah, I wish we would have mixed a little bit. You know, we get out of that inning and it's 3-0 instead of 6-0. It's a big difference. So.
2: What's the message in the clubhouse after a game like that?
0: I mean, at the end of the day, you can't. Obviously, this was an embarrassing loss. I mean, we got our ass kicked. And at the end of the day, though, like, sitting on it too long is not going to do anything for us. Like, we got to go to the hotel, sleep, wake up, and we got another game tomorrow. We still got a shot to win the series. We got to go out and compete tomorrow and be ready to go from the first pitch.
1: Now pitching against them, what makes them such a challenge or a lineup to have to navigate your way through?
0: I mean, they put the ball in play. They make things happen. They make the defense work. And when they're on base, they're not afraid to steal. They got me on that double steal, which ended up being pretty big. So it's just, you know, it's not like a lineup that you're really worried about, you know, everybody hitting home runs, but it's just like, you know, they put the ball in play, like I said, they cause havoc, and then, you know, the three-run home run really, you know, sealed the deal there. But yeah, it's definitely not an easy lineup.
2: Thanks, Bryce.
1: Thanks, Bryce.
3: For sure.
4: And that was Bryce Miller on his outing tonight. Having an idea of where it went wrong for him, and acknowledging that it is something that he needs to put behind him, as does the team, quickly, as he will need to make another start, and they will need to try and win another game. So interesting conversation from Bryce Miller with the media right there, and we will see, you know, what he takes away from that and what we hear in the coming days about it. That was Bryce Miller. We are going to step away from this one for a couple of minutes and take a look at the Chevy Equinox scoreboard, and there is some good news on that. We'll go ahead and run down the whole thing. Right now, White Sox and the Cubbies are tied up at 3 apiece, and they are in a delay at Wrigley Field. We, of course, had the storms in this area during the game. Sounds like they made their way around the lake. Dodgers lead the Rockies 7-5 in the top of the ninth inning in Colorado. Yankees up 3-1 on the Orioles. Or that's actually a final. Yankees beat the Orioles 3-1 in Baltimore. It was the Pirates over the Tigers 4-1. Brandon Ashcroft picks up the

0: Tampa. Phillies beat the Marlins 6-4. Red Sox over the Diamondbacks 9-4. Adley Rutschman hit his first Red Sox home run. Padres over the Mets 5-2. Royals beat the Athletics 4-3. Twins beat the Braves 4-1. Rangers blank the Nationals 5-0. That's not great. Mariners need to get ahead of them. But the good news was the Angels beat the Astros 3-1. So as we close the night out, the Mariners still four games behind the Astros, but now the Rangers are just one game out of first place. So got to pick up the wins. Did not tonight. So no damage when it comes to the Astros. But you really don't want the Rangers in front of you because you don't have the tiebreaker and you only have three games remaining against them. So that is where things stand right now. When we come back, we're going to get you all ready for what comes up tomorrow. You're listening to us on the NC Machinery Mariners Radio Network.
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0: Welcome back inside American Family Field, where we just watched the Mariners fall 22-0 to the Brewers. You've been listening to the Alaska Airlines Mariners postgame show, brought to you by the official airline of your Seattle Mariners. Not what we were expecting coming in with the Mariners taking the series in Houston. You were looking for some momentum. Unfortunately, that often starts with the starting pitching. And in the fifth inning, the Milwaukee Brewers did what they have done all year and were able to put runs together that the Mariners were unable to stop. Before the game, a bright spot. Justin Toole, Director of Player Development, joined the club and took an opportunity to talk, and I took an opportunity to talk to him about some of the names of interest in the minors. Thought we would share this at the end of the show, just a little bit of an up note and on players that I know there's curiosity about. Here's a bit of that conversation. Got to ask about some players, and I think you know the first name that everybody wants to know about, Cade Anderson. He, again, talk about polish. I mean, it seems like we don't see him, but obviously things have happened. The numbers have stayed the same. They're fantastic start to now, but his development, what is it important that he's had along the way here?
1: Yeah, his compete, similar to Brock, the compete's in there. And I think seeing him in the draft and getting him into the organization, what he did at LSU and to help them win a national championship, you knew that the compete was in there. And I think the cool part, obviously spending a couple days with him this past weekend, with the success that he's had and the numbers and the stats that he's put up, you would never have any idea. He's continually finding what he would say are holes in his game and finding ways to, you know, sharpen the blade, so to speak. And, you know, nobody has higher standards, you know, for himself than himself. So for us to have a guy of that talent and that caliber and that kind of mentality and work ethic, it's fantastic. And I think one of the things that's kind of gone unknown throughout the course of the season is kind of, and it's been mentioned a little bit, but just the relationship between him and Ryan Sloan. He's helped Sloaner so much throughout the course of the year. So not only is he, you know, taking care of stuff on his plate, but he's a team leader. He's a pitching staff leader, and he's definitely been more than just solid himself. He's helped that group down there in Arkansas so much.
0: All right, Michael Arroyo and Laz Montes.
1: Yeah, another, I keep smiling every time you mention these guys. Both guys have continued to hit in Tacoma. You kind of assume they would with just the offensive profile of the Pacific Coast League, but both of them have hit the ground running. Michael's done great with his transition, playing a little bit more left field than second base. Looks really athletic out there. It's kind of settled in there really well. So both of those guys are doing everything they can to, you know, put themselves in position where, you know, this team needs people to help, and, you know, they'd be ready to go.
0: Okay, my last question are, where are you? I would imagine you're coming up with player plans for the offseason for all these players right now. How critical is that in the time that you have between now and then?
1: Yeah, that's huge. We try to, throughout the draft process, and credit to Scott Hunter and the scouts, we bring in some really good players, but also some really good people. And, you know, for us, we know our players are going to go work. We know they're going to get after it. We want to make sure they get after it after the right things, and they're focused on, you know, they have a plan. They know what they're going to do each and every day. So our group is just now sitting down and putting together those plans. So, you know, our pitchers will know what they want to work on with either their velos or their arsenals or whatever it is. Same thing with our position players, bat speed or zone control, whatever it is. We'll give them a plan of, here's some things we'd like for you to focus on and work on, so that when they hit spring training next year and the calendar flips, they'll be, you know, ready to hit the ground running.
0: Justin, all good stuff. Thank you.
1: Awesome. Thank you.
0: Good things going on in the minors. Could we see some of those names before the end of the season? We're just going to have to wait and see. What we do know is Logan Gilbert will take the hill tomorrow, and just as he did last time out against the Yankees, Mariners will be looking for him to play the role of stopper. Not of a seven-game losing streak like last week, but of any losing streak. Mariners need to get right back on track and will need to do so against a team that, as you saw, can put runs up on the board. On the other side, it'll be a righty, Dustin May, who came over from the Cardinals at the deadline. He's pitched well in the two starts that he has made with the Brewers. For now, that's going to wrap it up for us here from the ballpark. Not a fun one, but we'll put it behind us quickly. For Gary Hill on the broadcast, Ryan Roland-Smith joining us on the postgame show, and our good friend Ryan Gildersleeve back at the shop on Eastlake. Tune in tomorrow. This is always the good news. There will be baseball. We are looking at a 4:40 first pitch, a

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6: 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The Commanders, 3 years ago, were sold for just over $6 billion, almost $3.6 billion less than Seattle. The Broncos in 2022 sold for $4.6 billion. The Panthers sold in 2018 for $2.2 billion. 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
8: All right, I don't know if you heard this, Emmett, but the Brew Crew beat the brakes off the Mariners 22 to nothing.
9: Yeah, and to understate it greatly. Yeah.
8: That is a beat down. The Brewers tied a franchise record with the 22 runs. The Mariners tied a franchise record with the 22 runs allowed, right? They had 22 runs allowed at the Red Sox back in 2015. I mean, just an incredible, incredible performance by the Brew Crew. 22-0 matches the largest shutout since 1900.
9: Wow. Wow, that goes way, way back. Wow.
8: Man, that's like the Mac from way back. You know how far back he goes. He Man. Goes way, way, way back. But what is the Brew Crew, what is their manager, Pat Murphy, what do you think about the performance this evening?
10: You know, it's one game, and it's a pretty good performance, pretty darn good performance. I think Harrison was not his sharpest, but, you know, settled in after the first hitter. I thought Drouin was good, Anderson good, and then there are a lot of great, you know, Bowers continues, his body's banged up, but he continues to swing it. It's great to see Yelly swing the bat like that tonight. Isn't perfect, but God, that was really nice. The kid's been working at it. Mitchell back to swinging the bat, and Hamilton, wow, pretty special. And Joey Ortiz, he just keeps doing it, playing defense and whatever else. He twisted his ankle a little bit, so we'll have to see on that. Contreras had a great game. Throwing that guy out was a turning point in the game, I thought.
9: Good job by Pat to not, you know, to keep his team humble.

0: 20, Seattle, Washington.
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4: The family feud continues in L.A. I'm Q Myers. The Buss family reiterated their intention to sell their remaining shares of the Lakers, saying in a statement that five of the six members of the Buss Trust are united in that decision. The statement comes in the wake of Jeannie Buss, the current governor of the team and the only sibling to abstain from the vote to sell, declaring her intention to contest her brothers and sister. If the sale of the remaining shares does go through, Jeannie would lose her status as governor of the franchise. She had a previous deal to remain as governor through 2030. In Major League Baseball, the Dodgers on Tuesday put closer Edwin Diaz on the IL because of inflammation in the right side of his neck, while four-time MVP Shohei Ohtani progresses towards a return to the mound. Diaz, who's 2-2 with 11.85 ERA and 7 saves and 11 opportunities in 16 games in his first season with the Dodgers, returned to LA on Tuesday and will have imaging on his neck. As a matter of fact, the Dodgers were in action. They took the victory over the Rockies 7-6. In the WNBA, all games are final. The Sun topped the Sparks 85-77. The Fever defeated the Tempo 101-95. Five straight wins for the Fever and now in third place in the WNBA standings. Kelsey Mitchell had another game topping 20 points when she dropped in 29. Kelsey's had now 20 straight games with at least 20 points, tying Asia Wilson for the longest streak in WNBA history. For more scores and analysis, check out ESPN.com and the all-new ESPN app. Coming up next on Game Night, we continue to go around the WNBA with Emmett Golden and me here on ESPN Radio.
5: Coming up on the Wednesday edition of Unsportsmanlike with Evan Cole, Michelle Smallman, and me, Chris Caney. The Buffalo Bills and Josh Allen are still searching for a Super Bowl appearance. I'll tell you if this is the year that they finally break through. 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
4: 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Brayden, good afternoon. 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

0: that Ananobi tip was right in front of you.
1: That was right in front of me, yeah.
0: At any point in time, did you think of tripping Wemby, putting your feet up? Did you think that's the only way that you could have stopped him in the first time?
1: I'm very foot conscious now. Very foot conscious.
0: Because yeah. You're right there. Your seats are right next to the Spurs bench.
1: Yeah, you know the Spurs have an assistant coach, and he's also going back and forth. And you know, I'm starting to yell at him. I'm going, "Hey, man, come on, give us a break here."
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6: 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Back goes Montgomery. Back near the right field fence at the wall. 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
10: 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There are division races. There are wild card chases. They're certainly keeping our attention here in mid-August. There's also a pretty good, intriguing MVP race in the National League. Pete Crow Armstrong of the Cubs, the Dodgers, Shohei Ohtani. It's up for grabs. Clearly, though, a two-man race. Tuesday, Ohtani and the Dodgers in Denver facing the Rockies.
11: Swings and hammers it. Deep right center field. Way back it goes. There it is, number 30 for Shohei Ohtani. And the Dodgers lead it 3-1.
10: Ohtani joining Kyle Schwarber as the only players to hit at least 30 homers in each of the last six seasons. Dodgers a 3-1 lead there in the third. An inning later.
11: And the pitch swung on. That's in the right center. That's going to get down for a hit. Tucker is going to get waved around third. And in with a run scoring double is Teoscar Hernandez. Three doubles in a row. Two runs in. And the Dodgers with a 5-3 lead.
10: AM 570 LA Sports. Dodgers edge the Rockies 7-6. Ohtani, 16 homers against the Rockies since he joined the Dodgers. That's the most for any player against a single team in the last three seasons. His 10th career home run at Coors Field. Ohtani, 3 homers, 5 RBI, 5 runs scored in the first two games of this series against the Rockies, as the Dodgers improved to 20-5 against Colorado since the start of last season. To Chicago, Cubs, White Sox, and just like on Monday, bottom of the first.
2: Here's the pitch.
6: He drives one in the air to right field. Back goes Montgomery. Back near the right field fence at the wall. It's gone. A home run for Pete Crow Armstrong.
12: It's unbelievable. Leads off the game yesterday with a bomb, finishes the game with the bomb, and now leads off today with a towering shot to right.
10: PCA with a leadoff home run for the second straight game. He did not walk it off with another home run, as he did on Monday, but Tuesday's game did come down to the game's final at-bat in the ninth.
2: It's quiet all of a sudden.
6: Bregman lines one to center, base hit. Kelly's going to try to score. Here comes the throw by Peters to the plate. Not in time. Cubs win. Cubs win. Another walk-off win at Wrigley.
12: The second one in 2 days against the White Sox.
10: Cubs Radio Network as the Cubs beat the White Sox 4-3. Cubs with their Major League best 13th walk-off win of the season. No other team has more than 9. The Cubs have 13, including 2 in a row. 13 walk-off wins, tied for the Cubs' second most in the season in team history. PCA, his 6th leadoff home run this season, most by a Cubs player since Dexter Fowler had 7 in 2016. PCA, home run, couple of walks as well in the Cubs' win, certainly in a battle with Ohtani for MVP. ESPN's Tim Kirchen.
0: He is having a remarkable

0: Las Vegas was built for stars. And on August 22nd, two of boxing's biggest take center stage. Rolly Romero never follows the script.
1: This is my game.
0: Teofimo Lopez has never needed one.
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0: But with world championship gold on the line, can they back it?
1: Teo, I'm here. I'm going all in.
0: It's time to put up or shut up. Rolly Romero versus Teofimo Lopez, August 22nd.
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0: Las Vegas was built for stars. And on August 22nd, two of boxing's biggest take center stage. Rolly Romero never follows the script.
1: This is my game.
0: Teofimo Lopez has never needed one.
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1: Teo, I'm here. I'm going all in.
0: It's time to put up or shut up. Rolly Romero versus Teofimo Lopez, August 22nd.
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0: Las Vegas was built for stars. And on August 22nd, two of boxing's biggest take center stage. 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
1: 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I'm going all in.
0: It's time to put up or shut up. Rolly Romero versus Teofimo Lopez, August 22nd.
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0: 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The Cubs and White Sox continue their series at Wrigley.
1: He drives one in the air to right field. Back goes Montgomery. Back near the right field fence at the wall. It's gone.
0: We have the latest with the Lakers ownership situation.
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0: Von Miller speaks for the first time as a member of the Cowboys.
3: When it comes to being a great teammate, like if it was a Hall of Fame for that, like I'm going in the Hall of Fame first ballot.
0: Plus, Caitlin Clark and the Fever try to make it 5 in a row against the Tempo.
4: Clark connects on a three for 12th straight game with at least 2 made threes.
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5: SportsCenter All Night, ESPN Radio, the ESPN app, Sirius XM, Channel 80. There are division races. There are wild card chases. They're certainly keeping our attention here in mid-August. There's also a pretty good, intriguing MVP race in the National League. Pete Crow Armstrong of the Cubs, the Dodgers, Shohei Ohtani. It's up for grabs. Clearly, though, a two-man race. Tuesday, Ohtani and the Dodgers in Denver facing the Rockies.
6: Swings and hammers it. Deep right center field. Way back it goes. There it is, number 30 for Shohei Ohtani. And the Dodgers lead it 3-1.
5: Ohtani joining Kyle Schwarber as the only players to hit at least 30 homers in each of the last 6 seasons. Dodgers a 3-1 lead there in the third. An inning later.
6: And the pitch swung on. That's in the right center. That's going to get down for a hit. Tucker is going to get waved around third. And in with a run scoring double is Teoscar Hernandez. 3 doubles in a row. 2 runs in. And the Dodgers with a 5-3 lead.
5: AM 570 LA Sports. Dodgers edge the Rockies 7-6. Ohtani, 16 homers against the Rockies since he joined the Dodgers. That's the most for any player against a single team in the last 3 seasons. His 10th career home run at Coors Field. Ohtani, 3 homers, 5 RBI, 5 runs scored in the first 2 games of this series against the Rockies, as the Dodgers improved to 20-5 against Colorado since the start of last season. To Chicago, Cubs, White Sox, and just like on Monday, bottom of the first.
7: Here's the pitch.
1: He drives one in the air to right field. Back goes Montgomery. Back near the right field fence at the wall. It's gone. A home run for Pete Crow Armstrong.
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0: 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And on August 22nd, two of boxing's biggest take center stage. Rolly Romero never follows the script.
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1: 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I'm going all in.
0: It's time to put up or shut up. Rolly Romero versus Teofimo Lopez, August 22nd.
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3: There's a lot of different things that the NFL is trying to do. Games, you know, every day of the week. Now we're going to Australia. We're going to the four corners. Is it the four corners of the earth?
4: Checking.
3: Just want to make sure.
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3: 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Yeah. 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
5: And I checked.
3: Corners.
5: There are no corners.
3: There are no corners.
5: On the earth.
3: Yeah. Unless you're a flat earther.
4: Unless you're a globist, then there's no corners, but...
3: Didn't one of the astronauts send a picture just to say, if you're a flat earther, this should change all of that? I never understood that with flat earthers. Like, what happens when you get to the end of the earth?
5: Remember we had this discussion? 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
3: Yeah.
4: We are about to get just a deluge of stay-in-your-lane content right now.
3: I know. I stay in my lane when I go around the globe.
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0: 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And on August 22nd, two of boxing's biggest take center stage. Rolly Romero never follows the script.
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0: It's time to put up or shut up. Rolly Romero versus Teofimo Lopez, August 22nd.
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0: think it could work, but it's going to be bumpy.
1: Speaking of heading into preseason week number two, Niners running back Christian McCaffrey missing a handful of practices with what the team has called tightness. Not everybody's buying it, though. ESPN insider Adam Schefter.
2: Kyle Shanahan, the 49ers head coach, said that if it were not a joint practice today against the Chargers, Christian McCaffrey would have been out there. It just sounds like they're maintaining him and resting him and being smart with him in light of the fact that he's had some muscle tightness. I know some people have suggested maybe it's contract related. I'm told by the team that's not the case at all. They have no reason to believe this is contract related, despite the fact that a number of running backs have passed him up in salary. This is about being smart with Christian McCaffrey and making sure that he is physically ready when the season gets underway here in a few weeks.
1: McCaffrey has 2 years remaining on the extension he signed in 24. Back to baseball. Blue Jays double up the Rays 10-5. Rays have lost 4 of 5. Twins a 4-1 win over the Braves, who've lost 4 of 5. Rangers shut out the Nationals 5-0, while the Angels beat the Astros 3-1. Astros lead in the AL West down to 1 over the Rangers.
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4: How good is that? Are you not entertained?
3: Number 5.
1: Baseball in Milwaukee. Brewers squeak by the Mariners 22-0. A game that also featured an early career milestone. 620 WTMJ.
5: Lara, fly ball to deep left. Back it goes. It is up and gone. The first big league homer for Luis Lara. Another three-run home run by the Brewers tonight. It's their third, and Lara's going to want that baseball back.
3: Number 4.
1: There are two players who have hit at least 30 homers in each of the past 6 seasons. Kyle Schwarber and now Shohei Ohtani. AM 570, LA Sports.
6: Swings and hammers it deep right center field. Way back it goes. There it is, number 30 for Shohei Ohtani. And the Dodgers lead it 3-1.
3: Number 3.
1: Yankees win in Baltimore. All of their runs coming from one bat. Michael Kay on the YES Network.
7: 2 balls, 2 strikes, 2 outs. Line drive, base hit center field. Jones scores. Lombard scores. Moving to third is Caballero. It's a big 2-run single for Grisham. He's driven in the Yankees 3 runs tonight. They're up 3-1.
3: Number 2.
1: Speaking of New York, the Mets have a homer brought back in. 97-3, the fan.
8: Lindor hits it in the air, deep down the right field line. Fernando all the way into the corner. At the wall, leaps up, and did he catch it? He's holding, he's waiting. He did! What a play! Fernando went up over the right field wall and took a grand slam away of all the robberies he's ever made. This one is the best!
3: Number 1.
1: For the second straight night, we see a walk-off in Chicago. 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
9: Bregman lines one to center, base hit. Kelly's going to try to score. Here comes the throw by Peters to the plate. Not in time. Cubs win. Cubs win. Another walk-off win at Wrigley.
10: The second one in 2 days against the White Sox.
1: That's how the game ends in Chicago. It began with yet another homer from their MVP candidate. Where's that race at this point? That's next. SportsCenter All Night continues. It's ESPN Radio.
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12: 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Cooper Kupp, Super Bowl MVP from a couple of titles for him ago, will join us. 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

0: Linden. Braden joined us over on Cafe 104.1 this morning, and now he's joining us here live in the zone. Braden, good afternoon. Nice to talk to you again today.
1: You too.
0: Some of our listeners may not know this, but you were dressed as a hot dog, and you've done that before at Bell's Games. 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
0: So how did that conversation go, Braden? I mean, you're 12 years old, you're sitting with your buddies. Hey, guys, let's go to the Bell's Game. You know, maybe we could wear something. Was there a discussion about maybe other options? Did you consider maybe a hamburger going as a corn dog? 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
7: 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There are division races. There are wild card chases. They're certainly keeping our attention here in mid-August. There's also a pretty good, intriguing MVP race in the National League. Pete Crow Armstrong of the Cubs, the Dodgers, Shohei Ohtani. It's up for grabs. Clearly, though, a two-man race. Tuesday, Ohtani and the Dodgers in Denver facing the Rockies.
8: Swings and hammers it. Deep right center field. Way back it goes. There it is, number 30 for Shohei Ohtani. And the Dodgers lead it 3-1.
7: Ohtani joining Kyle Schwarber as the only players to hit at least 30 homers in each of the last six seasons. Dodgers a 3-1 lead there in the third. An inning later.
8: And the pitch swung out. That's in the right center. That's going to get down for a hit. Tucker is going to get waved around third. And in with a run scoring double is Teoscar Hernandez. Three doubles in a row, two runs in. And the Dodgers with a 5-3 lead.
7: AM 570 LA Sports. Dodgers edge the Rockies 7-6. Ohtani, 16 homers against the Rockies since he joined the Dodgers. That's the most for any player against a single team in the last three seasons. His 10th career home run at Coors Field. Ohtani, 3 homers, 5 RBI, 5 runs scored in the first two games of this series against the Rockies, as the Dodgers improved to 20-5 against Colorado since the start of last season. To Chicago, Cubs, White Sox, and just like on Monday, bottom of the first.
9: Here's the pitch. He drives one in the air to right field. Back goes Montgomery, back near the right field fence at the wall. It's gone! A home run for Pete Crow Armstrong.
10: It's unbelievable. Leads off the game yesterday with a bomb, finishes the game with the bomb, and now leads off today with a towering shot to right.
7: PCA with a leadoff home run for the second straight game. He did not walk it off with another home run, as he did on Monday, but Tuesday's game did come down to the game's final at-bat in the ninth.
9: It's quiet all of a sudden.
8: Bregman lines one to center, base hit. Kelly's going to try to score. Here comes the throw by Peters to the plate. Not in time. Cubs win. Cubs win. Another walk-off win at Wrigley.
10: The second one in 2 days against the White Sox.
7: Cubs Radio Network as the Cubs beat the White Sox 4-3. Cubs with their Major League best 13th walk-off win of the season. No other team has more than 9. The Cubs have 13, including 2 in a row. 13 walk-off wins, tied for the Cubs' second most in the season in team history. PCA, his 6th leadoff home run this season, most by a Cubs player since Dexter Fowler had 7 in 2016. PCA, home run, couple of walks as well in the Cubs' win, certainly in a battle with Ohtani for MVP. ESPN's Tim Kirchen.
11: He is having a remarkable season. He hit his 31st home run of the season tonight, making him the first Cub ever to have a 30-homer

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10: Reese with the mismatch over Gray will drop. And a technical foul on Becky Hammon, and she's got to be careful not to get another one. And she does, and Hammon has been tossed. Becky Hammon ejected here with 5:06 to go in the first half. First, chasing after Amy Bonner, who gave her the first tee, and then Roy Gobain gave her the second tee.
9: Becky Hammon ejected in the second quarter. Interestingly enough, the last 10 teams to have their coach tossed in the WNBA wind up losing the game.
10: Ryan Howard drives and scores.
9: Short and sweet. Dream, a 97-82 win over the Aces. We saw it on ESPN. Dream snapping a seven-game losing streak against the Aces, their first win since May of 2024. The Aces' fourth home loss this season by at least 15 points. They fall to the four seed, half game behind the Fever. 21 points for Angel Reese in the win. Reese, Ryan Howard, Alicia Gray, first trio of teammates in WNBA history with 20 points and three steals in the same game. Gray had 21 in the win.
11: We know at our best, we're best in conversion, so we knew we had to limit them to one shot, because if you get an ace of the second shot, then they catch and get open shots. So the biggest thing was to limit them to one shot and then get out in conversion. We know we're at our best when we're pushing the pace.
12: You know, Lisa, I also think you guys are in your best when everyone's involved, whether it's you, whether it's Ryan, whether it's Angel. You guys are the best when all those people are contributing. And it was a big bounce-back game for Angel Reese tonight. What did you see from your all-star teammate in this matchup against Asia Wilson?
11: Angel, she's just a dog. I mean, she plays hard no matter what. I mean, she just goes. I mean, she has high energy. I mean, she was big for us tonight. When the score started to get close, she made big buckets for us. So, I mean, I'm glad to have Angel Reese on my team.
12: If the playoffs were to start today, you guys would play the Aces. I know we got a few games left to play in the regular season before that gets solidified, but how much standings watching are you guys doing right now in terms of where you guys are on the seeding?
11: I mean, you want to win. The biggest thing, you want to get home court advantage. I mean, it's hard playing a team twice at home, so right now it's win games. I know we're on a long road stretch, so it's kind of, we want to win all the games, but win as many games as possible

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4: Hard to give a grade on that sample size. We'll grade every play and then we'll get better.
5: Certainly would have liked to have seen Tua play a little better, especially considering the last time we saw him in Miami, it wasn't good and he had to get benched.
2: Tua Tagovailoa, underwhelming in his debut in the preseason opener. Two series, completing three of five attempts for 22 yards. Earlier on ESPN Radio, the voice of the Falcons, Wes Durham.
6: We'll have to wait for the Penix clear to action, if you will, to get this quarterback competition we've spent a lot of offseason worried about. But for me, if your most important characteristic is accuracy, then Tagovailoa may very well be the fit you're looking for. And I think the structure fits Tagovailoa. And I'm not trying to demean Miami. I just happen to think this is the best offensive skill set Ian and Amber he's ever played with, given London and Robinson and Kyle Pitts and Austin Hooper's back. And I think it with Tommy Rees and what they learned in Cleveland together and how they can employ some of the positives to that here in Atlanta, I think it could work, but it's going to be bumpy.
2: Speaking of heading into preseason week number two, Niners running back Christian McCaffrey missing a handful of practices with what the team has called tightness. Not everybody's buying it, though. ESPN insider Adam Schefter.
7: Kyle Shanahan, the 49ers head coach, said that if it were not a joint practice today against the Chargers, Christian McCaffrey would have been out there. It just sounds like they're maintaining him and resting him and being smart with him in light of the fact that he's had some muscle tightness. I know some people have suggested maybe it's contract related. I'm told by the team that's not the case at all. They have no reason to believe this is contract related, despite the fact that a number of running backs have passed him up in salary. This is about being smart with Christian McCaffrey and making sure that he is physically ready when the season gets underway here in a few weeks.
2: McCaffrey has 2 years remaining on the extension he signed in 24. Back to baseball. Blue Jays double up the Rays 10-5. Rays have lost 4 of 5. Twins a 4-1 win over the Braves, who've lost 4 of 5. Rangers shut out the Nationals 5-0 while the Angels beat the Astros 3-1. Astros leading the AL West down to 1 over the Rangers.
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8: How good is that? Are you ready to take?
1: Number 5.
2: Baseball in Milwaukee. Brewers squeak by the Mariners 22-0. A game that also featured an early career milestone. 620 WTMJ.
9: Mara, fly ball to deep left. Back it goes. It is up and gone. The first big league homer for Luis Lara. Another three-run home run by the Brewers tonight. It's their third, and Lara's going to want that baseball back.
1: Number 4.
2: There are two players who have hit at least 30 homers in each of the past six seasons. Kyle Schwarber and now Shohei Ohtani. AM 570, LA Sports.
10: Swings and hammers it. Deep right center field. Way back it goes. There it is, number 30 for Shohei Ohtani. And the Dodgers lead it 3-1.
1: Number 3.
2: Yankees win in Baltimore. All of their runs coming from one bat. Michael Kay on the YES Network.
11: Two balls, two strikes, two outs. Line drive, base hit center field. Jones scores. Lombard scores. Moving to third is Caballero. It's a big two-run single for Grisham. He's driven in the Yankees three runs tonight. They're up 3-1.
1: Number 2.
2: Speaking of New York, the Mets have a homer brought back in. 97-3 the fan.
12: Lindor hits it in the air deep down the right field line. Fernando all the way into the corner. At the wall, leaps up and... Did he catch it? He's holding. He's waiting. That. He did! What a play! Fernando went up over the right field wall and took a grand slam away. Of all the robberies he's ever made, this one is the best!
1: Number 1.
2: for the second straight night.

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3: Mutton busting. 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All right, so you've got a son named Walker. 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
7: He drives one in the air to right field. Back goes Montgomery. Back near the right field fence at the wall. It's gone.
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11: 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There are division races. There are wild card chases. They're certainly keeping our attention here in mid-August. There's also a pretty good, intriguing MVP race in the National League. Pete Crow Armstrong of the Cubs, the Dodgers, Shohei Ohtani. It's up for grabs. Clearly, though, a two-man race. Tuesday, Ohtani and the Dodgers in Denver facing the Rockies.
12: Swings and hammers it. Deep right center field. Way back it goes. There it is, number 30 for Shohei Ohtani. And the Dodgers lead it 3-1.
11: Ohtani joining Kyle Schwarber as the only players to hit at least 30 homers in each of the last six seasons. Dodgers a 3-1 lead there in the third. An inning later.
12: And the pitch swung on. That's in the right center. That's going to get down for a hit. Tucker is going to get waved around third. And in with a run scoring double is Teoscar Hernandez. Three doubles in a row, two runs in. And the Dodgers with a 5-3 lead.
11: AM 570 LA Sports. Dodgers edge the Rockies 7-6. Ohtani, 16 homers against the Rockies since he joined the Dodgers. That's the most for any player against a single team in the last three seasons. His 10th career home run at Coors Field. Ohtani, three homers, five RBI, five runs scored in the first two games of this series against the Rockies, as the Dodgers improved to 20-5 against Colorado since the start of last season. To Chicago, Cubs, White Sox, and just like on Monday, bottom of the first.
13: Here's the pitch.
7: He drives one in the air to right field. Back goes Montgomery. Back near the right field fence at the wall. It's gone. A home run for Pete Crow Armstrong.
14: It's unbelievable. Leads off the game yesterday with a bomb, finishes the game with the bomb, and now leads

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4: Reese with the mismatch over Gray will drop. And a technical foul on Becky Hammon, and she's got to be careful not to get another one. And she does, and Hammon has been tossed. Becky Hammon ejected here with 5:06 to go in the first half. First, chasing after Amy Bonner, who gave her the first tee, and then Roy Gulbayan gave her the second tee.
3: Becky Hammon ejected in the second quarter. Interestingly enough, the last 10 teams to have their coach tossed in the WNBA wind up losing the game.
4: Ryan Howard drives and scores.
3: Short and sweet. Dream, a 97-82 win over the Aces. We saw it on ESPN. Dream snapping a seven-game losing streak against the Aces, their first win since May of 2024. The Aces' fourth home loss this season by at least 15 points. They fall to the fourth seed, half game behind the Fever. 21 points for Angel Reese in the win. Reese, Ryan Howard, Alicia Gray, first trio of teammates in WNBA history with 20 points and three steals in the same game. Gray had 21 in the win.
5: We know at our best, we're best in conversion. So we knew we had to limit them to one shot, because if you get an ace of the second shot, then they catch and get open shots. So the biggest thing was to limit them to one shot and then get out in conversion. We know we're at our best when we're pushing the pace.
6: You know, Lisa, I also think you guys are in your best when everyone's involved, whether it's you, whether it's Ryan, whether it's Angel. You guys are the best when all those people are contributing. And it was a big bounce back game for Angel Reese tonight. What did you see from your all-star teammate in this matchup against Asia Wilson?
5: Angel, she's just a dog. I mean, she plays hard no matter what. I mean, she just goes. I mean, she has high energy. I mean, she was big for us tonight. When the score started to get close, she made big buckets for us. So, I mean, I'm glad to have Angel Reese on my team.
6: If the playoffs were to start today, you guys would play the Aces. I know we got a few games left to play in the regular season before that gets solidified, but how much standings watching are you guys doing right now in terms of where you guys are on the seeding?
5: I mean, you want to win. The biggest thing, you want to get home court advantage. I mean, it's hard playing a team twice at home. So right now it's win games. I know we're on a long road stretch, so it's kind of, we want to win all the games, but win as many games as possible so we can get that home court advantage during playoffs.
3: Asia Wilson had 27 points in the loss for the Aces. Dream with the 97-82 win in Las Vegas. As for the Fever, they were facing the tempo.
7: Clark connects on a three for 12th straight game with at least two made threes. 12 points, three assists for Clark. Just a slight difference game and shot clock. Mitchell, oh, what a move. Mitchell, my goodness, what a flip after another beautiful ballet from Kelsey Mitchell. Kelsey Mitchell with 16 in the first.
3: Saw it on ESPN. Fever, a 101-95 win over the tempo. Kelsey Mitchell finishes with 29, 11 of 16 from the floor, 4 of 6 from three-point range. 20th straight 20-point game. Caitlin Clark, a 24-point night as well.
8: This was a hard-fought game down the stretch. This is an area your team has been trying to grow in, giving up big leads and closing out games. How did you get it done tonight?
9: Yeah, I didn't think we played all our best, but hey, we'll take a win when we can get it. And like I said, this team's been in every single game. So credit to them. They fought. We found a way to win. That's all that really matters.
8: You had to do it without Kelsey Mitchell in the fourth quarter. What do you know about what's going on with Kelsey?
9: Well, maybe if Canada had air conditioning, Holly, that would probably be helpful. But it's a million degrees in here. But hopefully she'll be okay. But we certainly missed her.
8: Other than the heat, how have you enjoyed your trip north of the border, your first time here?

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2: 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We talked to the head coach of the Seattle Seahawks, Mike McDonald. I kind of threw out a random question on getting help from somebody with a conflict of interest for the Super Bowl. Who did you seek advice from going into the Super Bowl that might surprise me?
3: 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I called John Harbaugh and I talked. 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
3: Jeremy Schapp with Bill Rasmussen's story. ESPN coming up on anniversary number 47 in a couple of weeks. Among those who were here in 1979, as Rasmussen launched the network, our former colleague Bob Lee.
4: To be in a room with Bill was to feel his infectious enthusiasm, the energy he brought, who kept it alive, blowing this campfire and keeping it alive, with maxing out his credit cards at one point to make sure we got up on the satellite. 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
3: Bill Rasmussen, ESPN co-founder and first president, dying Tuesday at the age of 93. SportsCenter All Night continues. 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
5: Hey, this is Rich Eisen coming up on Wednesday. The Seahawks going for back-to-back titles. Cooper Kupp, Super Bowl MVP from a couple of titles for him ago, will join us. 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
1: Normally this type of year, we're just speculating on what the Hard Knocks is going to be heading into the new season.
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1: 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And there's no more rules. Seattle Seahawks, the champs, are going to be on Hard Knocks this year.
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2: 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And that's the thing about Hard Knocks. Like, you're going to just mess up my world, my system. You know? 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
6: 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Back near the right field fence at the wall. 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
10: 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There are division races. There are wild card chases. They're certainly keeping our attention here in mid-August. There's also a pretty good, intriguing MVP race in the National League. Pete Crow Armstrong of the Cubs, the Dodgers, Shohei Ohtani. It's up for grabs. Clearly, though, a two-man race. Tuesday, Ohtani and the Dodgers in Denver facing the Rockies.
11: Swings and hammers it. Deep right center field. Way back it goes. There it is, number 30 for Shohei Ohtani. And the Dodgers lead it 3-1.
10: Ohtani joining Kyle Schwarber as the only players to hit at least 30 homers in each of the last six seasons. Dodgers a 3-1 lead there in the third. An inning later.
11: And the pitch swung on. That's in the right center. That's going to get down for a hit. Tucker is going to get waved around third. And in with a run scoring double is Teoscar Hernandez. Three doubles in a row. Two runs in. And the Dodgers with a 5-3 lead.
10: AM 570 LA Sports. Dodgers edge the Rockies 7-6. Ohtani, 16 homers against the Rockies since he joined the Dodgers. That's the most for any player against a single team in the last three seasons. His 10th career home run at Coors Field. Ohtani, three homers, five RBI, five runs scored in the first two games of this series against the Rockies, as the Dodgers improved to 20-5 against Colorado since the start of last season. To Chicago, Cubs, White Sox, and just like on Monday, bottom of the first.
6: Here's the pitch. He drives one in the air to right field. Back goes Montgomery. Back near the right field fence at the wall. It's gone. A home run for Pete Crow Armstrong.
12: It's unbelievable. Leads off the game yesterday with a bomb, finishes the game with the bomb, and now leads off today with a towering shot to right.
10: PCA with a leadoff home run for the second straight game. He did not walk it off with another home run as he did on Monday, but Tuesday's game did come down to the game's final at-bat in the ninth.
6: It's quiet all of a sudden. Bregman lines one to center, base hit. Kelly's going to try to score. Here comes the throw by Peters to the plate. Not in time. Cubs win. Cubs win. Another walk-off win at Wrigley.
12: The second one in 2 days against the White Sox.
10: Cubs Radio Network as the Cubs beat the White Sox 4-3. Cubs with their Major League best 13th walk-off win of the season. No other team has more than nine. The Cubs have 13, including two in a row. 13 walk-off wins, tied for the Cubs' second most in the season in team history. PCA, his sixth leadoff home run this season, most by a Cubs player since Dexter Fowler had seven in 2016. PCA, home run, couple of walks as well in the Cubs' win, certainly in a battle with Ohtani for MVP. ESPN's Tim Kirkchen.
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0: is. Hi, I'm Lee Leonard, welcoming you to Bristol, Connecticut, 110 miles from New York City. Why Bristol? Because here in Bristol is where all the sports action is as of right now.
1: What did you think at the moment Lee Leonard came on the air?
2: We were all so standing there, we just kind of looked in awe. I guess we crossed our fingers. 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This guy out there with a mop cleaning the hallway, and we're over here making TV history.
0: Now, I'm still not sure just exactly how it works, but here's a man who can show us, Bill Rasmussen.
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7: Jeremy Schapp with Bill Rasmussen's story. ESPN coming up on anniversary number 47 in a couple of weeks. 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
8: To be in a room with Bill was to feel his infectious enthusiasm, the energy he brought, who kept it alive, blowing this campfire and keeping it alive, what, maxing out his credit cards at one point to make sure we got up on the satellite. 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
5: Hard to give a grade on that sample size. We'll grade every play and then we'll get better.
6: Certainly would have liked to have seen Tua play a little better, especially considering the last time we saw him in Miami wasn't good and he had to get benched.
3: Tua Tagovailoa, underwhelming in his debut in the preseason opener. Two series, completing three of five attempts for 22 yards. Earlier on ESPN Radio, the voice of the Falcons, Wes Durham.
7: We'll have to wait for the Penix clear to action, if you will, to get this quarterback competition we've spent a lot of offseason worried about. But for me, if your most important characteristic is accuracy, then Tagovailoa may very well be the fit you're looking for. And I think the structure fits Tagovailoa. And I'm not trying to demean Miami. I just happen to think this is the best offensive skill set Ian and Amber he's ever played with, given London and Robinson and Kyle Pitts and Austin Hooper's back. And I think it with Tommy Rees and what they learned in Cleveland together and how they can employ some of the positives to that here in Atlanta, I think it could work, but it's going to be bumpy.
3: Speaking of heading into preseason week number two, Niners running back Christian McCaffrey missing a handful of practices with what the team has called tightness. Not everybody's buying it, though. ESPN insider Adam Schefter.
8: Kyle Shanahan, the 49ers head coach, said that if it were not a joint practice today against the Chargers, Christian McCaffrey would have been out there. It just sounds like they're maintaining him and resting him and being smart with him in light of the fact that he's had some muscle tightness. I know some people have suggested maybe it's contract related. I'm told by the team that's not the case at all. They have no reason to believe this is contract related, despite the fact that a number of running backs have passed him up in salary. This is about being smart with Christian McCaffrey and making sure that he is physically ready when the season gets underway here in a few weeks.
3: McCaffrey has 2 years remaining on the extension he signed in 24. Back to baseball. Blue Jays double up the Rays 10-5. Rays have lost 4 of 5. Twins a 4-1 win over the Braves, who've lost 4 of 5. Rangers shut out the Nationals 5-0, while the Angels beat the Astros 3-1. Astros leading the AL West down to 1 over the Rangers.
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9: How good is that? Are you not entertained?
2: Number 5.
3: Baseball in Milwaukee. Brewers squeak by the Mariners 22-0. A game that also featured an early career milestone. 620 WTMJ.
10: Mara, fly ball to deep left. Back it goes. It is up and gone. The first big league homer for Luis Lara. Another three-run home run by the Brewers tonight. It's their third, and Lara's going to want that baseball back.
2: Number 4.
3: There are two players who have hit at least 30 homers in each of the past six seasons. Kyle Schwarber and now Shohei Ohtani. AM 570, LA Sports.
11: Swings and hammers it deep right center field. Way back it goes. There it is, number 30 for Shohei Ohtani. And the Dodgers lead it 3-1.
2: Number 3.
3: Yankees win in Baltimore. All of their runs coming from one bat. Michael Kay on the YES Network.
12: Two balls, two strikes, two outs. Line drive, base hit center field. Jones scores. Lombard scores. Moving to third is Caballero. It's a big two-run single for Grisham. He's driven in the Yankees three runs tonight. They're up 3-1.
2: Number 2.
3: Speaking of New York, the Mets have a homer brought back in. 97-3, the Fan.
13: Lindor hits it in the air, deep down the right field line. Fernando all the way into the corner. At the ball, leaps up, and did he catch it? He's holding. He's waiting. He did! What a play! Fernando went up over the right field wall.

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9: Unsportsmanlike. When Adam Schefter was on, he said something about CeeDee Lamb that really confirmed CeCe's point, and CeCe was happy and he, like, tapped me.
10: Mm-hmm.
9: I think my arm is broken.
10: You are so strong. I'm not kidding. I'm going to go home, I'm going to see that I have a big bruise on my arm. It's a combination. You are so strong, and I realize how weak I actually am.
11: Do you get workers' comp for that?
10: I'm not going to sue you.
11: If it's a workplace injury? No, you would be suing your employer. That's workers' comp. I'm not your employer.
12: I mean, if you do get workers' comp, do I get a cut?
9: Wait, now we're on to something.
12: That's what I'm saying.
13: If I show up as a witness, do I get a cut?
12: Right, exactly.
13: Let's get a toll pay. I said a hit.
10: Okay, welcome to the show. We are on Sports and Light Breaker. So when you have an actual WWE guy who's in the NFL, or an NFL guy who one day will be in the WWE probably, it's not surprising that you have WWE-style brawls between the Cowboys and the Saints yesterday.
12: And Bron Breakker used to play in the NFL with
10: the
12: Baltimore
10: Ravens.
12: Ravens
10: as a fullback. So, yeah, it's kind of all in one. The joint

0: Surprising that you have WWE style brawls between the Cowboys and the Saints yesterday.
1: And Bron Breakker used to play in the NFL with
0: for the Baltimore
1: Ravens.
0: As a fullback. So it's kind of all in one. The joint practices, you got Rex Steiner involved. You've got Eric McCoy, longtime offensive lineman, Donovan Ezeraku, who's an up and coming outside linebacker. What? You're throwing him out.
1: He got thrown out of practice.
0: Oh, you're throwing him out, though.
1: The officials threw him out of practice.
0: So it was wild yesterday, and Brian Schottenheimer, head coach of the Dallas Cowboys, had this to say about the joint practice brawls between the Cowboys and the Saints.
2: A little chippy, not the way we like to do business. Has to play on the edge without going over the edge. One guy sounds like he might have thrown a punch, and that's why he left practice.
0: All right, former Dallas Cowboy, 11-year NFL vet, Super Bowl champion, no big deal. Chris Canty, captain of the Giants when they won the Super Bowl. Again, no big deal. You like this? You hate this?
1: I appreciate a training camp fight as much as the next man, but double-digit fights is ridiculous. You got in double-digit fights in a joint practice when you're trying to get good work in?
0: Double-digit players or double-digit?
1: No, double-digit fights. The amount of fights. The number of fights.
0: Oh, my God.
1: You had center Eric McCoy throw somebody's helmet in the air. You had a tight end for the Saints wrestling the Cowboys DB to the ground. They were getting after it. And here's the thing. I appreciate the intensity, the edge, the overall urgency that both of these teams are coming into the season with. For my money, I think both of them have a legitimate shot at winning their respective divisions. These are exciting teams to watch. They are going to be relevant in the conversation for the NFL postseason. And for the Dallas Cowboys, I think that they're a team that's capable of going on a deep playoff run. So these practices matter. But there's a fine line between playing the game with the requisite amount of emotion and then letting the emotion consume you. And I think yesterday was a teachable moment for a lot of the young Cowboys players. Because the stakes will be what they are this upcoming season, you have to understand that there are consequences for your actions that impact not only you, but the rest of your teammates. And so I think that if you're Brian Schottenheimer, if you're Kellen Moore, you can use that as a learning opportunity for your guys as you prepare for the upcoming season.
0: So is that... Do you look at it, and it's an interesting breakdown. Do you look at it as it's more undisciplined, or it's more of they're taking no crap from anyone, and they plan on being there in February?
1: I would probably lean toward the latter, and here's the thing. You have to establish an identity about who you're going to be. And for the Dallas Cowboys, we saw a glimmer of that last week in their practices against the Rams, right, where Dak Prescott is talking cash money, talking about we're going to take the bleeping clocks. Based on how we whooped a you-know-what during joint practices, now that carries over into this week, and they're going to get the issue with the New Orleans Saints. So the Dallas Cowboys collectively have made it a point that to be brazen about not taking crap from anybody. Mm. That's who they want to be.
0: And who does that reflect?
1: They're establishing a renegade mentality, an outlaw type of feel around the team. And I do think... when you're a program that has had back-to-back losing seasons, you have to have something to rally around. You have to have some semblance of an identity. You have to know who you are, who you want to be. And I think they're trying to move the needle forward in terms of them being one of those teams that everybody in the NFL respects based on what they do. They want to establish a reputation for being the bully on the block. And they're starting it early on in training camp, and they're taking advantage of every opportunity with these joint practices that they've had over the last 2 weeks.
0: Is that a reflection of Schottenheimer? Who does that reflect, that mentality?
1: Well, we didn't see this last year.
0: So it can't be Schottenheimer.
1: Yeah, I don't know that this is Schottenheimer. I think this is probably a reflection of the leadership in that locker room and Dak Prescott being front and center of that.
0: Mm.
1: So if your quarterback is the one that's leading the charge, especially when he's a player as good as Dak Prescott is, I tend to lean toward that being a really good thing for the team. Now, you got to go out there and back it up when the games actually matter, but I would say this is a net positive for the Dallas Cowboys.
0: Mm. Well, they do have another new leader in the building, and that is, of course, future Hall of Famer, 2-time Super Bowl champion Von Miller, edge rusher, who just signed with the Cowboys this week. And he had maybe the, most unintentional, cocky soundbite I think I've ever heard from a football player in my entire life. Take a listen to what Von Miller had to say about Von Miller yesterday.

0: JPP, OCU Minora, Matthias Kiwanuka.
1: Did you hear what Cam said?
0: There's so many guys. Yeah, I heard what Cam said. You opened this door where you asked me to run down all of these great
1: teammates.
0: I thought
1: it was great. It was great.
2: And Evan was waiting for his name to be said.
1: I really wasn't. I swear to you, Cam. But
2: you should have said Smalls' name. That would have been funny.
1: That would have been funny. If you said Michelle Smallman and Cam Pratt, Javonte Lawrence. Oh, that would have been great. Pat Costello, Nuno, whatever his last name is. All, you know, it's like, that would have been great. And then just leave me out. All right. Anyway, to say that about yourself is something wild, but again, maybe he's right. Maybe he's right.
0: But if the Dallas Cowboys go out and win a dozen games,
1: he's the greatest teammate of all time. That's what
0: the Dallas Cowboys go to the conference championship. Yes.
1: He affected 10 to 15 plays without playing. I mean, that's what. No, actually, Vaughn, you affected 30 plays without playing. You impacted everybody. The sales department is better because Vaughn Miller is. This is the funny part.
0: Well, the sales department will be better because Vaughn Miller is in town.
1: That's true, too.
0: I mean, he's a local guy. He played at DeSoto High School.
1: All right, well, that's a good answer.
0: And that's a powerhouse in Dallas, so I mean, that actually might be true.
1: We may retroactive. Pat Costello and I talked today about how wild those comments are, and we have to play them immediately. If the Cowboys win it all, we will retroactively look at those comments and say, wow, he called a shot.
0: Von Miller chickens for everybody.
1: I mean, he called a shot. It's unbelievable. Coming up, we will get into someone else who may be calling his shot, a team that will shock everyone. We'll tell you who that team is, and maybe you can go to Lids and get one of their hats, potentially, coming up this season.
0: Oh, yeah, you know it, Evan. Listen, if you're getting ready for football season, you got to check out what Lids has in store right now. 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
10: Well, I think Vinod Khosla, you know, he's not exactly a household name, even though in Silicon Valley, he's obviously well known. 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You know, you never know how these things go. But I think it's an ideal situation in the sense that he's buying a team that obviously is very well run at the moment. And his son, Neil, I think is going to be heavily involved in day-to-day operations on the team. And I think that ownership being involved, not in the minutia of football, but in how football operations work, I think can be a really good thing. And that will be an interesting case study to see over the coming years how it works in Seattle.
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0: Hawks going for back-to-back titles. Cooper Kupp, Super Bowl MVP from a couple of titles for him ago, will join us. It's time for the Bears Under the Four Downs season preview microscope, and it's a Wednesday Power Ranking show on Disney Plus, the ESPN app, and ESPN Radio.
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7: Braden is 12 years old, just graduated fifth grade. 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Braden joined us over on Cafe 104.1 this morning. 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

0: Las Vegas was built for stars. And on August 22nd, two of boxing's biggest take center stage. Rolly Romero never follows the script.
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0: It's time to put up or shut up. Rolly Romero versus Teofimo Lopez, August 22nd.
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9: I'm Courtney Cronin covering the Bears, who look to get back to the top of the NFC North after winning the division last season. The story of training camp has been Caleb Williams' growth in his second season with Ben Johnson and the weapons around him, from Colston Loveland to Roma Dunze and Luther Burden. Those three will be pivotal. The Bears want to reach Johnson's lofty goal of being the highest scoring offense ever. And while the offense is humming, Chicago's defense is in a state of flux. The Bears' marquee free agent addition, safety Kobe Bryant, is out 4 to 6 months, and injuries elsewhere in the secondary have forced DC Dennis Allen to shuffle. And don't forget about the question marks with the pass rush. The Bears' offense being able to control games and score points at a high clip is what the team may need to compensate for the losses on the other side of the ball in order to get back to the playoffs in 2026.
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10: Two-A-Days here on Sportsmanlike on ESPN Radio, presented by Progressive Insurance. We're going to get your calls in on the underdogs in just a couple of minutes. A lot of people want to weigh in on this. It's a fascinating discussion off of Baker Mayfield's comments, and CeCe and I discussing, Smalls off today, the idea of, do you ever lose that underdog label at any point during your career? But we go Two-A-Days with the Chicago Bears. Let's first throw some flowers the way of the amazing reporter and host that you just heard, Courtney Cronin. CeCe and I got offset yesterday at First Take with Courtney. We're all getting ready to leave, and Courtney's sitting there on her laptop typing things up. We're like, what are you up to? And she's like, I'm doing the preview for Two-A-Days for the Chicago Bears. And then I think she was heading back to Chicago to cover the Bears, and we'll probably see her on SportsCenter in like 10 minutes.
11: Courtney,
10: she's unbelievable.
11: She's unbelievable.
10: The level of hustle from Courtney Cronin, flowers from the unsportsmanlike crew, because CeCe and I watched it yesterday in action with that recording of the great preview for the Chicago Bears. So
12: she also had a story come out an hour ago.
10: Well, we don't read. I'm kidding. Yeah, she had a story come out an hour. She probably was writing that as we were sitting there yesterday.
11: She was writing it yesterday after the show.
10: What she was writing.
11: Yeah.
10: She's unbelievable. Yeah. Unbelievable, Courtney Cronin. Flowers to you. 11-6 last year. Caleb and Ben, year two together. Obviously, the comments are out there. They want to set the points record. The goal, obviously, winning the Super Bowl and averaging more points per game and scoring more points than the Broncos in 2013. They get DJ Moore off of their team, which I don't, they may say addition by subtraction, not the person, the player, obviously, because I think the Bills are very much saying it's an addition by an addition year.
11: Yeah.
10: So it's interesting how two teams can look at that. NFC North is stacked. Kobe Bryant, their stud free agent safety that they brought in, is injured now. 11-6 last year. How do we look at the Bears this year, CeCe?
11: Well, listen, the biggest question for the Chicago Bears is not on the offensive side of the ball. It's on the defensive side of the ball. Finding ways to be able to get after the quarterback, finding ways to hold teams down, not let opposing offenses move the football up and down the field. They've got to figure out a way to get some stops. Last year, turnovers is what bailed them out, but we know the variance of that from year to year, it might not necessarily be a high volume turnover season. So the Chicago Bears have to have something they can hang their hat on. What I think helps that defense is their offense doing exactly what

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0: 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He needs to be your DH. 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Put Robles full-time in right field. Hang on to Luke. 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They can't lay a bunt down. They can't heal a base. They can't fill in when we need somebody to move a runner. So we've got ourselves locked into a heavy left-handed hitting lineup, and we're stuck from getting an acquisition because we've overpaid for a pitcher that nobody in baseball wants.
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0: Angeles NBA.
1: I don't remember a time where I talked about the NBA this much in August.
0: For non-personnel reasons, that's for sure. Kyrie was traded to the Celtics, I want to say, in August. That was a long time. But think still, about how long ago that was but that I just
1: still,
0: said that.
1: Yeah, I mean, even still, though, that was last decade, by the way. Even still, like I don't remember talking about the NBA this much while we were in the preseason getting ready for the NFL.
0: NFL
1: season. It's
0: all
1: crazy.
0: Right, so you got NBA LA teams, Jaden Daniels, Atlanta Falcons, what has happened to the Ohio State-Michigan rivalry, and Seattle Mariners, your top five hot mess rankings. All right. Objections, omissions, who else should be on there? 888-SAY-ESPN, 888-729-3776. Number to be a part of the show. 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
8: Brayden is 12 years old, just graduated fifth grade, and he's up in Linden. Brayden joined us over on Cafe 104.1 this morning. And now he's joining us here live in the zone. Brayden, good afternoon. Nice to talk to you again today.
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0: being focused on it with the intention of becoming something great to actually being great. It's hard to do. The hardest thing to do is to go from being good to great. It's the hardest thing to do. But it's something that you have to be intentional about, especially this time of year when nobody wants to be out of practice.
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0: 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And on August 22nd, two of boxing's biggest take center stage. Rolly Romero never follows the script.
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0: It's time to put up or shut up. Rolly Romero versus Teofimo Lopez, August 22nd.
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0: draft and the best player has an injury history, and 20 years of data would say the greatest indice of someone's future durability is their past track record, right? So unfortunately, Jordan Tyson's been an A player. He's been hurt repeatedly. Do you take him in the draft in the top 10?
1: Yes. The tape is that good.
0: But what happens if I sit there and say, okay, CC, the tape is that good, but chances are he's never going to play in 17 games. Are you good? Are you good with that?
1: I'm a little biased because I never ended a college football season healthy, and I played 11 seasons in the NFL.
2: But you were a fourth-round pick, unfortunately, right? I think that's Mr. T's point, is that you weren't a top 10 pick. You were clearly a first-round pick minus injury, but you became a fourth-round pick because of injury. And I think, Mike, you're saying, did they...
1: Ironically, the fourth-round pick because of an injury that didn't happen on a football field.
2: Where did it happen?
1: An eye injury. Oh. Happened in a nightclub, yeah. So,
2: I think that's your point, though, is that did the Saints, I don't want to say make a mistake because he's never played a game, but did the Saints take too big of a risk drafting an injury history guy in the top 10?
0: And what would you do?
2: Yeah, I would say it's based on the team and my job security, unfortunately, because I would look at it and say, if I'm a good team that had a bad year and ended up in the top 10, I can afford that. If I'm a bad team that ended up in the top 10, that it's on the ascent, I may need immediate help, so we're continuously on the ascent, which I would say New Orleans was that. I didn't realize how much of an injury history, honestly, he had until all of this, but clearly a risk by the Saints. That's it. Mr. T's got to go to... get up in just a couple minutes. I'll just read one tweet at @BigSteve89, which is not Steve Smith. @RealTannenbaum continues to prove why he's the most interesting man at ESPN Radio. Didn't have toe talk on today's bingo card. Mike T,
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9: It's frustrating, man, because back in the day, I'm sure, like, you're a big fan of this one. 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

0: not come back to the PGA if he has to face all this stuff and just play YouTube golf for the rest of his life and make a ton of money.
1: Which, yeah, that's what I was going to say. Like, he may not get the competitive juice out of winning a tournament, but he certainly gets competitive juice about looking at the bankroll.
0: Plus, he's still eligible to play in the U.S. Open for another, like, 8 years. So.
1: Pat, bigger mess overall. Like, better hypothetical documentary. One has already happened. Firefest or the Live Tour?
0: I mean,
2: I was going to compare this to Firefest, I swear. Like, not being able to pay vendors or participants just reminds me immediately of those documentaries.
0: Yeah, this has just been a net negative for golf as a whole. I defended the Live Tour at the beginning. I was like, this could be pretty good for everyone. Like, this could some competition, WCW versus WWE. But no, it's been bad for everybody.
3: They weren't as thoughtful as they should have been about trying to start an alternative golf league that was going to compete with the PGA Tour. But here's the thing that I would say. With the PGA Tour, some of the innovations that they're coming up with and doing the playoff-style format into future years and having tournament-style, more match play, isn't it a good thing if you have some of those natural rivalries between golfers that defected to the Live Tour
1: and
3: PGA Tour?
1: Exactly.
3: It's like factions in WWE.
1: Yeah.
3: It makes all the sense in the world. So if you're the PGA Tour, why the hell would you embrace it?
1: You like
3: use what was a negative for a positive.
1: You know, it would be amazing. And I think this is along the lines you're thinking of. What if they like created some sort of tournament where these guys had to play their way back in?
3: That would be great. I would love
1: like
3: it.
1: Like, oh, you got to beat Rory in order to you want to come
3: match
1: in?
3: Match play. Let's go.
1: To be the best, you got to beat
3: the
1: best.
3: And you know how Rory feels about that.
1: Yeah, let Rory and Bryson DeChambeau. Bryson wins. He's back.
3: Have him mic'd up too.
1: Do it every 6 months or something like that. We're like, all right, you have another shot. We're going to let you back in, but you got to win your way back in.
3: That's bringing WWE to golf.
1: Seriously.
3: I love that.
1: Pat, what do you think? You love WWE and golf.
0: I mean, it would be awesome. They'd never do it though.
1: Why?
0: Just too many hurdles to get all those guys to agree to doing all
3: already,
0: that stuff.
3: But they're already going to do the match play style format in a couple of years.
1: Yeah,
3: they're
1: doing eligibility tournaments.
3: 2028.
1: Wait, eligibility tournaments twice a year. 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If you win your match, you're back in the PGA Tour. If you don't, you got to wait 6 months. Eligibility tournaments every 6 months.
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3: That's wild.
1: They did it to themselves.
3: Relegation with golfers.
2: I'm aware.
1: No, they left.
3: But what happens if
1: the
3: former Live Tour guys beat the PGA Tour golfers?
1: And they're back.
3: But what happens to the PGA Tour guys?
1: Nothing, because they never left.
0: Well, that's what incentive is there for the Live guys?
3: Exactly.
1: What do you mean to get back onto the PGA?
3: That's
1: the greatest idea of all time. 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

0: Las Vegas was built for stars. And on August 22nd, two of boxing's biggest take center stage. Rolly Romero never follows the script.
1: This is my game.
0: Teofimo Lopez has never needed one.
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0: It's time to put up or shut up. Rolly Romero versus Teofimo Lopez, August 22nd.
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0: Las Vegas was built for stars. And on August 22nd, two of boxing's biggest take center stage. 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
1: This is my game.
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0: It's time to put up or shut up. Rolly Romero versus Teofimo Lopez, August 22nd.
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7: Braden is 12 years old, just graduated fifth grade. And he's up in Linden. Braden joined us over on Cafe 104.1 this morning. And now he's joining us here live in The Zone. Braden, good afternoon. Nice to talk to you again today.
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13: 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Hello, I'm Chris Canty, Evan Cohen with you. Small's off this week. I am not backing off of what I deem to be the greatest idea of all time. So,
11: Hold on, we're not just going to gloss over the fact that during the break you said, feels weird not being on TV today with First Take.
14: Why did you say that?
11: You've been coming to work with suits on every single day, getting ready to jump on.
13: This makes me look so bad. You have to bring this up in the air.
11: Sports show that's out there.
14: Yeah, you look like a slob
11: said,
14: today.
11: Feels weird today not getting ready for First Take. Not getting ready for TV. Glossing over the fact that we're on TV every single day.
14: Right. On your own show. For 4 hours.
11: On your own show.
14: That has your name on it.
13: It's our show. But anyway, the point is.
14: Has your name on it.
11: Does have your name on it.
13: Okay, it's our show. It's not.
14: Yeah, but First Take doesn't have your name on it.
13: Nor should it, by the way.
14: Well, this week it should.
13: I'm on tomorrow. But here's the thing. Yeah, it is weird that you're in suits every day and then you're not all of a sudden, because our show is supposed to be like kind of people hanging with us, observing us doing the radio show, right? That is strictly a TV show. So there is a little bit of a difference in that. And we, to my knowledge, I don't think we've ever been given a strict dress code other than we can't be like wearing humongous specific brands popping out or something like that that mm-hmm. don't work with our show. Mm-hmm. Have we ever been given any other kind of dress code? I'm not sure.
11: No.
13: Okay, yeah. So then, yeah, it is a little weird not wearing it. Anyway, so Pat Costello brought up moments ago, go back on the podcast and listen, about the LIV tour being a total disaster right now, and that there may not be the money going to the players, right? I mean, Pat, give your 30-second spiel on why it's a disaster and why it made its way to I'm Over.
14: They had a lot of money pumped into it with a lot of big names, and now it's going to collapse. I don't need 30 seconds.
13: Okay, and not all of the golfers are just allowed blindly back into the PGA Tour, onto the PGA Tour, correct?
14: They gave them a chance to a little bit ago, and a couple guys took it, including like Patrick Reed and stuff like that. But now if they come back, it's going to be heavy fines and a bunch of different penalties.
13: Okay, so here's the idea for the PGA Tour. What I would like is basically a re-entrance tournament twice a year for the next few years. That basically you could take the top golfers in

0: about the fine that Rahm would pay to get back
1: in. Can you make more money on a televised golf event versus getting these guys to pay this fine?
0: Exactly right. Do we wait now? Do we waive the fine if they win? And if they don't win, we'll see you next year.
1: Or you can still pay the fine.
0: Or you can still pay the fine.
2: But that would not benefit the PGA that much, except for the one event. Because then you're losing out on all these huge draws.
0: But that's what CeCe's asking. Yeah. Can you figure out a way of making this the biggest thing ever where you have some sort of massive payday?
1: But the point is, you want these golfers back in the fold for the entire calendar with the tour. Because if you don't have them, I'm not going to say it's detrimental, but it doesn't help you grow the game.
0: Okay, then just to finish this conversation for now. Are we all in agreement there's something here? Maybe it's not my idea, but there's something here. Pat, you're Mr. Golf around here. Is there something there?
2: No, I don't think there is.
0: Okay. Maybe that's why golf is not growing the way it should, because we have people like Pat, your own fans, crapping on the
1: idea.
0: Well,
1: I don't think Pat is anti the idea of what we're talking about in terms of pitting these golfers against each other in a match play scenario. I mean, the PGA Tour is going to do that anyway. I guess the whole point is to take it to the place where there are actual real stakes for both the LIV Tour guys and the PGA Tour guys, is a place that the PGA is just not going to go. And Pat is living in the reality of knowing how these people, you know, respond when it comes to these different types of scenarios. They're not going to go for the idea.
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3: There's a lot of different things that the NFL is trying to do. Games, you know, every day of the week. Now we're going to Australia. We're going to the four corners. Is it the four corners of the earth?
4: Checking.
3: Just want to make sure.
4: I believe that's the saying.
3: Okay. Yeah. Didn't know how many quarters there are.
4: And I checked.
3: Corners.
5: There are no corners.
3: There are no corners.
5: On the earth.
3: Yeah. Unless you're a flat earther.
4: Unless you're a globist, then there's no corners, but...
3: Didn't one of the astronauts send a picture just to say, if you're a flat earther, this should change all of that? I never understood that with flat earthers. Like, what happens when you get to the end of the earth?
5: Remember we had this discussion? What is the town that's on the edge?
3: Yeah.
4: We are about to get just
3: I know.
4: A deluge of stay in your lane
3: I know.
4: Content right now.
3: I know. I stay in my lane when I go around the globe.
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6: Oh, we haven't finished the Jerry Jones sound bites? 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
4: Now.
8: Get your damn act together.
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9: bus. 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
9: right? 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It's the bus.
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10: 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It is always a pleasure to get the opportunity to talk to our next guest, Jeremy Shepp. Little League World Series kicking off today, 1 p.m. Eastern on ESPN. Jeremy has a new E60 documentary tonight, 9 p.m. Eastern on ESPN and the ESPN app, which we will get to in a second. But before we do that, Jeremy, who was Bill Rasmussen?
11: Oh, I mean, Bill Rasmussen was a remarkable man, right? Who had this remarkable idea along with his son, Scott. I was fortunate to get to know him a little bit over the last few years, spent some time with him on a couple of different stories about ESPN history, about, you know, that eureka moment when he and Scott come up with the idea for this crazy sports network, which everyone said couldn't possibly work. He was a dreamer. He was, you know, kind of the epitome of one of those people. You tell them no, and they just keep trying and trying and trying harder until they can make it work. I mean, the whole idea, right, that, you know, they come up with this sitting in traffic in May of 1978, and on September 7th, 1979, it's on the air, you know, with Getty Oil and Budweiser, these huge sponsors, and it's all come to fruition in the face of so much skepticism and so many technical difficulties, financial difficulties, all of that. It's just, it's a great story, and I think, you know, Bill really was able to appreciate the way that what he created changed so many lives, the way that it changed the experience of the sports fan in this country in incalculable ways, and it gave him enormous pleasure. And he was really just a fun guy to be around. I was at his house, I guess it was maybe 6 or 7 years ago now, it was pre-pandemic. We were talking about the first live

0: between, you know, pre 9/11 and post 9/11. So many things changed the way we look at the world. Yeah, with the anniversary coming up, I'm sure it's going to be very emotional. I mean, it's going to be emotional for me. And I'm just one of millions of people who kind of experienced it, not in a truly personal way, but as a New Yorker, as an American. And you still think about it, obviously.
1: Well, Jeremy, thank you so much for the time today. Obviously, a really difficult story that you put together that people can watch tonight, 9 p.m. Eastern on ESPN. Obviously, if they miss it live, available on the ESPN app as part of E60. Jeremy, thank you so much. We appreciate the time.
0: Thanks for having me.
1: Jeremy Schapp, just obviously a tremendous reporter and story that goes hand in hand, of course, with the Little League World Series. One jersey number retired, and is that of Michael Camerota, who passed away in 9/11. 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

0: It's time for the 10 best days of summer. 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

0: 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The Buffalo Bills.
1: This is Elena Getzenberg covering the Bills. The big question in Buffalo is if giving the keys to Josh Allen's future to a first-time head coach in Joe Brady was the right move. There is immense pressure on the Bills, and Allen specifically, to take the steps the team hasn't with the 2024 MVP at quarterback to reach and then win the franchise's first Super Bowl title. There is intrigue surrounding defensive coordinator Jim Leonard and his switch in defensive scheme to a 3-4 base, and excitement for the connection between Allen and new number one wide receiver DJ Moore. The answer, however, if the changes were for the best, won't come until the postseason.
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2: Well done, Jovante.
3: 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Very appropriate. Two-a-days.
2: Buffalo Bills.
3: They've been using Mr. Brightside now. CC, all two-a-days feel big. Yeah. Every team we're previewing, part of two-a-days feels big. This one feels a little bit bigger.
4: Yeah.
3: Buffalo Bills, 12-5 last year. Did not win the division. Behind New England. Make a coaching change. Sean McDermott out. Their offensive coordinator, Joe Brady, now their head coach. Big addition on the defensive side, Jim Leonard on Wisconsin, comes over from Denver to be their defensive coordinator. They add DJ Moore, a little Keon Coleman reboot maybe, another shot at making himself work as a wide receiver. New stadium. But all of that pales in comparison to Josh Allen and the need to get to the Super Bowl. Can they do it?
4: Yeah, I mean, they can always do it when you got 17 as your quarterback, right? Josh Allen is unbelievable in terms of an individual talent. And under Joe Brady, it's been one of the most proficient offenses in the National Football League. Joe Brady took over as offensive coordinator in November of 2023. And since then, the Bills have the best record in the regular season in the NFL, 31-10. They're second in points per game, second in rush yards per game, and second in total first downs per game. So it's pretty good, the impact that Joe Brady has had as the play caller for the team and for the offense specifically. Now, when you look at the playoff loss to the Denver Broncos, when you look at the upper echelon defenses that you're going to have to go through in the AFC in order to get to the Super Bowl, Josh Allen hasn't played well. He hasn't fared well against the Texans. He had four turnovers in the AFC divisional round game out in Mile High Stadium. They had to find a way to make life easier for Josh Allen, and that is bringing in DJ Moore, who is a yak monster, great with yards after catch, and he's outstanding in terms of being a bona fide deep threat. So him taking the top off of the defense, James Cook continuing to be toward the top of the league in rushing the football, it should be an easier lift for Josh Allen, and I think that's a good thing for the Buffalo Bills.
3: I've heard a lot of people say this team's going to be different this year. I think Orlovsky, ESPN NFL analyst, said people don't realize how good the roster is, et cetera. What do you believe is different year over year, McDermott to Joe Brady? Like, why are people thinking and feeling that this could be different? Just because a new coach?
4: Well, I think they're
3: different.
4: Excited about a new voice in a new philosophy, so to speak.

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0: 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Linden, Linden Christian, Ferndale, Mount Baker, Nooksack, Meridian, Bellingham, Sehome, Squalicum, Lummi, and Blaine. 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
2: Thanks, Mike. Everybody was kung
3: fu fighting. By the way, that really was Mike Tyson. Like, no joke, that wasn't Frank Caliendo.
4: Or you.
3: Or me. That was Mike Tyson.
1: Mm-hmm.
3: And we're talking some fighting. Covino and Rich, in for Dan Patrick, day three of the Dan Patrick hat trick. So if you just joined us, man, you missed two other great shows, in my opinion. You may disagree.
4: Man.
3: But we had a lot of fun this week. We want to thank you guys for hanging out with us, not putting up with us. And today,
5: I'd say 7 out of 10.
3: We got Ice Cube, dude. Ice Cube, speaking of music.
5: Yeah.
3: We're going to talk to him later on about the big three. And, of course, life, catch up with Ice Cube. And we got the great Hambino, Patrick Arena, and Danielle Fishel. You're going to hear from them on our show, Covino and Rich. Danny G's here. Iowa Sam is here. Thank you guys for being here. 877-99 on Fox. Fire or friction is where we're at. And we're going to take your phone calls, I guess, now. Let's get involved. But have you ever wiped with a piece of dry toilet paper and wondered, is this as good as it gets?
4: 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Now, fighting, you said it. NFL, all, these fights are breaking out everywhere at camps. Not only just on inter-squad games, Danny G, it's not just like, hey, joint practices. You know, you talk about all these guys fighting for like roster spots. It's going to get fiery, but within their own team. So that's the narrative the last few days, that it's just a lot of fighting.
3: Do you think there's something different going on, or does this always happen? Obviously, fights break out. But is it more of a thing now than before? Like, is there something in the water?
4: No,
3: are people stressed out?
5: I think
3: like,
5: it could be a little
3: society
5: of both.
3: Getting people all riled up.
4: No, I think it's
3: or is it we're just magnifying something that's always been there?
4: Something we touched on the other day, which was back in the day, much like the NFL draft, it used to be, you know, a bunch of guys smoking cigars in a wood panel looking basement, and now it's in a city with hundreds of thousands of people on the streets, and it's a $1 billion type of thing. I think training camp was something like you heard here and there, oh, the team's getting ready for the season. You had more preseason games, and just the NFL was different. Now, every camp has not only just reporters, but fans, and people have access with flip camera. You know, they're not, it's not like one person with a flip cam in the 2000s. Everyone's got their phone out. You're getting too much coverage.
5: Lots of podcasters now for each team. So, yeah, just overall more coverage.
3: And the latest story is Bo Nix was in the melee, as we said before, with the Broncos. You got your $200 million quarterback, you know, in the middle of this, getting hit hard. He's getting hit hard at practice, which is a no-no.
4: I mean, a guy that...
3: You see that on Hard Knocks, too.
4: I mean, a guy that, you know, for all we know, if he had not got hurt at the very end of the AFC Championship game, we might be... I'm sorry, in the divisional, we might be seeing... You know, Bo Nix at the Super Bowl last year. You don't need that young, talented guy in the middle of something
3: even
4: like that.
3: More reason to back off
5: yes,
3: and protect the guy.
5: He's coming off an injury.
3: Hard, and things got heated. There was a pylon. I believe Bo Nix had to pull Nick Bonita out of the pylon by the leg,
5: He pulled him out by his leg because those two were going at it. Nix threw a pick. Things got super heated.
6: That's not very Bonita.
5: And another Bronco came out of the bottom of the pile bleeding and had to leave the field.
3: So we got the Broncos fired up again amongst each other. The Chiefs, the Raiders, we already talked about that. We talked about that last week.
4: But you know, you got to remember that
3: the Cowboys, the Saints.
5: Cowboys and Saints had at least 8 fights.
3: And the Browns, too. They ended practice early, 30 minutes early because things were so heated.
5: Yeah, Todd Monken, their new head coach, said things were too physical.
3: You know, I guess it's just part of, it's obviously, again, we're not playing dumb here. It's obviously part of the game, but it's become a storyline.
4: Let me throw this number out there.
3: Is it good for the team is really what we're asking.
4: An NFL team, according to NFL rules and roster limit breakdowns, a team could have 90 players during its training camp on the roster at any time. So you're talking about 90 guys. Do the math. Almost 40 are not going to make the team.

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4: Good morning, I'm Adam Smith. Well, it was a night to forget for the Mariners in Milwaukee last night. The Brewers showed their power in a record-matching 22-0 win over Seattle that equaled baseball's modern era record for the biggest shutout ever. The series continues today. First pitch is set for 4:40. That'll be broadcast right here on KPUG. In local news, a man was hospitalized following a motorcycle crash in Skagit County. State Patrol says a motorcyclist and a car were both heading west on Highway 20 through Hamilton yesterday afternoon. Medics airlifted the motorcyclist to Harborview Medical Center. And the race for state senate in Whatcom County is heading to a hand recount. Michael Shepard leads Eamon Collins by just 4 votes in the District 42 race after the auditor's office included all challenge ballots on Monday's tally. And your local weather forecast, it'll be mostly sunny in Bellingham today, a high of 75 degrees. Overnight tonight, partly cloudy with low around 55.
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1: Have you guys seen what, like, China's doing with robots and, like, how advanced they're getting?
2: We're doomed.
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1: Not right now.
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2: 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Okay. No. It's just the future. Covino and Rich in for Dan Patrick, the great Dan Patrick. Day 3 of the Dan Patrick hat trick. And two things. We're on Monday through Friday. iHeartRadio app, look out for us right here on Fox Sports Radio. 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
2: 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It's called Overpromised.
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4: Yeah, it is the middle of the work week. You've made it. You hear the horns. 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
0: Usual?
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0: They're perma-sticky.
3: Oh, roll the 6, and you win. Covino goes first.
4: Do you know somebody snagged one of our big red love dice this past week, and we found it in the Colin Cowherd studio?
0: Deeply unsettling.
4: Yeah, somebody was playing with one of our dots.
3: What are they doing with them?
4: All right, who gets to go first?
3: Covino goes first.
4: Covino gets first take. And now, ladies and gentlemen, the most famous person besides Brian Bell of Weezer from Iowa City, Iowa, Iowa Sam.
0: Thanks, guys.
3: Hi, Sam.
0: Hi. Tom, I'm a little out of breath from dancing. It's too early for this. It's like an early morning workout.
3: I love it. Go ahead.
0: Heart rate's up a little bit. Tom Brady, guys, wants to play all the snaps, all the minutes he can, exhibition and official, after sharing his seeming admiration for the NFL preseason over the weekend in an Instagram post. Brady shared video of a 2010 Patriots preseason touchdown pass to Randy Moss with the caption, quote, "Preseason, regular season, I never wanted to be taken off the field. Practice makes perfect. Too many people looking for easy ways out these days. When you're a football player and it's football season, your job is to play football," unquote. His comments likely directed at limited starting quarterback appearances during week one, midweek or major?
2: Major. Anything.
3: Major.
7: Definitely major.
2: Yeah, anything Tom Brady's major, man. I heard him say some great things about Peyton Manning recently on some social media clips. Everything he says gets my attention.

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0: Mostly sunny in Bellingham today, a high of 75 degrees. Overnight tonight, partly cloudy with a low around 55.
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0: the things you've done?
1: Yeah, I do. To be honest, you know, I feel, you know, blessed is an overused word. You know, double blessed, triple blessed, whatever you want to put it. I've been able to be in the right places at the right time, doing the right thing that people like. And you know, so I don't take it for granted. I do smell the roses. I do, you know, reflect. And I'm always looking forward to the next episode.
2: I like that. Hey, Ice Cube, you talk about being at the right place at the right time. What a moment when you were representing the Dodgers in the World Series against Covino's Yankees. And
0: I was there.
2: I know. And that was a moment that really everyone, the whole sentiment was like, yo, LA just beat New York.
0: Honestly,
2: based
0: I was
2: that.
0: There. I knew it was over. I knew it was over when that happened.
2: And Cube, the craziest part is there's a bobblehead. I don't know if everyone knows. There's a bobblehead of you in the lowrider, and it's you can find it online. It's expensive as hell trying to find one of those now. Do you have one? You have one?
0: He has it in his office.
1: You know, got one right here.
0: Dude, I love that, man. I love that it means a lot to you.
1: Oh, yeah, I got it.
0: And to be a part of that, how cool is that?
3: Got two male ones to us.
1: So this is the first one, you know, when I dropped the mic. The mic is down here, you know what I'm saying? So
2: that's sweet. But I love that those moments mean so much to you. A guy that's done so much, do you ever get any nerves in those moments? Like, yo, I'm at Dodger Stadium. It's a World Series. Like, I'm representing. Like, do you still ever get nerves or no?
1: Not nerves. You know, it's you worry about things not going right. Mm-hmm. Like, you know, you're in a stadium, so it's an echo.
2: Yeah.
1: So you got an earpiece in your ear of the real track. And you're trying to stay with the earpiece. Now that earpiece go out, that music go out.
2: Uh-oh.
1: You're gonna sound crazy.
2: Oh, it's all right. It's all good.
1: They got that together. And you know, if they don't, I gotta be ready, you know. And yeah. You know, being an MC from back in the day. You know, the systems we used to have to rap on, I'm pretty prepared for, you know, a whack system.
2: Mm-hmm. Yeah.
1: So I just, you know, kind of have to like get ready. So that's the things you worry about. But, you know, I know my songs. I know, you know, how I'm going to do it. You know, I know the lyrics I'm going to flip. You know, that's what I was really worried about. Am I gonna piss the Yankees off and turn them up because I'm flipping these lyrics on them?
0: No, look, man, I was there. I'm there wearing my Yankee jersey and I'm rocking out to you, and I'm like,
2: felt defeated.
0: Yeah, I'm like, it's done. Like, you couldn't hate that moment, no matter if you were the biggest Yankees fan or not. Again, we're here with Ice Cube. It's so cool to have you here. The Big Three Championship this Saturday. Yeah, we're going to talk about that. But, you know, do you consider yourself more of a music or a sports guy? Because, I don't know, coming up in this industry, they always made us sort of choose who we were. And like,
2: they're synonymous to
0: me. Yeah. How do you feel about that? We feel like they go so hand in hand, man.
1: Yeah, I love them both. You know, it's like peanut butter and jelly.
2: Yeah.
1: Right?
2: Yeah.
1: You know, you got to, like, to me, sports without music is just a game.
0: It's like ham with no burger.
1: Yeah, so go together, you know.
2: Yeah,
1: it's a Friday night.
0: And so,
1: you know, I've always loved them both the same, you know. But of course, I get different things out of it. But I love to see, you know, somebody play the drums just as much as I love to see a dunk contest. You know what I'm saying?
2: Yeah, talent. You just like talent.
1: Exactly.
0: Speaking of sports, man, how many kids in the 90s were rocking Raiders starters jackets just because of you and your style and everything else? I'm one of those idiots, you know, growing up in New Jersey wearing the Raiders colors. What are your thoughts on Fernando Mendoza?
1: Oh, yeah. Great. You know,

0: looked great in his first preseason game. Poised, quick with the ball, quick decisions. But I still think he should. I still think Kirk Cousins should start. You know why? When you got a vet like Kirk, you got a new regime coming in. Like, why start everything like that? You know, I think let the kid get comfortable, let the kid get anxious, you know what I'm saying? Ready to go, chopping at the bit. And and look, you know, I think that's the way to do it. I'm not the coaching staff, I'm just the president of the Raider Nation. You know what I mean?
1: Yeah, but that
0: I'm not
1: comes
0: right all the time, just right most of the
1: that
0: time.
1: comes with a lot of power, though. I'm wondering, do you shoot Cousins a little text or a little DM then saying, yo, go get him, Kirk? Do you reach out to these dudes? Because that
0: Never.
1: means, why not? I mean, that would mean so much coming from you, I would imagine.
0: You know, I wouldn't want them reaching out to me on things I need to do. You know, they got enough people in their ear, in their face, who know really what's going on. I'm not in one meeting. You know what I'm saying? So I don't mess with athletes during the season about games or how they play or what they should do or none of that. After the season, I might talk a lot of madness and you know, I'll say anything after the season, but during the season, they don't need to hear from me.
1: Ice Cube is here on the Covino and Rich Show. In for Dan Patrick, Fox Sports Radio. This Saturday, the Big Three Championship, Dallas Power, Boston Ball Hogs. Tell us about this, man. And dude, this is what, the 10th season now? So you got to be
0: Going
1: pumped
0: into
1: about it.
0: it.
1: Yeah, how crazy is that, man? Tell us about it.
0: It's amazing. You know, I just want to be a part of sports. I just want to bring more cool sports to, you know, basketball fans. You know, after the finals, I used to get a hangover. You know, I'd be like, damn, man, more, I need more, I need more. And so I felt like there's millions of people out there just like me. And why not professionalize something that's part of basketball anyway? 3-on-3 has always been the step cousin of 5-on-5. And we want to give it some shine, polish it up, put some real pros out there that can play this game. And it's its own sport, you know, like you got boxing, you got UFC, you got you know, rugby, you got football, cricket and baseball, you got 5-on-5 and you got 3-on-3, you know. So guys have their own skill set. You know, just because you were good at 5-on-5, that don't mean you're gonna be great in the big three. And so
1: Are there guys that you think of that you're like, oh, I know they would be good at 3-on-3, like your ultimate big three players that you like, I guarantee if they played, their game would translate big time to 3-on-3.
0: of course, you know, I'm looking at, you know, a person like Westbrook. You know, I know he just stepped away, but his game would translate. You know, D Rose game would translate. You know, a few people, you know, if you could pass, dribble, shoot, and defend at a high level, you'll be all right in the big three. But if you're weak at any of those, you're gonna have trouble. And we got our best teams going at it this week, on Saturday.
1: And
0: Ten.
1: your 2026 Big Three MVP, Pargo's playing too for the
0: Yes.
1: Boston team. So yeah, got
0: For
1: some
0: the
1: big
0: Boston
1: names there.
0: Bulldogs.
1: Yep, Greg Monroe, Dallas Power, Beasley's on that team. So yeah, dude, it's cool seeing the sport grow. And I'm wondering, you know, obviously you got some big names involved now. What about these social media guys that go viral? Do you keep your eye on like those MK type of dudes that are doing all these crazy viral videos when it comes to his one-on-one game and things like that? Or do you always just have your eye on the former pros?
0: No, you know, we're open to players who can play at this level. So it's 22 and up. You know, we don't want to get youngsters too young playing, because it's a real, you know, it's a man game. It's called the three, not the little three. So 22 and up. We've had some guys, you know, Drew League MVPs like Frank Nitti come in. We've had, you know, guys who are, viral

0: time, every time. Take it easy, y'all.
1: Thank you, man.
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0: Ice Cube again for stopping by. That was awesome. And thank you, Danny G, for making that happen.
1: Ain't a hit producer. Till Nate Dogg spit.
0: Nate Dogg's the man. Ice Cube, legend. Covino and Rich in for Dan Patrick. Iowa Sam is here. Thank you guys for being here. The hottest rookies, biggest superstars, all-time greats. 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
0: So, yeah, if you missed any of our interviews, catch the podcast. Frank Caliendo yesterday.
2: I knew it.
0: Hall of Famer Drew Brees, Ice Cube.
2: You just shouted out the late, great Nate Dogg, right, Danny J?
0: Yeah.
1: Yes, sir.
2: Did you believe today is his birthday? Would have been his birthday?
1: Damn.
2: I knew it because I was like, what?
1: We missed so many radio hits over the years from
2: you
1: him.
2: Know,
1: with every artist under the sun.
2: Covino and I, back in the day, we'd always say, like, I don't think there's someone that made a song better when they were on it than Nate Dogg. Like, he was one of the, like, if he was on a random track, like, did any, like, made a song better.
0: So good.
2: So good. Yeah, today would have been his birthday. So
0: wow.
2: Rest in peace.
0: Rest in peace.
2: Nate Dogg.
0: And thanks again for rocking with us. Now, speaking of Ice Cube being here, we actually are going to have Patrick Renna, the great Hambino.
2: I mean, who doesn't love the Sandlot?
0: And Danielle Fishel. We keep it official, like Danielle Fishel on Fox Sports Radio. Topanga. They're going to be on our bonus podcast, Overpromised, because we never have time on our show, Covino and Rich, 5 to 7 on the East, Fox Sports Radio, 2 to 4 on the West. Overpromised is available on our YouTube page where we're streaming live right now at Covino and Rich FSR. But we're going to play you a little clip from that in a few minutes and get into something interesting that Patrick Renna said.
2: Do you think Topanga was a lot of guys' first crush?
0: It's a generational thing, right? It could have been Alyssa Milano. It could have been Winnie Cooper.
2: Could have been Kelly Kapowski.
0: Kelly Kapowski, but yeah, Topanga for a certain generation, absolutely. So she'll be on our bonus pod tomorrow, but you'll hear from her in a few minutes. But before we get to that, Rich, we were talking about PCA before and what he needs to do to be MVP this year. He really needs to pull away from Shohei. It's not impossible,
2: Got 6 weeks to really make a mark, and again, it...
0: But three home runs in the past 2 days, right, Danny G?
2: It's so confusing because, like I said, when we do the Dan Patrick Show, which, like we said before, a huge honor, it messes up our schedule. So it's like, like where you're usually up maybe watching highlights or up, you know, scrolling late at night, you got to get to sleep. But then you wake up, you're like, wait, was that yesterday or the day before?
1: I was telling everybody yesterday that it was Wednesday and people were looking at me crazy.
0: It really does throw off our schedule in a good way because the day, so like we have so much day left after this. So
2: it's a lot of day, but you're like, you're tired though.
0: Yeah, you're so tired. Then you take a nap and wake up and you forget when you saw what.
2: Oh,
0: what
1: day is
2: it?
1: Yeah, it's 2 days, 2 days in one. So his opening home run and walk-off, so his leadoff homer and walk-off
2: that
1: homer.
2: That was 2 days ago.
1: That was Monday night. Last night he hits a home run. So he has three homers in the past 2 days.
0: Wait, but you keep seeing him being interviewed. You keep seeing the highlights of him teeing off and then being interviewed.
1: Yeah, I know, right?
0: Today is Wednesday. Wednesday. So, you know, with PCA on the mind and he's tearing it up right now, dude's on fire. We pose this question. Who's as hot as PCA? Hot like Hansel.
2: Great Zoolander reference.
0: Who's as hot as
2: so
0: Hansel
2: hot right now?
0: Who's so hot right now, like PCA? And one guy comes to mind. Like, it could be in the world of sports and entertainment. Doesn't matter, right? Like, whatever they do right now is just slaying. I mean, Holland has to be on that list.
2: I was
0: going to
2: say,
0: right?
2: You can say the couple, because Zendaya's in both those movies, too. So between The Odyssey and Spider-Man, is anyone hotter than Tom Holland and Zendaya right now?
3: No. So hot right now.
0: So hot right now. So. We'll take your phone calls at 877-99 on Fox. It's just our way of giving props because, you know, it's their moment. You don't know if they know, but Tom Holland has to know. PCA's probably thinking, nah, you ain't even seen the best of me yet. Tom Holland has to know this is his moment right
2: now. Like essentially, who's the opposite of Edwin Diaz?
0: right.
2: Well, by the way, he's on the IL, so, you know, I'm wishing him well. No one wants to see a player get hurt, but maybe, Danny, for your Dodgers' sake, you sort of got to hope that...
1: Let's talk about Tatis robbing you of a game yesterday.
2: No, don't. Let's not talk about Tatis.

0: Yeah. You know, I hate to say this. We mentioned it before. Of course, the Tampa Bay Rays are legit, along with the Brewers. Like, we got to recognize that. Tampa Bay Rays 75-50, and the Yankees are 5 games back as we speak. But you know how Boston went on that hot streak?
1: Yeah.
0: Forget about them, dude. The Blue Jays are so hot right now. They went from, like, are they going to be sellers at the trade deadline to turning it around completely, where they're 7-3 in their last 10, but they're playing hot. Alejandro Kirk is back. Dude, so hot right now, and that's what they were missing. That dude's leadership, that dude's bat. And I, as a Yankees fan, hate watching that meatball. Hate watching that dude because he destroys them every time, that Vato Loco.
1: Let it be known that as of right now in the AL, I'll wrap this up, and we will hear from, like I said, Daniel Fishel and Patrick Redden next. The Rangers are your third wild card at 62-64. As of now, a team 2 games under 500 would be the third wild card, which means keep rolling down the standings. Teams like the Tigers that are 61-65 and the Baltimore Orioles and the Cleveland Guardians, they're all 1 game out of the wild card and they're 4 games under 500. So anyone's in it. Your Blue Jays that you just said, they're a half a game
0: they're
1: out of the wild card.
0: They're catching fire at the perfect time, and that's scary to say, and I hate it.
1: Make
0: and,
1: the postseason, you never know what could happen.
0: One last observation. Look, young people set the trends, right? And my daughter's in high school, and school already started here on the West Coast.
2: Lame.
0: I will tell you this. It's so hot, and you're going to be like, oh, yeah. When you see it and recognize it, you're going to understand. Kids are rocking little kid backpacks now. And they're called senior backpacks. So the seniors represent by wearing like little kid backpacks. And you're going to see it everywhere in the school year. So hot right now.
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5: 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Brayden, good afternoon. 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
4: 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All right. Now, we're going to give you this interview in its entirety on our bonus podcast, Overpromised. And there's a new show called Dugout Dads.
3: Yeah.
4: It's going to be on YouTube and probably a provider be soon enough, right?
3: Like, well, this is the one I keep seeing. This is with Patrick Renna, the great Hambino from Sandlot. And he got all of his Sandlot friends on the show.
4: And Danielle Fishel, Topanga from Boy Meets World, plays his wife on the show. So we caught up with them. We talked about coaching kids and sports and the Sandlot. And we reminisced a lot. Again, that whole interview you'll be able to hear. But we discovered something when we talked to them.
3: Well, yeah. Again, so watch the show tomorrow. It's called Overpromised, episode 152, on our YouTube page, at Covino and Rich FSR. Rich filled them in on Travis Kelce and Taylor's new dog. Take a listen.
5: Did you see, Patrick, that Travis and Taylor named their dog Wendy? And the rumor is that because he was a huge fan of Wendy Peppercorn from Sandlot?
6: I know they are, and that I need to get on their podcast and talk to them. I think his brother is a big one too, Jason.
5: Yeah,
6: and that's amazing that they named the was it the
5: little,
6: dog?
5: Little, Wendy? Yeah, they're a little dog. Apparently, people like we figured out the name. It's Wendy, and it's because Travis and his brother love the Sandlot.
3: How cool is that?
6: Well, hopefully Taylor can too, and she can tell her army to go watch Dugout Dads on the 26th. I would love some Tay Tay followers to come on into the dugout.
7: They're Swifties.
6: So, Swifties.
3: There you go. Yes.
4: It brings up the question, awesome, normal, lame. How do you feel about naming your pet after your favorite sports player, team, any celebrity of sorts? Like if you name your dog like Jeets.
3: Jeets. Like, that's my dog, Jeets. Well, dude, I got friends that they name their kids after those people, right? I mean, my buddy Barnando.
4: His son's middle name is Jeter, right?
3: Yeah, his son's middle name is
4: Jeter. That's a lot. No offense.
3: Right? So, I mean, like, if you're going to name your dog but then after again, your favorite player.
4: But then again, my brother's name is Jim because my mom liked Jim Plunkett.
3: That's it. Well, isn't there a rumor that Jim Plunkett's his real dad?
4: Jim? But I...
3: So, wait, again, hold on. Travis and Taylor named their dog Wendy after Wendy Peppercorn from The Sandlot.
4: Yeah, she was hot.
3: Not after the spicy chicken sandwich? That was what I thought.
4: But I have friends that have a dog named Wrigley, big Cubs fans. How many people you know?
3: I think
4: named...
3: it's cool. Yeah, I think it's appropriate because what I find weaker than that is when you give your dog like a real human name.
4: I've never been a fan of that. I agree. Yeah. It's like
3: you know,
8: like dog Gregory.
3: Yeah, that's weak to me.
8: I think that's kind of funny.
3: I mean, my dog's name is Theo. So I can't complain. But it sounds a little like. Sounds playful. It's not like his name is, that's Fred, my
4: that's
3: dog.
4: That's Doug, my dog Doug.
3: Yeah, exactly. And truthfully, I was going to take a similar route, and I clearly lost the battle. I'll explain. I got my dog. Why didn't you adopt? Because I needed a hypoallergenic dog. That's why.
4: And by the way, and mind your business.
3: Yeah. I mean, and if I could have, I would have.

0: It's time for the 10 best days of summer. That's right, the Northwest Washington Fair is here.
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4: Well, I think that Vinod Khosla, you know, he's not exactly a household name, even though in Silicon Valley, he's obviously well known. Someone very early in the process said, you know, this guy's a killer and don't underestimate his chances to get the team. You know, you never know how these things go. But I think it's an ideal situation in the sense that he's buying a team that obviously is very well run at the moment. And his son, Neil, I think is going to be heavily involved in day-to-day operations on the team. And I think that ownership being involved, not in the minutia of football, but in how football operations work, I think can be a really good thing. And that will be an interesting case study to see over the coming years how it works in Seattle.
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5: Good morning, I'm Adam Smith. Well, it was a night to forget for the Mariners in Milwaukee last night. The Brewers showed their power in a record-matching 22-0 win over Seattle that equaled baseball's modern era record for the biggest shutout ever. The series continues today. First pitch is set for 4:40. That'll be broadcast right here on KPUG. In local news, a man was hospitalized following a motorcycle crash in Skagit County. State Patrol says a motorcyclist and a car were both heading west on Highway 20 through Hamilton yesterday afternoon. Medics airlifted the motorcyclist to Harborview Medical Center. And the race for state senate in Whatcom County is heading to a hand recount. Michael Shepard leads Eamon Collins by just 4 votes in the District 42 race after the auditor's office included all challenge ballots on Monday's tally. And your local weather forecast, it'll be mostly sunny in Bellingham today, a high of 75 degrees. Overnight tonight, partly cloudy with low around 55.
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6: 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And now, it's Rich Eisen.
9: Everybody, it's time for another fun day in our neighborhood. Cooper Kupp, Jordan Love, and you. Daniel Jeremiah has just been added to the list late because he's a pal, and we want to talk some football with him because it's football time. We've got ourselves preseason week number 2. This is where rubber meets road. This is where starters actually start a significant amount. And then basically get put away like fine china until it's time to break it out for the very important dinner party known as week 1 of the National Football League. 844-204-RICH, number to dial. I've got a Chicago Bears season preview in 4 down style. I have a power rankings list of the best

0: So now here you go without your center. That's why I wanted to call Daniel Jeremiah in here to talk about it. And then, you know, these joint practices, they feel good for the coaches because they can simulate it. Mm-hmm. But then people start fighting in all this sort of business. It's just, it's not it's fun for us to talk about.
1: It's fun until you get belly to back suplex.
0: I know.
1: By Steiner.
0: Good one.
1: Then it's not.
0: Who's on No Contest Wrestling later?
1: Oh, man, this is a big one, Rich. We have a legendary women's wrestler, Awesome Kong, who's joining us in studio.
0: Oh, she'll be here physically. Good.
1: Yeah, she's grew up in Carson, California, right down the road.
0: Do you want to announce who's your 100th episode guest? Or
1: nah, we got 3 weeks.
0: But you've pulled off quite a caper.
1: We pulled off quite a caper.
0: I like it.
1: 100th on September the 2nd. We have a big, big star, former WrestleMania main eventer.
0: Okay. That's good to know. All right, so we've got Cooper Kupp coming up on the program.
1: Coop.
0: And Von Miller has spoken about why he chose the Cowboys and what he feels he can contribute to all of that.
1: Did he mention me? I didn't hear it.
0: I don't understand what's happening in the corner today.
2: Me either. Not sure.
0: Clearly Miller got his rest.
1: Joined the Cowboys to make me happy.
0: I've got my Bears four downs. I've got my power rankings of the top game records in the National Football League. We invite you to call into this program, have a conversation at 844-204-RICH is the number to dial to have a conversation with us about who's in and who's out of the playoffs. You want to talk about a win-loss game. You want to talk about anything that's on your mind, go for it. We'll just make sure that we come up with a spectacular play like it's Fernando Tatis and Queen stealing a grand slam home run back.
2: Of all and hitting the first pitch of the game for a home run.
0: Oh, that's great.
2: Then hitting another one for home. Yeah.
1: Right, of all times for fans to not interfere, there were two Met fans sitting right there. Just reach out and get the ball.
0: I hear you.
2: Dude, that play was sick.
0: It was insane.
1: Man.
0: That was a lot of fun.
1: For who?
2: And then he snatched it, and they cut away on the broadcast, but there was an alternate angle where he you weren't sure if he caught it.
0: Yeah.
2: And then he just flips it up in the air to his...
0: Fantastic.
1: Oh, I knew he caught it.
2: It was so dope.
0: That's the Met fan in you. Let's take a break. Rich. Cooper Kupp, when we come back from the Seattle Seahawks, Jordan Love later on, and you throughout right here on this busy Wednesday. 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
5: 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We'd like to salute some of the retired basketball stars who were inducted into the Naismith Hall of Fame last weekend. First up is Shaniqua Holtzclaw, a 3-time NCAA champion and 6-time WNBA All-Star. Next is Elena Deladon, who won a pair of WNBA MVP awards and led the Washington Mystics to their only championship in 2019. Last but not least, there's Candace Parker, one of the most decorated players in the history of women's basketball. She dominated at every level, winning championships in college and professionally, along with capturing 2 Olympic gold medals. Now the transcendent star has officially added Naismith Hall of Famer to her resume.
6: It was never about anything else. We were meant to be. A love story that began 27 years ago.
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2: Let me clean up something that happened in Tahoe. We talked to the head coach of the Seattle Seahawks, Mike McDonald. I kind of threw out a random question on getting help from somebody with a conflict of interest for the Super Bowl. Who did you seek advice from going into the Super Bowl that might surprise me?
3: Well, I wouldn't have surprised. I called John Harbaugh and I talked. 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
2: can we guess?
3: Sure. I don't know if I'm going to tell you, but go ahead.
2: Bill Belichick.
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2: Now, once he got up, we took some pictures, and I said, oh, by the way, can you tell me? He did tell me, and it's not Tom Brady. There was a lot of speculation Diana Rossini involved in this, if it's not Diana Rossini.
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0: And we insisted that you pitch him.
1: Yeah.
0: So we set up a microphone to the right of Chris and made you stand up
1: like
0: and pitch him like you're on Shark Tank.
1: Yeah.
0: And he, as he said, completely eviscerated your idea. I don't know what my favorite part of this is now, subsequently, is the fact that you didn't want to do it.
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10: That's right, everybody. It's hour number 3. The Rich Eisen Show is on the air. Daniel Jeremiah last hour talking about what's going on with the Chargers, who may have lost their center for the season, and so much more. And we also chatted with Cooper Kupp in hour number 1. If you missed it, it's all going to be sitting on our Disney Plus page as soon as this show is over. Our YouTube channel is also another way to keep in touch with us. Same thing with our podcast. All 3 hours you can listen on demand as you wish, because it's your right. 844-204-RICH, number to dial here on the program. Ladies and gentlemen, back on the Rich Eisen Show, entering year 6 in the National Football League. 4 as the full-time starter there in Green Bay, Wisconsin. Jordan Love is back on the program. How are you doing, Jordan? Good to see you, man.
12: Good. How you doing?
10: I'm doing great. What's going on in your life? What's going on with you?
12: Training camp. The grind of training camp right now. So
10: okay,
12: we're doing good. We just got off the field, had a great practice, and you know, get our minds ready to be able to head up to Denver for preseason game number 2.
10: Okay, are we riding bikes? Is that the time of year there?
12: Oh yeah, training camp time. You know, we're riding bikes.

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3: Larry David is here fresh off of that game four victory for the New York Knicks. 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
4: 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You really. 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
3: 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Putting your feet up. 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
3: 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You're right there. Your seats are right next to the Spurs bench.
4: 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You know the Spurs have an assistant coach. Mm-hmm. And he's also going back and forth. And, you know, I'm starting to yell at him. I'm going, hey, man, come on. There was a break here.
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3: The Cardinals' offense had been a surprise of the preseason, but rookie running back Jeremiah Love is now dealing with a high ankle sprain. 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
10: 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We'd like to salute some of the retired basketball stars who were inducted into the Naismith Hall of Fame last weekend. First up is Shaniqua Holtzclaw, a 3-time NCAA champion and 6-time WNBA All-Star. Next is Elena Deladon, who won a pair of WNBA MVP awards and led the Washington Mystics to their only championship in 2019. Last but not least, there's Candace Parker, one of the most decorated players in the history of women's basketball. She dominated at every level, winning championships in college and professionally, along with capturing 2 Olympic gold medals. Now the transcendent star has officially added Naismith Hall of Famer to her resume.
11: It was never about anything else. We were meant to be. A love story that began 27 years ago. Thank you.
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6: 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And if so, Memphis or Minnesota going to the Eastern Conference?
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1: We'll be into hour number three. Welcome back. I'm Jim Rome in Southern California. All right, quick reminder, we are on Westwood One. We're also on SiriusXM. We are also on our YouTube channel. Go find that if you don't mind. Hit sub, ring the bell. We have our Rome TV channel too. 8 different platforms there. So lots of different ways to find the content. Coming up later on this hour, the ATP. Hit me up. Ask the pros. Hit anybody on the crew up. Ask the pros. We will answer them. I've got Jim Rome podcast coming up after we finish this hour. Former Green Bay Packer great Amon Green joins us. Right now, though, we start hour number three by having a conversation with the head football coach at Arkansas. He's entering his first season there. He spent the last 6 years as Memphis's head coach. He went 50-25 at Memphis, played in a bowl game every single year there. The Razorbacks open up their season against North Alabama on September 5th. We are joined right now by Ryan Silverfield. Ryan, good to have you back on the show. Ryan, and by the way, how is your summer gone? What's going on?
2: Yeah, Jim, thanks for having me back on. Always good to join you. The summer's gone by very quickly. You know, let's say, like every first-year head coach taking over a program, there's a lot of things that you got to continue to work on. But it's been great. Obviously, loving it here in Northwest Arkansas. Continue to make sure this team's, you know, lockstep and key with everything we need to get done in order for kicking this thing off in a couple weeks.
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0: lit blue tip matches all over it. He's going to burn this entire city to the ground. That's his injury. That's why he's on IL.
1: Burning.
0: Stop calling me Dodger Jim, because I'm always shooting straight. Always shooting straight. All right, when we come back, ATPs, please. I'm asking very nicely, ATPs, please. Yeah, man, I'd shelf those trumpets too, Timmy. Bro, did you ever leave the Mets?
2: Good point. A little ridiculous, I think.
0: Why didn't he wear that Mets uniform when he posed in that flyer? All right, when we come back, some ATPs, some final thoughts. I didn't even get to everything I wanted to get to today, but I usually don't. And then I've got a podcast with Amon Green after the show. That will push out later on because I'm going to tape that right after the show and then produce that up and then get it out to you. I need some ATPs, though. You're coming up a little lame on the ATPs. Ask the pros. Ask any of us anything you want. Get them to us right now, and then we will have them next segment.
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1: All right, here we go. It is 3 o'clock in the Pacific Northwest. 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It's a half-hour show today. Just the two segments, and then we lead into Mariner baseball, if that's what we're calling it still, against the Milwaukee Brewers, game number two, the old Seattle Pilots. Jason, I got to tell you, if we broke down last night's game, the show's not long enough. 22-0, the Mariners lose the opening game against one of the best teams in baseball, the Milwaukee Brewers. Four errors in the game. Julio didn't know what was going on at one point. He had he thought he was making the third out. He chucks the ball into the crowd. Two more runs score. Modern-day baseball, this is a record for shutouts. 22-0.
2: Oh, my God. It's a good day to have a half-hour show, Alan, because I think you would go crazy after ranting for 3 hours about what we just saw last night. That was easily the worst loss, I think, in Mariners history, right? Nothing comes close to what we saw last night.
1: Yeah, you know, this does happen from time to time. I remember a while back, I was covering baseball in Cleveland, and they had a game against the Yankees, and they just blew the doors off the Yankees. The Yankees were a good team. You know, there are one-off games that happen. It's not always just the Colorado Rockies or the old Chicago White Sox getting their doors blown off. It happens to any and all teams from time to time. Maybe not 22-0 bad, but you hear about those 17-4 games and all of that. The problem with this game is it comes at a time where the Mariners really need to figure this out. I mean, they're four games out of first place. They just took two out of three from the Astros, and you're still in the conversation. Thank God the Astros lost yesterday. So despite how bad this is, Texas inches a step closer to add the Astros, but we're still in it. But damn, man, we got to play better baseball. Not just giving up the 22 runs, but also throwing the ball into the crowd, not even know how many outs there are, four errors in the game. That's not Major League Baseball.
2: No, and, you know, we can get into later, like, you know, some of the serious problems about that Julio moment that I think just went viral, and some of the maybe bigger things inside the team that might speak to. But, you know, this has been the Mariners, right? I mean, that Friday game against Houston, it looks really good. They get walked off. It's like, oh no, are we going to get swept? This is the end of the season if this goes wrong. They win the next two in Houston, and it looks great. We come out of the weekend saying, all right, you know, you did what you had to do in Houston. The roadmap is there with the September schedule. Things are feeling like we could get back in this. And then, man, you just get clobbered over the head yesterday. And, you know, I was talking to you yesterday about how bad that Milwaukee series was last season. You know, one of the worst the Mariners went up against. And they were outscored 16-3 throughout that three-game series. It was worse than that in a single game yesterday. I don't even know how to process that.
1: All right, saying this up front, yesterday we looked like dog biscuit material. If you gave up on this team as a result of yesterday's game, I will understand that. For me, we're mathematically in it. There's four games out from the division. Yes, there's a lot of teams to jump ahead. You know what? I follow this team hoping, and I root for comebacks and all the things. If we're mathematically in it, I'm going to stay in it. I have no illusion here that, hey, we're going to just flip the switch and it's going to be great. But I do think we have a good roster, and I do think we can still catch the Astros. So I will continue to watch. I'm not going to hop off any kind of bandwagon. Not that I was ever on a bandwagon, because I've been here from the beginning. Having said all that, this could be a one-off situation, right? I mean, so you have a crappy game. And oh, by the way, this is a Milwaukee Brewers team, best in baseball. They just took three out of four from the Los Angeles Dodgers, a very good team, although something funky is happening with them right now. But again, they're playing at such a high level, they can afford to maybe not have their eye on the ball, so to speak. But then the other part of it is the Milwaukee Brewers have been a playoff team for, what, seven of the last 8 years? They've been

0: bounced out of the playoffs three times by a very good Dodger team. So this is not the Milwaukee Brewers of the past. This is a team that's a perennial playoff team year after year.
1: Yeah, the Mariners and Brewers are two teams that you would think on the outside looking at are comparable because they're like relatively small markets, you know, lower payroll. I think Milwaukee's 19th in the MLB, but you know, for this season at least, the Brewers have been everything the Mariners haven't been. The Mariners are this extremely home run dependent team that if the long ball's not going for them, they're probably not going to come out of the game. Milwaukee, meanwhile, has hit the least home runs of any team in baseball, but they've still somehow scored the fifth most runs. And that comes down to, you know, really high quality at bats, getting on base, getting a lot of walks, getting doubles. Those are something the Mariners just haven't been able to pull off this season. And yeah, you know, if you want to be blown out by any team in the league 22-0, it'd probably be the Brewers if that's, you know, even saying anything. But the real worrying thing for me, you know, if we can get past how terrible that end of the game was where Leo Rivas was just lobbing up pitches for the Brewers to hit like a home run derby, was Bryce Miller, who all of a sudden the Mariners have lost the last seven Bryce Miller starts. His last three, he's given up at least four runs in. And you're looking at a guy who, when he came back from that injury in the beginning of the season, seemed like he was the best starting pitcher on your rotation. And over the past month, you know, like some other guys on this team, he's just fallen off a cliff. And this goes for a lot of the pitchers, like George Kirby. His road struggles have been brutal. Brian Wu seems like he's coming back. But, you know, Bryce Miller is one of the many guys on this team where you're just looking at him and you're like, what happened?
0: Yeah, it's one thing, you know, some of the pitchers, I mean, I remember, you know, when The Rock was still with us, when Castillo was pitching for us, you know, he wouldn't get run support and he'd lose these games. You're like, ah, well, you know, that's the team. But yesterday, Bryce Miller, from the get-go, they were hitting him hard. Even when they were getting out, they were hitting 100-mile-an-hour shots, you know, to the outfield and all that. So they definitely figured something out on Bryce Miller. I wonder if this is going to open the door, and I don't know if it's Bryce or somebody else, for Cade Anderson to step in now. Because I'm just wondering, with all these numbers that Cade Anderson has been compiling, that ERA is just ridiculous. And knowing that next year may not be a year that exists because of the walkout that's possible, is Cade Anderson going to get called up sooner than later?
1: Well, you know, at this point in the season, we're coming up on Hail Mary time. And the Mariners, you know, started to do that when they were going to send down Colt Emerson before knowing he had this serious injury. Like, that was one of the first of some dramatic moves you make when you're like, all right, we got to start trying some things because what we have right now is not working. And I do think that Cade Anderson is probably one of those next steps. Because
0: I don't know if that's a Hail Mary, though. That, to me, that almost feels like a smart move.
1: Yeah, no, and you're right. I think you're right. Bringing up Cade Anderson itself isn't the Hail Mary. It's more so like, what are you doing with that fifth pitcher? Are you bringing back the piggyback? Are you relegating someone to the bullpen? Are you going through this whole thing that we just went through 2 months ago again, now when the stakes are even higher? Because I agree. I think Cade Anderson would probably be one of your five best pitchers in this rotation. I don't want to say what specific pitcher I'd have him over because that's almost impossible to say, but you're right. It on its surface level, it's not a Hail Mary to bring up Cade Anderson. It's more the implication of like, well, where do we go from here? How do we get him in the rotation? But I think we're just coming up on the time where you got to do something with this team. And it's not just bringing in Michael Arroyo. It's not bringing in, you know, Laz Montez, who just continues to kill it in Tacoma. I think Cade Anderson has got to start to be time soon, especially with that 45-day window already passed.
0: You know, it's interesting when you go back. You were talking about how the Brewers play small ball and, you know, they get these long at-bats. If you give the Mariners the eyeball test and not look under the hood for a second, you know, every time I turn on a game, we got a guy, you know, he's got a 3-2 count. He's already taken 10 pitches. And it's like, you know, that's what good hitters do. You know, JP does that. And we've got other guys on this team where they have these big, long at-bats. And, you know, Cal's forced a few walks in the last couple of weeks. No, that doesn't help his batting average and all that. But it feels like on the surface, we have guys doing a lot of the right things, and it doesn't add up to wins. And then when you start looking at actual numbers, it's like, this doesn't look like the team that I see statistically. It doesn't look like the team that I watch. Because it feels like we have long at-bats. It feels like we grind out starting pitching. It feels like that when you're just casually watching this team. But, man, the numbers don't lie at the end of the day. And I'm just shocked that it's come to this. You know, again, the 22-0 loss, that's obviously going to stand out. And this is going to be a signature moment in this season if we don't turn it around. This will be the beginning of the end. If, you know, some people think that it's already happened. But I don't know, man. I look at this. We shuffled the order. you know, all of a sudden our 2, 3, and 4 guys are at the end of the order, and it's some of that seems to be

0: working. I wonder if we did more of that, maybe not in mass, but if we started moving some guys around when Cole Young was hitting the ball, I wonder why we didn't move him up maybe sooner. I mean, did we give too much leeway to our key players instead of going, hey, Cal, you're not hitting? All right, you're hitting eighth, and we're bringing up Cole Young or whatever. It seems like we could have done that earlier. And back to Dan Wilson, I mean, that's a part of this.
1: Yeah, it's so hard, right? When a guy like Cal's hitting 150 and you're like, okay, well, this isn't going to continue for the rest of the season, because that was back in like May we were saying that, right? He's hitting 150. This isn't going to continue. I mean, the guys are clubhouse leader. It's kind of hard to say back then, or even, you know, 2 months ago, like, all right, Cal, we're moving you down to eight. We've seen 2 months of this. We're going to have to just bring you down. Who could have foreseen him having the worst, you know, batting average in the live ball era in Major League Baseball? That's a really tough thing. But you're right. Like, Cole Young, once they started bringing him up from like eight in the lineup to the top of it, he proved he belonged there, and he proved he was this team's one of their most consistent hitters. And, you know, you mentioned last night's game being like, if this season does go downhill like it has been going, everyone's going to point to that game, and more specifically, everyone's going to point to that Julio moment and saying, hey, Dan does not have a firm hold on this clubhouse. He's not instilling the right message in his guys. Whether that's his fault or not, or whether Julio just did that, you know, out of the blue, and this had nothing to do with the infrastructure of a team, everyone's going to be pointing to that if the Mariners don't make this run and they're not able to pull it off.
0: Did I hear right correctly that Cal Raleigh, who hit 60 home runs last year, may not end up with 60 hits this year?
1: Oh.
0: Is that the stat that's out there? I'm afraid to check that. I was going to fact check that before the show, and I thought, God, is it really that? I mean, you would think it would be glaringly obvious, but it's like, it can't be that, right? He's got to have, right? He doesn't, does he?
1: He's sitting at 52 right now.
0: 52 hits, and he had 60 home runs last year. I mean, that is a fall from grace. Yeah, and again, you know, as a Mariner team, I can give Cal the grace, right? Okay, it's a colossal fall. So he has an off season after a miracle season last year. Because I mean, it's really hard to figure out how he pulled all that off last year. But so you give him the pass. But I don't understand why the rest of the team follows suit. That's what I don't understand. You know, is Brendan Donovan heating back up? Is he going to keep us in this?
1: Lead off double yesterday.
0: Yeah, you know, I mean, he gets stranded at third in the first inning, but again, he's getting out there. He's doing some things. I don't want to call us victims, but that's the best word I can come up with right about now. We're victims of the schedule here, obviously. You know, we finally pulled off a series win since when? May against the Astros? And, okay, we ran into a really, really hot Milwaukee team. Who knew they were 22 runs hot? But again, it kind of makes sense. But, you know, we got to survive this. And, you know, we still have the Cubs. Do you see what the Cubs did yesterday?
1: Mm.
0: I mean, how many hits did he have?
1: PCA?
0: Yeah.
1: Pete Crow Armstrong with the walk-off home run.
0: Yeah, he had the walk-off. I think he had like six hits and a couple of home runs and maybe not the cycle, but close. I mean, he had one of the best performances offensively, like, ever. I mean, it was ridiculous how that was.
1: Yeah, I mean, the fact that he's even giving Shohei Ohtani, you know, a run for MVP in the National League, the fact that it's even a conversation is just ridiculous, because Shohei has an ERA under 2 and he has just as many home runs, RBIs, all the hitting stats PCA does, plus the pitching side of it, and people still think PCA should win an MVP. It's pretty stunning.
0: Doesn't this kind of remind you of last year, Cal versus Aaron Judge?
1: Yeah.
0: You know, Cal, oh, by the way, was the great catcher who did all these great things, and by the way, his numbers match Aaron Judge-ish. But you know, if we get through this buzzsaw in Milwaukee, you know, I'm hoping for one win at this point. It would be very Mariner-like to come back and win the next two, because these teams that are so damn good, at some point they do lose some series. I mean, look at the Dodgers. You know, they go get one of the best pitchers, if not the best pitcher in baseball, and what do? They keep losing with him. And haven't they lost both games that he's pitched in now since he's joined there? And then we got what, the Cubs coming up, and then we get Philadelphia coming up. These are all teams that are vying for World Series. And so as much as you want to pile on the Mariners, and at this point you should, I mean, 22-0's 22-0. And they haven't won a lot of series, so yes. But man, I mean, if they get smoked by the next couple of teams, they're going up against teams that are established World Series contenders. If I told you the Cubs won the World Series, the Brewers won the World Series, Philadelphia won the World Series, you know, all of those are viable World Series teams.
1: Yeah, those are, you know, those three teams you listed are three of the best five teams in the National League. And, you know, with how the AL is, that means they're three of the best six teams in all of baseball right there.

0: So what's going to happen over the next couple weeks, Alan, is, you know, you and I both have to hunker down because we're both still believers the Mariners can make the playoffs, and if you just make the playoffs, anything can happen. It's going to be a real easy time over these next few weeks if you're looking for reasons to hop off the bandwagon to do so. And even if you're not looking for reasons, like last night, any reasonable fan would, this would just be enough for them. The Seattle Times had this whole thing on, you know, Reddit. The Mariners subreddit is just going crazy. They're not talking about who the 50 greatest Mariners of all time. They're talking about this 50 greatest, like, actual Mariners of all time are right now, like the actual people who explore the world. But what the important thing about this, right, like, is with all these tough teams coming up, like the Brewers, like, the Mariners might not come out on the right side of any of these next few series. The Cubs, the Phillies, you know, even looking ahead to the Blue Jays and Red Sox, those are going to be tough. But, you know, like we saw last night, with the Mariners having that loss, but the Astros also losing to the Angels, essentially is the same result as even if the Mariners won 22-0 themselves and the Astros won, the standings are still the same. The Mariners can have the most ugly showing in the world, and it doesn't matter for now if the Astros also lose, because the Mariners haven't lost any ground in the race for the AL West, which is really the only thing that matters here. So as bad as it looks, you only have to compare yourself to the best in the division, which is the Astros, which they're also having similar conversations about. I don't think we're good. We're a 500 team and we're leading the division. You just have to be comparing yourself to these other crappy teams in the AL West. And as hard as that is to do, as hard it is to stick by a team that's, you know, just had a tragic season, you're in a circumstance where you're still alive. And again, I keep looking at that September schedule. I keep looking at what they did last season. And I the path is still there.
1: Well, I do worry about the schedule that you speak of. Two more games here against the Brewers. And then the Cubs come to Seattle for three. Then Philadelphia comes to Seattle for three. Then you got to go back to Toronto, which it is what it is. And then Boston, that's a team that won 15 in a row not that long ago. They're playing for something all of a sudden. And then we finally get to some divisional foes. When I look at the Astros over the next few days, the Astros have the Angels today and tomorrow. And then into the weekend, they get the A's. And then they're at the Yankees, and then the Mets, and you know, and then they get the White Sox in there, then the Diamondbacks. I still think that, you know, they can create a cushion. If you just talk about who's got the tougher schedule, they can create, I mean, four games can turn into a seven-game lead pretty quick.
0: Yeah.
1: Right? You know, I mean, we're hoping to maybe win one more of these games against Milwaukee, if we're honest about it. I mean, anybody could beat anybody. We could win two games. But you have to assume that the series for the Astros are going to beat, they're going to beat up the Angels. They're going to beat up the A's. If they don't, okay. I mean, all right. But I just, this could turn into a seven-game deficit just like that.
0: It could. You know, these A's-Angels series are so hard to project. Like, the Rangers, for example, just played them back-to-back series. They went 2-5. They got two wins in those two series combined. So these aren't gimme series. And you look ahead to September, and the Astros are playing, like, the White Sox, Diamondbacks, Phillies, Rays, Braves, two against the Mariners, who they have historically struggled against. September favors the Mariners schedule-wise by a vast margin. You just have to hold. You just have to toe the line. If you can play 500 ball over the next 2 weeks, I'll take it.
1: If we don't just keep losing games 22-0, we'll be fine. We're going to be fine. Bring on September. Ay, ay, ay. All right, we're on till 3:30. Mariners pregame coming up at the bottom of the hour. He's Jason Upton. I'm Alan Fee. Feel free to text us your thoughts. 360-734-1170. Good to have you here. You're in the zone.
2: 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Paid for by NHTSA. We'd like to salute some of the retired basketball stars who were inducted into the Naismith Hall of Fame last weekend. First up is Shamiqua Holtzclaw, a three-time NCAA champion and six-time WNBA All-Star. Next is Elena Deladon, who won a pair of WNBA MVP awards and led the Washington Mystics to their only championship in 2019. Last but not least, there's Candace Parker, one of the most decorated players in the history of women's basketball. She dominated at every level, winning championships in college and professionally, along with capturing two Olympic gold medals. Now the transcendent star has officially added Naismith Hall of Famer to her resume.
3: It was never about anything else. We were meant to be. A love story that began 27 years ago.
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3: You know, we had all these comparisons going into 2026. We had the 50th anniversary of the Mariners, 50th anniversary of the Seahawks. Both teams expected to do well. Mariners get to within a game of the World Series, and then the Seahawks win the whole thing, and we're all excited. Here comes the Mariners. They're going to get to the World Series. Well, we'll see if they make the play. And then there's the Seahawks. The Seahawks are on Hard Knocks. Everybody jacked up all about the NFL season coming up. Hard Knocks last night, not the best of the three episodes, but we learned a little bit more about our football team.
4: Yeah, still fun. Fun to see the preseason behind the scenes. Really fun to have, you know, little moments like that Mike McDonald, Jalen Milroe conversation where the team's essentially telling him, hey, running is your superpower, use it more. And Jalen Milroe is kind of a little hesitant to do that. But Mike McDonald, I just love how he talks with this team. I feel like part of what makes him so effective, Alan, is like he gets his players really at ease with kind of the awkwardness. And he leans into that awkwardness a little bit. And he's like, he'll watch Jalen Milroe's big run. He's like, I love 21-yard gains. I love 21-yard I love 21-yard gains. Yeah. And it's just he makes these guys so at ease. Jalen Miller, a second-year quarterback who's still finding his footing, who had a pretty rough showing in preseason. And Mike is just really able to make these guys feel comfortable with where they're at and feel like they're on a level ground, which is hard for football coaches to do. And I just love his communication style with a lot of these guys.
3: Yeah, he's obviously all in. It seems pretty authentic. The guys do seem to be dialed into the messaging. It doesn't seem like acting for the reality show, just them talking to the media. They seem like a really mature football team that is dialed into the messaging, not resting on their Super Bowl laurels. I'm excited about this football team, no doubt about it. One of the headlines today, Trayvon Diggs signing with the Seahawks. That's big news.
4: Yeah, this is huge. So obviously the Seahawks need to address some depth in their secondary. They lost Kobe Bryant, the safety. They lost Reek Willen at cornerback. They tried to address that by adding, you know, Bud Clark and Julian Neal in the draft. Terrion Arnold, we're still not sure where that's going to go. He got put on the exempt list. Trayvon Diggs is a really interesting case here because this is a guy that's a former All-Pro in Dallas, two-time Pro Bowler, who is very controversial, I think, within the football world. And that's because his second season in the league, the guy had 11 interceptions and I think three pick sixes, something crazy like that, and he got an All-Pro. There's a lot of people out there that think that, you know, some people that have high interception numbers, that doesn't really speak to your ability as an actual coverage defender and able to play within a team setting. And maybe he's not a great individual defender, but those stats made it seem like he was. So he only played like 8 games last season with Dallas, got traded to Green Bay, and the market for him was not super strong this season as we saw till this point.
3: Well, we have to keep in mind, situations like that statistically, I mean, they can certainly tell a great story, but look what happened with Richard Sherman. Right, Richard Sherman had all those picks and everything, and then all of a sudden they quit throwing to that side of the field, and all of a sudden, oh my God, Richard Sherman's lost a step and all this. Well, you can't intercept a ball that's not thrown anywhere near you.
4: Yeah, exactly. So that's going to be the tricky thing to find out. Obviously, there's a lot of talent there with Diggs, and it's not like he's going to have to step into playing a massive role again. Like, he's going to be competing for a cornerback 3 slot with potentially Terrion Arnold, maybe Nehemiah Pritchett, potentially Julian Love. But, you know, Jobe and Witherspoon are your two guys, and we're just finding, just addressing that depth. So I think this is a pretty low-risk signing for Mike McDonald and the Seahawks. And, you know, pretty much everything John Schneider touches is gold. So I think any move by John is a move I can agree with.
3: Obviously, you know, from the game that we had over the weekend, the first preseason game, we got to clean some stuff up. Our coach is all over that for sure. It was interesting to see the quarterback.

0: room addressed on Hard Knocks last night. You know, I feel good about our backups, but, you know, it's really going to come down to, is Sam Darnold now, does he have the monkey off his back? Is he a full-on legit NFL quarterback, maybe in the top 10 or 15?
1: Yeah, and a lot of people still, you know, aren't sold. I'm not even sure I'm completely sold, you know, after some of the stuff that went on in the regular season, but it's not how you start, it's how you finish, and Sam Darnold, I think, is going to be playing for potentially a new contract this season, so the incentive will definitely be there.
0: All right. We are back tomorrow. It's day baseball tomorrow. We'll follow that. Enjoy Mariner baseball. Hopefully we can get a win after last night's debacle. But we will be here live in the zone after baseball tomorrow. He's Jason Upton. I'm Alan Fee. Have a great night. Be at peace.
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9: Well, good afternoon and welcome to American Family Field here in Milwaukee. Shannon Dreyer coming to you live from the Western Washington Toyota broadcast booth, where we are counting you down to a 4:40 first pitch today. Logan Gilbert and Dustin May, the pitching matchup, should be a good pitching matchup. We'll get to that in a little bit, but we had to do our check-ins today. Last night, not fun. Not fun at all. And you could tell that there was it stung last night, but got to the park today. You could tell the skipper, the coaches were doing some check-ins too, and just reminding the club of where they are and the fact that there are still some good things left on the table for them. And I'm not just talking about the frozen custard they have here at the ballpark. And apparently, Gary Hill, in the press box, that's not ice cream, that's frozen custard.
10: Is it really?
9: We are definitely in Wisconsin. I'm sorry,
10: yes,
9: Wisconsin.
10: Yeah, that, I was going to say it right. Okay, there we go.
9: I should be able to do that better. Hey, it's Hello Kitty night. That's got to mean good things as well. Mariners, what I'm trying to say, are in a mood to bounce back today. And who better to bounce back with than Logan Gilbert on the hill? And that's what they've got going for them. He has pitched absolutely tremendously, particularly over the last 2-3 months. We've seen the uptick in the velocity from him. He's been pure Walter on the attack. And will be coming off of an outing, a much-needed win, and a very rare 1-0 win at Yankee Stadium, pitching 6 innings, a 4-hit, no-run, 7-strikeout ball. So we're going to look for a little bit more of that tonight, and I watched him walk into the ballpark today, and you can tell there are some days when he comes in and he's Walter before he hits the building. That was him today, and that is going to be much needed. On the other side, Dustin May making his third start for the Brewers as he came over right around the trade deadline. He's done good things in his first two starts for them. We'll get into that a little bit later in the show, but it's, you know, just one of those days where you got to put it behind you. We've seen some just kind of interesting numbers. The 22 on the board skewed things tremendously. The Mariners' bullpen numbers took a plunge. Milwaukee's run differential soared, but it was still just one game in the win-loss column, and the Mariners will look to get past that tonight. We do have a roster move today to talk about. Jonathan Diaz is up from Tacoma. He will take the place of Josh Simpson, who was optioned back. So lefty for lefty in the bullpen there. We'll go ahead and get to the lineup. This is what Dan Wilson has got for the right-hander, Dustin May. At the top of the lineup again is Brendan Donovan at third base, followed by Randy Arozarena in left field. Dom Canzone going to be the right fielder tonight. And just to my eye, he has been playing a better right field of late. He's very comfortable as the DH, which not everybody is. He doesn't have a problem with that. But I do like some of the things that we've seen from him in the outfield. Good to see him out there tonight. Julio Rodriguez, who after the game last night walked into Dan Wilson's office and said that was completely my bad, took accountability for throwing the ball into the stands a couple of outs too early. He is batting cleanup today in center field. Josh Naylor follows at first base. Cole Young at second base. Cal Raleigh will be behind the plate, catching Logan Gilbert. Taylor Ward makes his return to the lineup, will do so as the designated hitter. And Brock Rodden rounds out the nine at shortstop.

0: Let's go ahead and get to the health report, which is brought to you by Virginia Mason Franciscan Health. Got some surprise news. I was not expecting this today. J.P. Crawford, we had heard a couple of days ago that things were perhaps coming along a little quicker than they expected. Well, he is going to begin his rehab assignment tomorrow night for the Rainiers, but don't head to Tacoma. They're going to be in Sacramento. If you're in Sacramento, go ahead and head to the ballpark. But that is good news that he is getting ready to go. This health report is powered by Virginia Mason Franciscan Health, the sports medicine provider of the Seattle Mariners. Should probably point out there is a return on the Milwaukee Brewers side as well. Cooper Pratt, their shortstop, returns from the IL. So they are pretty complete as far as their lineup goes. They got Durang at second, Churio in left field, Bowers in right field, Contreras the catcher, Yelich the DH, Andrew Vaughn in the lineup tonight. He'll be at first base, Lara in center field, Ortiz at third base, and Cooper Pratt rounding out the nine at short. We've got a great show coming up for you. Rich Waltz is going to join us from the TV side, put some fresh eyes on what we've been watching, and he's got a take on last night's game that I think really deserves consideration, not just us, by us, but perhaps by baseball. We'll get to that in the roundtable in about 15 minutes on the Mariners Clubhouse Insider, coming your way in about a half an hour. I sat down with Brock Rodden for a video interview today. I'm going to play some of that, get the audio preview. He's going to talk about his call-up, what has gotten him here to the big leagues, and also by now I'm sure you have heard the story of him saving his grandfather from a bull on their ranch. Well, I had to find out, how much of a cowboy is he? He's from Oklahoma. He's going to give the answer on that. So all of that comes up on the Mariners Clubhouse Insider in 30 minutes. We'll have all the usuals as well. Picks to click, check out what's going on around the rest of the league, and much, much more. But coming up next, Gary Hill sits down with the skipper. We're just getting started here. Stick around. 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
8: Alongside Mariners manager Dan Wilson. Dan, your team has won three of the past five games. The two losses have been polar opposites. You had the gut-wrenching heartbreak in Houston, the extra inning walk-off, and then you had the game last night, the blowout. As a manager, when you're walking out of a building, which is easier to flush as you walk away from a loss? Either way.
9: Yeah, I mean, in some ways, they each have their characteristics that, some are easier, some are not. I think with any of those kinds of things, as we talk about flushing, there's always things you can learn from the game. There's always, things that you can take away that you can apply the next time. And so you try to take those away.

0: you try to dissect it enough to find those things. And then you have to leave the rest behind. And I think emotionally, our guys have done that. And they're, you know, all about tonight's game. They've turned the page and that's what they were able to do in Houston, and that's what we need to do again tonight. And these guys, they've been battle tested through it, and I think we're in a good spot for tonight.
1: What certainly helps that cause is you're handing the ball to Logan Gilbert. Yes. You look at the last couple months, he's been one of the best pitchers in the game. You look at all the numbers. What has made him so excellent in the past 2 months?
0: I think he's putting it all together. I think, you know, he's got his fastball. He's got his secondaries that he has, I think, used very well. He and Cal have worked together on good game plans. And I think he's gone out there and attacked. You know, he's been in a different kind of a mindset, and I've loved to see that from him. And that's when he's at his best. Coming off of a really, exceptional outing in New York, the 1-0 game, he gave us 6 shutout innings to give us a chance to win, and handed it to the bullpen, who did a great job. So got a lot of confidence going, and it's great to have that on the mound tonight on a big-time bounce-back night.
1: How important is that attack, especially facing a team with the highest walk rate in baseball and the lowest chase rate in baseball as well?
0: Yeah, I mean, I think, it speaks for itself, really, and getting ahead of these guys is important. And I think this is a team that prioritizes getting in the strike zone early and getting ahead. And I look for Logan to do that tonight because that's what makes him so effective. He gets himself into counts. Those counts are way more advantageous for Logan than they are for the hitter.
1: Some good news on JP going out on a rehab.
0: Yeah, JP traveling down to Sacramento to meet Tacoma down there, and we'll get into a game tomorrow, and then continue to build up. So it's really good news on that front. The wrist is feeling a lot better, and he's put a lot of work in here to get back and healthy, and now the rehab assignment, kind of that last step to where get his legs underneath him, and hopefully we'll see him. Hard to say how long. It would just depend on how he bounces back, but. Looking forward to seeing him pretty soon.
1: Dustin May on the other side, he's been around for a while. The Mariners haven't seen very much of him the last few years. What are the challenges with May?
0: Yeah, a lot of hard stuff. He's got a 4-seamer, 2-seamer. He's got a cutter, and then he'll throw that little slurve in there. He'll introduce a changeup to the lefties as well. I think a lot of hard stuff tonight from him. He'll throw anywhere from 90, that cutter at about 93 to, the heater's around 96. So, guys will be ready. Stay on the fastball tonight and adjust.
1: All right. Thanks a lot, Skip. Good luck.
0: Gary, always a pleasure. Thank you.
2: And that was Gary Hill with Dan Wilson right there, really kind of getting into where they are today after last night. And it looks like they've done everything that they can to get everybody to a good spot. And I absolutely agree. What better person to do it than with Logan Gilbert on the hill tonight? That was the manager interview. Coming up next, it'll be time for the round table. Get some fresh eyes on this and get some ideas about how you can avoid some of what we saw last night. Rich Waltz from the TV side is going to join us as we continue with the round table. 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
10: Welcome back inside American Family Field here in Milwaukee. Time now for the roundtable. Shannon Dreyer joined by Gary Hill and Rich Waltz from the TV side. Always great to have you along, Rich.
11: Yes, and I'm... Did I dream that last night?
10: Was yes, just like yes, a, you
11: a,
10: did.
11: A nightmare?
12: Yeah, that didn't happen. Yeah.
11: I swear there was a game last night where the... isn't this game one of the series?
12: Yeah, this is game one. Yeah.
11: Thank you.
12: Yes. Game one.
11: Yeah. Yeah. Like I texted Aaron.
12: It's a do-over.
11: And I said, Aaron, that's a very prescient vacation you took.
10: I had commented even before we got here. You know, Aaron did really well in picking his vacation days.
12: Yeah,
10: it just kind of made sense with the extra day off. Little did I know. In fact, I think we can just go ahead and blame Goldsmith for that. But. Yeah, it did happen. And, you know, just some perspective. You've seen a lot of baseball in your time. What do you see when you see what they went through last night and what that means?
11: Well, look, the crazy thing was it was a 1-0 game halfway through.
10: Yeah.
11: And there were two or three plays in that game last night that had they bounced the Mariners' way, the play at the plate where, you know, Bowers knocked the ball out of Cal's glove. That's a tough call for an umpire. It's not a challengeable call from what we were told. That goes the Mariners' way. It has a little different feel. If Rodden's arm doesn't get clipped on that double steal attempt, all of a sudden that inning opens up. Because if the Mariners were able to get a run across, tie the game, take a 2-1 lead in those situations, suddenly when it starts tipping over on Bryce Miller, you've got a different set of relievers warming up. Mm-hmm. You have more urgency in getting to your bullpen. But once the game got out of hand, 2 5-run innings, then, you know, the first 5-run inning, all of a sudden, you're in a different part of the bullpen. You're in, you know, just get me some outs, get some length out of your bullpen.

0: mode, and that didn't work out so well. So it's 22-0, but it's amazing how close it was and how a few plays early could have changed the outcome of maybe not the game, but the outcome of the decisions in the sixth inning in terms of bullpen.
1: This is a park that the Mariners now come to every other year, but not very often. You, though, are a National League veteran, so you've been here quite a bit over the years. What do you think of this
2: building? Well, you obviously are liked here, too.
1: Yeah, look at you.
2: As his meal is delivered to him.
1: Thank you.
2: How about that? Big shot Rick Schwaltz here.
0: I love this place. I mean, this is there are certain ballparks as broadcasters that you like to call games in that have a buzz. A palpable buzz in the crowd. This is one of those. Whether it's all the Miller Lights or the 30,000 people, it just, and the roof somewhat. This is just a fun place to do a game. The crowd, I was talking to some players and some of the Mariner staff on the bus over, and they had said the same thing. A couple people hadn't been in this ballpark before, and they were like, man, that was just, you could just feel the energy. It's an interesting ballpark in that when the roof is closed and when it's hot, the ball really flies. You know, the funny thing is I went back to prepping on the plane for this series. I wanted to go through the retractable roofs ballparks to see which are the ones that, you know, what order do they come in. And T-Mobile Park is actually older than this ballpark.
1: Yeah.
0: This ballpark looks older than T-Mobile Park.
1: You're right.
0: It feels older than T-Mobile Park. Mm-hmm. But this one came on in 2001, T-Mobile Park, middle of 99?
1: Yeah.
0: And so I like this part. I think they do a great job. The sausage races are like the best mascot races.
2: Do you have a favorite?
0: No offense to Humpy and the salmon.
2: I know.
0: I always put my money on chorizo.
2: Okay.
1: Oh.
0: And I know that, look, in our sport, gambling is taboo, but I feel comfortable on the sausage races of putting down a buck or two.
2: Chorizo.
0: I like this. And last night we were talking about Bernie and his chalet. And,
1: oh, yeah.
0: In the old ballpark, he went from probably a more authentic chalet into a big mug of beer.
1: Yes.
2: Okay.
1: I thought I remembered that. Yeah, we talked about that.
0: Yes.
1: We talked about a lot of things last night. That was one of the things that we talked
0: about. That's right. We went in a lot of different directions last night,
1: too. I thought I remembered that, so I'm glad you brought that up. Thank you.
2: All right. Into the beer. We were walking in, and you had an interesting idea to avoid a little bit of what we saw last night.
0: Oh, wait a minute. What did I say? I'm perplexed.
2: We're in an age now where it can really roll up.
0: Oh, yeah. That is what you're talking about.
2: Yes.
0: That's what you're talking about. I thought you meant Mariners at the plate in the first inning, and I'm thinking, well, you know, they got off to a good start last night. Dunham, and
2: for burning
0: doubled,
2: into a beer mug.
0: He doubled in the gap, the first AB. No, I think the organizations, managers, pitching coaches, everything has changed on position players pitching. It used to be when a position player would pitch, you'd get a guy who probably pitched in college, or maybe you get a catcher, someone that could throw 70 miles an hour, spin it a little bit, and act somewhat pitcherish. Now, that's gone, long gone. The Dodgers have exploited that. Everybody, when they bring a guy in, like Rivas last night, says, hey, don't just lob it up there. Just lob it up there. And it probably feels worse being on the back end of it as the Mariners were last night. But I've been on teams on the front end of it and the back end of it. Nobody wants to see that. It's like the Men of Steel, that traveling softball exhibition.
1: Yes.
0: Guys that used to hit those pumped up balls for 500
2: feet.
0: Bombers. Yeah. And it's like, look, it skews everything, stats, run differential, all the things that people hold near and dear in baseball. Lara got his first major league homer against Rivas. Now, he's probably okay with that, but that's still just weird. And to me, if you're the trailing team and you're down by 10 runs or 12 runs and you want to bring a guy in to just lob ball it up, I think at that point it's game over. I think you just say, uncle, and I'm good with that. Because, you know, watching a team, you know, guys get up there and pound the ball out and get, you know, instead of two hits, they have three hits and two homers now. I'm not into that. I think if you don't have the pitching and you don't want to throw a pitcher out there and you're behind by a bunch, finito. That's it. Over. Done.

0: It's awful to sit through. I mean, I'd rather watch Hyphen in the home run hitting.
1: Yes.
0: Right?
1: Maybe that's what needs to happen.
0: Those pitches actually
1: were. Each team sends a broadcaster down.
2: Now we're talking.
1: Five pitches, and whoever hits the ball the furthest.
0: Think about it, and what's the parallel in other sport? There is no other sport. It's not like, hey, let's put a linebacker in a quarterback because we're down by 60 here. Right? Let's put the team managers group out there in the second half because we're down by 30 in this college basketball game. There's no other parallel to putting someone out in a professional situation that is not qualified and not equipped and is told not even to try.
3: Yes.
0: Not even to try.
3: Yeah.
0: And it's like, yeah, let's see what happens.
3: Yeah, it's funny you bring this up because I was looking at this today. We use stats to tell a story. That's the point. And I was looking at the Mariners' bullpen ERA because it has changed significantly from last night. They're now 19th in baseball. They've been inside the top 10 all year and sometimes within the top 5 all year. And now you look at it as, well, they had a shortstop give up 9 runs in the ninth inning. That sways, to your point, that sways what we've seen statistically.
0: People get paid by stats, right?
1: Yeah.
0: People get judged by stats. I'm not saying it's going to affect anyone's Hall of Fame candidacy,
3: right.
0: But certainly there are guys that if they've hit 2 home runs in a season against somebody that was, not a pitcher, that's a little change.
1: You know what? We're going to have to remember that for the show that we have, and we have kind of the smaller rules that if we could do anything to change, that would definitely be
3: send
1: on
3: send a broadcaster
1: the list.
3: To the field. That's what I took away from that.
0: And less beef stroganoff in the meal room here in Milwaukee.
1: Frozen custard and a brat, and you're good.
0: That's why I sent out for a chicken sandwich.
1: All right.
3: Smart.
0: But I'm going for the frozen yogurt.
1: Okay. Yes. That is Rich Waltz.
3: He's thanks, Rich.
0: Yep.
1: Hop off to the TV broadcast booth for his duties, and we'll be on the call on the TV side with Ryan Roland-Smith. Coming up next here on the radio side, it is time for the Mariners Clubhouse Insider. I sat down with Brock Rodden earlier today to get a little bit more info about him, where he came from, and yes, did he grow up on a ranch? Can he rope a steer? We're going to get into all of that as we continue here on the NC Machinery Mariners Radio Network.

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0: been my dream since I was, you know, able to remember. And just being here with the guys is it's a great experience, and I'm enjoying every minute.
1: Take us back, and I cannot pronounce the town from Oklahoma you're in. It is
0: Oktaha.
1: Well, that's kind of fun, actually.
0: Yeah.
1: And it's tiny. I think I looked it up, 340 population.
0: Yeah, I want to say I graduated with maybe 50 something people, I think, in my class. So
1: what's the baseball scene in Oktaha?
0: Well, my dad was a head coach, and I played high school with my brother. He was 11 months older than me, so we played all the way through high school together. We actually won my dad's first state championship, and that was a pretty cool moment.
1: What was the best moment for you on the field and when you were playing with your family, basically?
0: I would say the state championship game. I was actually pitching. I threw a complete game. My brother was the catcher, and my dad was a head coach, so we won a state championship together. So.
1: What was your repertoire?
0: I threw a fastball. I had a pretty good changeup, and threw like a little slider cutter thing.
1: Okay. How did you come on the radar for college ball?
0: So I didn't have a whole lot of offers at a high school or anything, more like junior college based stuff. And then once I went to Seminole State, I started to develop physically, got a lot stronger. And after that, I think is whenever I started to really get some attention from like some universities, bigger schools and stuff. So.
1: And you ended up at Wichita State, which there's good baseball.
0: Oh yeah.
1: There. And there was a good baseball manager that we all knew very well, in Eric Wedge. How did things change from junior college to Wichita State?
0: They just kind of prepared me a lot for professional baseball. They told me whenever I, you know, stepped on campus, they said that they believed that I would play professionally one day. And just from that first day, they were just kind of like instilling in me like the work ethic and the mindset that goes along with playing professional baseball. You know, Eric Wedge, as you mentioned, longtime big league manager, and pitching coach Mike Pelfrey, longtime, you know, pitcher in the big leagues. So like just that experience of being in professional baseball, I think really helped me before I got here.
1: And the last, I just want to talk a little bit about your background. You told the story of saving your grandfather's life with the ball. How much did you grow up around, and what were you doing that day?
0: Like the day that I saved him?
1: Yes.
0: We were just working cattle. We had just, you know, pushed a bunch of cattle into a pen, and we were just giving them all their shots and everything, and you know, just tending to them.
1: And that's something that you did on a regular basis, or
0: not super often, but yeah. Whenever he needed help working them, I would drive down and help him out for a day.
1: Okay. Yeah. And you know that you're working, you know, alongside these gigantic beasts.
0: Yeah.
1: What is the key to remaining safe in that situation?
0: Honestly, like most of his cattle, he raised from whenever they were like calves. So like they're very docile, like they're very sweet. It was just a bull that he had just got, and you know, he hadn't raised it, so he didn't really know what its temperament was like and stuff. And I think that's why it all happened. But normally they're all really nice and really gentle.
1: What's a day like working in that atmosphere?
0: Muddy, hot, a lot of work. Yeah.
1: Did that help with your baseball at all? I mean, I imagine that's quite the workout. You have to stay on your toes.
0: Yeah, no, I definitely think that it helped, you know, just the mental aspect of just being tough and just being able to grind out a full day. It was definitely a lot of work.
1: Now, I asked you this the other day, how much of a cowboy are you?
0: I'm really not. I grew up with a lot
1: so disappointed.
0: Of kids. I grew up with a lot of kids that really are cowboys.
1: Okay.
0: But
1: okay.
0: Me personally, I'm really not a cowboy. I grew up in the country, but I would not label myself as a cowboy.
1: But you can run bulls, or not run bulls, work bulls.
0: Yeah, I can work cattle. I can, you know, I can do a few things around the ranch. But
1: okay. But there were no rodeos.
0: No, I did not participate in any.
1: You own boots.
0: I do.
1: You have boots. Do you have a cowboy hat?
0: I do.
1: Okay, good. All right, okay. And you can ride a horse?
0: I can.
1: Okay, all right. And if there were a bull loose out in the field right now, what would you do?
0: Oh, it depends. Is anybody around? If not, then we're just going to let him roam. But if somebody needs saving, I guess we're going to go out there and try to distract him and get him pinned up.
1: All right. Who would make the best rodeo clown on this team?
0: I think

0: I think Miller would be pretty good.
1: Oh, without question.
0: Yeah.
1: Okay, that's a good choice, a safe choice, too. Yeah. He'd take that as a compliment, yeah. I think. He could handle that ball.
0: For sure.
1: Brock, it is great to have you up. Thank you.
0: Thank you so much.
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2: Welcome. Try that again, Shannon. Take two. Welcome back to American Family Field. I'm excited. The roof is open. It is a gorgeous night for baseball, and I think that sets up things beautifully. Logan.

0: Gilbert is out on the field going through his warm-up tosses, and I'm looking for Prime Walter, and he's going to be stopper again. He was stopper when they were facing a seventh straight loss in New York, and he could be stopper and stopping a one-game streak and getting him back on track after we saw some good things in the previous four games. So looking forward to that. And some unfortunate news for somebody we like on the Star Rental Sports Desk. Jorge Polanco's season has come to an end. He has had an absolute struggle with the Mets. 37 games he's played in, batting just .147 with an assortment of injuries, but the most important was his ankle problems. He's going to have surgery on that ankle, so he is out for the season. 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It is time for Picks to Click. Gary Hill is right next to me. He's got the whole lineup in front of him. Who are you going to take?
1: I'm taking Logan. It's got to start with Logan in this one. We saw what the Brewers can do offensively last night. Logan has been great the last 2 months, and they need him here. And I'm intrigued by this matchup, too. The Brewers, a team, they don't chase. They take walks, that sort of thing, a big part of their offense. How will Logan attack that? So I think we'll see seven strong from Logan in this one.
0: He will attack it ferociously, Gary.
1: Yeah, I mean, that's what Walter will have to do.
0: Absolutely. Yeah. I'm going to go with a very small pick here, but I just think it's time.
1: Oh.
0: Taylor Ward is returning to the lineup. Okay. He's been out for the last 5 days. He's going to get his first walk as a Mariner.
1: I love it. Yes.
0: It hasn't happened yet.
1: I mean, he's done it all year.
0: Now, if he wants to revert back to the homer hitting Taylor Ward, although I think we're keeping the line moving, but we like homers too. A walk.
1: Maybe there's room for both.
0: A walk or a home run from Taylor Ward, and I'll be happy. That is our Picks to Click. When we come back, we're going to run down all the news, notes, and nuggets. Check out what is up with the division rivals and more as we continue here.
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8: Everything that happened yesterday, I do think they're beyond it and probably feeling pretty good about the guy that they have on the hill. We'll get to the lineups in just 1 second, but let's take a look at the Chevy Equinox scoreboard. Bigger, bolder, and built for the Northwest. The all-wheel drive Equinox is where Northwest adventures begin. We're going to take a look at what we are going to be expecting tonight or seeing tonight in the division, particularly with the Texases, as the Mariners are now 4 games behind the Astros and the Rangers are just 1 game out. Astros are debuting a starting pitcher tonight, and they will send Ethan Pecco to the hill against the Angels and Walbert Urena, who's had a fantastic season so far this year. The pitching advantage would seem to skew towards the Angels there. As for the Rangers, and you know, we talked about some of the problems that the Astros were having with the starting rotation, so that is definitely worth keeping an eye on. I like the pitching matchup also with the Nationals throwing Cade Cavalli at the Rangers. It'll be Kumar Rocker on the other side. I'd say a little bit of an edge to the Nationals in that one. So we'll keep an eye on those games. As for what we've got with the Mariners, we know Logan Gilbert. On the other side, it's going to be Dustin May. He's been good in his first 2 starts since coming over from the Cardinals, giving up just 2 runs to Pittsburgh, 1 run to San Diego on the road trip that they just came off of. Throws a 97-mile-an-hour fastball in a bit of everything after that, but primarily the cutter and sweeper, which both play very well off of that fastball. He can be very tough out there. He can also get a little wild at times, so that's something to keep an eye open for as this one gets underway. Your lineups, we will run them down quickly for the Mariners. It is Donovan, Arozarena, Canzone in right, Rodriguez, Naylor, Young, Raleigh behind the plate, Ward the DH, and Rodden at short. On the other side, Turang, Churio, Bowers, Contreras, Yelich, Vaughn. He did not play last night. He is at first base tonight, hitting .302, 5 home runs, and 36 RBIs. Lara, Ortiz, and then Cooper Pratt makes his return from the IL. So for the first time in a long time, they've got their middle infield back together. That is what you will see on the other side. What we'll have coming up next is Out of Left Field as we continue.
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5: 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The Commanders, 3 years ago, were sold for just over $6 billion, almost $3.6 billion less than Seattle. The Broncos in 2022 sold for $4.6 billion. 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
6: It's the Mariners pregame show. Gary Hill alongside Ryan Roland-Smith. We're brought to you by Toyota of Renton and Toyota of Kirkland. Hyphen, I am fascinated by this matchup for a few different reasons, but something very specific. The Mariners, as we know, we hear their mantra all the time, get ahead, win zero zeros, you know, that sort of thing. The Mariners, as a pitching staff, they have the lowest walk rate in baseball. Starters, bullpen, the whole thing. Now, the Brewers, they've been tremendous offensively this year, and a lot of that has to do with them getting on base. They have the highest walk rate as an offense in baseball. So when you think about the matchup, Mariners on the pitching side doesn't walk anybody. The Brewers offensively, they walk all the time. How does this matchup play out?
7: Yeah, I think that as cliche as it sounds, you know, good pitching, strike throwing, getting ahead beats any lineup that has that kind of walk rate. Good pitching beats good hitting is the cliche. But it's going to be interesting because, for example, tonight you have a situation with Bryce Miller who has overall, when you look at the whole giant sample size of the season, he's been a very above average. However, I think more recently, a couple of things that he hasn't had the same command recently. And the other thing is, too, he's gone to this place, going back off that last start where he hasn't given in. What I mean by that is we saw four splitters in a row, trying to get some of that chase, getting away from middle of the plate, really aggressive, some really aggressive at-bats in that Yankees game. So I think with him, it's going to be interesting. It's going to be a tough matchup for Bryce. And I think that he has to establish the strike zone early, and he has to show that he can land. We haven't seen this much recently. Some of the breaking balls in the strike zone. Split's been good, and he's been getting chase. He's been landing that pitch. Can he land a breaking ball? I think it's going to be a difference. So I think when you look at that overall, with that, when you say it's fascinating, I agree. Where you know, this staff doesn't walk anyone against a team that walks a ton.
8: Yeah.
7: If you can, you know, good pitching beats good hitting. But I think if you individualize the guys, for example, Bryce Miller, then a few things have to happen for

0: that formula of dominating the zone come to fruition?
1: Because it feels like, because the other thing about the Brewers, it's so odd. They're one of the best offensive teams in baseball. They score a ton of runs. They do not homer. They are dead last in home runs. So it feels like if you can stay away from the walks, that would be huge in this series.
0: Yeah, but they also, they're like a top five in doubles. Yeah. You know what I mean? It's bizarre. Like, you look at that and say, usually kind of there's some, one coincides with the other, where it's, all right, hit doubles, got some slug. But they don't. They're last in home runs. So I think if you look at that and say, all right, if you cannot leave the ballpark, I'm going to feel a little bit better about being in the strike zone. Bryce Miller, again, he, when he's aggressive and everything's coming out of his hand really well, great. However, they can frustrate you because they put a ton of balls in play. They do the little things. They a lot of times keep the ball out of the air, which can sometimes work to your advantage as well. But it's going to be where Bryce is at right now in 2026, where he's at. It's going to be a tough matchup for him. And you'll know a lot in the first couple innings, I think, when you're talking about the way this offense operates from the Brewers compared to that team that can beat you with a three-run bomb.
1: Yeah, it's going to be interesting. Mariners and Brewers are brought to you by Toyota of Renton and Toyota of Kirkland. Back with more right after this.

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14: And welcome to Seattle Mariners Baseball. Great to have you with us from Milwaukee, Wisconsin, as the Mariners get set for Game 2 of this three-game series against the Brewers. Gary Hill with you alongside Shannon Dreher, Ryan Gildersleeve in our Seattle studios. Game 1 did not go the Mariners' way. It was all Brewers, 22-0 the final. So the Mariners, well, they wanted to forget about that one the second they left the building last night. And fortunately, they handed the ball to Logan Gilbert tonight. Logan has been sensational for the Mariners, especially the last 2 months. He has truly been the ace of the staff, and he'll look to pitch the Mariners even in this series. We'll come back. We'll take a look at the rest of the starting lineup for the Mariners when we return right after this.
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1: 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For the Mariners, it looks like this. Brendan Donovan, he's at the top. He's the third baseman leading off. Randy Arozarena batting second in left field. Dom Canzone in right field batting third. Julio cleaning up in center. You have Josh Naylor after that at first base. Cole Young will be playing second. Cal Raleigh doing the catching will follow. Taylor Ward back in the lineup. He's the DH. Brock Rodden, the shortstop, he's batting ninth for the Mariners tonight against the Brewers. Logan Gilbert up on the mound for the Mariners. He's been excellent. A 3.28 ERA for the Mariners. On the other side, it's going to be Dustin May. He was just acquired at the deadline from the Cardinals. And he's been very good for the Brewers. Two starts with Milwaukee, and they've both been very good. Last time out against the Padres, just one earned run in seven innings of work. So this is a really good matchup. Dustin May on one side, Logan Gilbert on the other, as the Mariners looking to get even in this series against Milwaukee. So they're the starting lineups. The Brewers getting ready to take the field, and we are just about ready for baseball here from Milwaukee. We'll come back. We have first pitch.
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0: 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Gary Hill alongside Shannon Dreher. And Shannon, last night, just one to forget, and works out well. The Mariners will hand the ball to Logan Gilbert today. He has been their stopper in the past, and they need him to be again against, obviously, a very good Brewers team.
1: He has, and typically when you're talking about a stopper, you're talking about a little bit of a losing streak, maybe four, five, six games, but this is one at an important game, at an important time in the season, and really, when you look at what they did going into last night, you want to get them back on that track. They've done so many good things the past 4 days. Yes, last night happened. Yes, some things have been addressed in that. But the most important thing is you need to move on. And the guy that can set the best tone for that tonight is Logan Gilbert. It's why he's your number one. He's had experience with that. He can take that on his shoulders. And you just want to see him go down and absolutely shut down the Milwaukee lineup from the get-go. You want to see him announce his presence in this first inning.
0: Yeah, I think that's absolutely right. You know, the only good thing that happened last night for the Mariners is the Astros lost as well. They lost to the Angels, so they did not lose ground in the division. Four games back of the Astros coming into today. Three games back of the wild card, although that is shifting by the moment. This just back and forth in the wild card. It's every team in the American League, with the exception of just a couple, in the mix there. So there's still a lot to be left figured out before this thing's all said and done.
1: Can I be honest with you?
0: Yes.
1: I'm not even looking at the wild card, so you can give me the heads up when it's time to look at it, because more than half of the American League is in that right now. Your best path is the division, and I think there is a path, particularly if they play the baseball you know they are capable of playing.
0: You know, you mentioned the division. Funny enough, with the loss today, I think the Rangers actually moved into a tie for the third wild card spot. So, yeah, in the division in more ways than one, as the Mariners, it's certainly the cleanest path to get to the postseason. It's still the division, because you're working against two teams. You have to jump the Rangers and get to the Astros at some point.
1: And you've had a lot of success against the division. The key now is you've got to take care of everyone else, and they can take a huge step forward in that direction with, you know, the best team in baseball right now by record on the other side. We've seen them take the bull by the horns before in these situations. Tonight's the night to do it again.
0: Here's Brendan Donovan going to lead things off for the Mariners against Dustin May. Into the wind, here comes the first pitch of the night. And it's just a touch outside. We are underway here from Milwaukee. The roof is off. It's a gorgeous night here in Milwaukee. May into the motion. Here comes the offer. And it is a strike on the corner. One ball, one strike. That fastball at 97 miles per hour. May has had good stuff this year. He's been healthy this year. That's been the key. Into the wind, the pitch. Swung on, broken bat, slow roller right side, racing over Terang, scoops it up, his throw is wide, it gets past first base, it glances off Contreras, and now Donovan, he's going to hold at first base. He just wasn't quite sure how far it got, but he is safe at first base. Terang, one of the best defenders in the game, has a platinum glove. He made a good play to get there, but his throw, not on the mark.
1: So much going on there. That bat absolutely sawed off, went into the netting above the Brewers dugout, and then came back down into it. Then there was the throw. Brendan Donovan didn't identify that quickly enough, and then it kind of pinballed around the back of home plate. Probably better safe than sorry here.
0: Here comes Randy. So Donovan at first, the pitch. Swung on, fouled away. A first pitch of the game brought to you by Michael's Toyota of Bellevue. Since 1974, that's Michael's Toyota of Bellevue for the life you live. So they're going to give Donovan a single on that. Leads off the game with a base hit for the second night in a row. Here comes the pitch to Randy. It's sent downstairs. A cutter, one ball, one strike.
1: We talk about Logan setting the tone, but Brendan Donovan back in that leadoff spot certainly has been doing that too the last few days.
0: May signed with the Cardinals as a free agent this offseason, dealt at the deadline to Milwaukee. Has had a healthy season.

0: Here's the pitch. Swung on, popped up out of play. Health has been his issue. Spent 6 years with the Dodgers. He was traded at the deadline a year ago to Boston. Two games with the Brewers. He comes set. The 1-2. Swung on, little parachute, center field, falling down. It's a base hit. Randy just reaches out and touches it into center field. And the Mariners back-to-back singles to start this game.
1: Flipping the script a little, being a little yes. annoying, sticking the bat out and getting the sweeper that is oh so good for Dustin May. But that now gives him runners on first and second. You love to see it.
0: Two balls that are 70 miles per hour off the bat. The Mariners will take it. Here's Dom Canzone. So M's looking to do some damage in the first. Two aboard, no outs. Here's the pitch to Dom. That's down low. Brewers used a couple of three-run home runs last night. It was a 1-0 game into the fifth inning last night, and it changed fast. A couple of five spots for the Brewers. Here's the 1-0. Outside, Brewers scoring 22 runs last night that tied a franchise high. They scored 22 in a game against the Blue Jays in 1992. Here comes the 2-0 to Dom. Swung on, fouled away. Kevin Seitzer was the starting third baseman for the Brewers that day. He batted eighth. He went 5-for-7. Three RBIs and scored four times. The Brewers had 31 hits to go along with their 22 runs against Toronto that day. Two balls, one strike. Top of the first, two on. May looks at second. He deals to Dom. Swung on, popped up, out of play.
1: Brewers saw their run differential jump to 158.
0: Yeah,
1: they had been behind the Dodgers. The Dodgers are at 143. And I initially was going to say the largest run differential in baseball, but it is not. On the negative side.
0: The 2-2 swung on, roped into the gap, left center field. It's down. It's going to the wall. Donovan hits third. He scores. Here comes Randy. He's lost his helmet. Randy being waved. The cutoff throw home is wide. Randy slides. He's safe. A 2-RBI double for Dom Canzone, and the Mariners strike in the first. 2-0 M's.
1: So good to see. Not doing too much, just getting the first three on base. Dom Canzone doing what he does out there. It was really interesting. He came out for batting practice on the field today. He usually only does that on the first game of a series to get a look at the backdrop, to see the ball in a ballpark he's unfamiliar with. Looks like he did some good things out there, some good work early today as he stands over at second base with two runs in.
0: Here's Julio. Mariners off to a great start, 2-0. May set the pitch. Swung on, smoked right side. One hop right to second base. Terang scoops it up, fires to first to get the out. Dom scoots into third. So a productive out for Julio. One away. Mariners leading 2-0 in the first.
1: Julio jumping on the first pitch. Keep this going right now. You're 90 feet closer to another run.
0: Here's Josh Naylor. Mariners five hits last night. They have three so far. The first four batters. Infield playing in. Mariners looking to drive in that run at third. Here comes the pitch to Naylor. Swung on, popped up. Third base side, foul ground, and it is going to be put away by Ortiz. Well, now it's going to take a base hit. At that point, just looking for a fly ball, but now there's two away, and that brings up Cole Young. So Young stands in. May from the belt. He stares at third. Dom steps off his lead. Here's the offer. That's a touch high on a cutter. May wasn't so sure. In fact, it's going to be challenged by Contreras. He missed a challenge early in the game last night. Let's see what this is. May seemed pretty sure. Let's look. No, it's high.
2: Call on the field is confirmed. Milwaukee has one challenge remaining.
0: I missed by a full baseball up out of the zone.

0: Maybe this is a thing for him.
1: to miss one right away?
0: Right away. Just get it out of the way.
1: So one ball, no strikes. The pitch to Cole. And he watches it low. 97 on the two-seam. Never been a question about May's stuff. Two balls, no strikes. 2-0 Mariners. Top of the first. Dom is lead at third base. May from the belt, the pitch. Swung on, fouled back, off the fist. That's a good pitch, upper corner. Cole steps back in. 15 home runs on the season, 15 doubles as well. In his first full season as a Mariner. Here's the offer. Swung on, fouled straight back. That was a fastball that got a lot of plate. That was down the middle.
0: He's going to wish he could have that one back.
1: Yeah.
0: With two strikes right now, he could be looking at a sweeper. And that's on. That's pretty nasty for May.
1: The 2-2. Swung on, fouled away. Cole stays alive. That hits the front of the Brewers' dugout. So we'll do it again. This will be pitch number 20 of the first inning. Donovan and Randy both singled. Dom Canzone drove them in with a 2-RBI double.
0: Canzone is literally halfway home.
1: Here's the pitch. Breaking ball low. Did he go? Nope. The appeal says the third base umpire. And we have a full count. 3 balls, 2 strikes. You're right. Dom is really trying to get in his line of vision. Three balls, two strikes. The pitch to Cole. Up and away, ball 4. He loses him. And the Mariners now, runners on the corners with 2 away. And here comes Cal Raleigh.
0: Now this is a good sight. Dustin May in his first 2 outings gave up 2 runs in the first game, just 1 in the second. Kind of smooth sailing those first couple of outings with his new club. Now you put some pitches on him. You put some runs up on the board.
1: Yeah, overall on the season, an ERA a touch over 4 in 120 innings, 23 starts. This start here marks a career high in starts in a season because of the injury woes in his career. So Cal, a chance to do some damage. Runners on the corners, 2 in, 2 outs. May ready. The pitch. Not close. Overthrows a cutter up out of the zone. A cutter at 93. May takes a big deep breath. Big red beard. Set from the belt, the pitch. Misses away. A two-seam off the plate. So he just walked Cole Young, and now he's down 2-0 to Cal. Cal taps the plate, pinwheels the bat around. May ready. The deal. Swung on, ripped but foul. He turned on a cutter. 2 balls and a strike. A lot of different versions of fastball from May. Mix in a change in curve as well in that slider, but it's a lot of 4-seam, 2-seam cutter. Here comes the 2-1. Swung on, popped up, first base, foul ground, long run, Vaughn over near the dugout. It hits the netting and then the top of the dugout. So new life for Cal as the ball bounced back onto the field near the mound. So 2 balls, 2 strikes on Cal. 2-0 Mariners, top of the first, runners on the corners.
0: Just a real opportunity here. It's great to have the pitches on May. A couple of runs would go a long way.
1: 2 balls, 2 strikes. May from the belt. Here's the offer to Cal. Swung on, fouled away into the Brewers dugout. I'm surprised we're not seeing players take shelter at this point.

0: Hell, it's driven a couple their way.
1: They had the sawed-off bat in there, too. I advise them to put their helmets on.
0: Tom takes a running lead at first base. Two balls, two strikes. The pitch. Not close. Up and away. 97 on the heater. Three balls, two strikes. So with two outs, Cole Young will get a head start at first base. Mariners 2-0. They want more right here. Dom is lead at third. Young goes. The 3-2. Outside ball four. They are loaded, and now Contreras has challenged it. They could be done with challenges right here if they're wrong. So this is big. Either the inning's over on a strikeout or the bases are loaded. It's up on the board. It is a ball. The Brewers have burned through their challenges in the top of the first. And the Mariners have the bases loaded. And here is Taylor Ward. We haven't seen Ward in a handful of days. Did not play in the Astros series. Did not play in game one of this series. Here he is. With the bases jammed, one of the most patient hitters in baseball this year, after Mays walked two in a row. Here's the pitch. He watches it on the corner for a strike. A cutter just brushing the edge. This will be pitch number 30 for May of the first inning. Bases jammed, two outs, two in. Here's the offer. Strike at the knees. He burned in 97 at the very bottom of the zone. These two pitches have been right on the edges. So now Ward in a tough spot. No balls, two strikes. May ready. Deals. Too high. That was high, and there's nothing the Brewers can do about it at this point, even if they thought it was not. Not a lot of chase from Ward this year. Here's the 1-2. Down low. The sweeper that he takes. Two balls and two strikes.
1: Just followed that one straight into the glove. He was with that all the way.
0: Top of the first. Mariners with two in. Bases loaded. May checks second. Delivers. Swung on, fouled back. So Ward takes the first pass, and it's a sweeper that it was close. It was borderline on the corner, and he spoils the foul. So he's still alive. Had a great start for the Mariners. Two runs. They would love more, but 33 pitches for May. He has labored in the first. May ready. The 2-2. Swung on. Fly ball, right field. It's down. It's a base hit. Canzone scores. Here comes Young. He's around third. The throw home is late. He stomps on home. Two more runs. Taylor Ward at two RBI base hit. 4-0 Mariners in the first.
1: Mariners come out swinging after last night. It is absolutely fantastic to see the Raleigh walk laying off pitches that were high out of the zone. Taylor Ward, still haven't seen the walk from him, and that's just fine after that at bat. Getting him to the point where he's able to get a pitch that he can do something with, and again, it was one that was just outside of the zone. Kind of put a little bit of a swing, put a bat on it just enough to drop it in front of the right fielder, and that can do damage too.
0: Yeah, the Mariners have had some batted ball luck this inning. Three base hits in the 70s. They will take it. Baseball is such a funny game. Brewers have action in their bullpen. Chad Patrick warming up. The Brewers winning 22-0 last night. The Mariners, a four spot here in the first inning. Everybody's batted as Rodden steps to the plate. The ninth hitter in the order.
1: What did you say before the start of this game, Gary?
0: I said, I think the Mariners should bat around in the first.
1: You should do that more often.
0: I should say things like that on the air.
1: He really said it, folks.
0: So here's the pitch to Brock. It's a strike on the edge.

0: You have Cal at second base, Ward at first. Mariners a four spot in the first. You love Logan with a four spot early. May delivers. Swung on, stroke center field. It's hammered. Laura back. He's at the track. Dead center field, makes the catch just over the shoulder. And that's it for the Mariners. But everybody bats, and the Mariners put four runs on the board in the first. A great start for the Mariners. That's your Mechanics Bank score. 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
1: 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Deep right field.
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4: Summer is for showing out.
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0: Well, the Mariners off to the ideal start. Four runs in the top of the first, and here comes Logan Gilbert. Mariners, everybody batted in the first. Dom Canzone, a two RBI double. Taylor Ward, a two RBI single. And the Mariners, four on the board. Here's Bryce Terang to start things for the Brewers. Gilbert this year, a 3.28 ERA on the season, 145 innings. Here comes his first pitch of the night to Terang. And he sends it a bit high, 98 on the fastball for a ball. Now you'd love to see Logan have a quick bottom of the first after the Mariners put a four spot on the board. Here's the offer. That's in there. 98 again on the heater. Logan has been on such a good run the last 2 months. You go back to the end of May. One of the best ERAs in the game. Here comes the pitch. That's a bit low. Last 2 months, a 2.54 ERA that spans 14 starts. I guess last 2 months and change at this point. Here's the 2-1. Swung on, fouled away, third base side. It's eighth best in that stretch. Mizorowski in the other dugout for the Brewers. He has the best, a 1.65 ERA since the end of May. Two balls, two strikes. Logan into the wind, the pitch. Swung on, fouled away. Again, 98. So seeing that high velo once again, that's been a trademark in that stretch for Logan. We've seen the good stuff, the good heater. He steps into the 2-2. Swung on, foul back. Tried a slider. Terang stays alive.
7: The velo was engineered. He went after that, and they did it very methodically and carefully in season with the weighted ball program, not trying to do too much at once. He wanted it to be gradual, and he's got it and has had it for the better part of 2 months.
0: The 2-2. Swung on.